0: Metallica, three songs back to back to back. 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This week, it's about two massive albums that are a huge part of the sound of the 90s, a huge part of the foundation of that decade. Alice in Chains and their album Dirt, STP and their album Core. Both of these albums actually came out on the same day in 1992. Last night we celebrated the anniversary. So it's kind of crazy, man, that both of these albums are so significant and they both came out on the exact same day in 1992. So is it Dirt? Is it Core? Get your votes in the Loudwire app Friday night. We will celebrate the winner tonight. We're going to spend a little bit of time with STP.
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0: Slotware Nights, that is Rat. I am Chuck, and coming up after this break, we got a guy joining us named Squindo. So there you go, man. Rat, Chuck, and Squindo. Yes, it's quite the trifecta right now. Squindo is a longtime artist with Metallica, man. And we're talking about his journey to Metallica, to working with Metallica, but also his journey to Vegas. He is in Vegas this week and next week celebrating the kickoff of Metallica's Sphere residency. And so we're going to get into that coming up very, very soon. He's up next.
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2: We asked listeners, what would it surprise us you've never done? 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
20: Huge thanks to Squindo for hanging with us tonight, talking about just your journey, man, as an artist. From banging on bus doors to finally getting connected to Metallica. And you think about it, you know, those shirts, that meeting with Lars, that call with management, seeing the shirts in Minnesota, all of that. And then, you know, you fast forward, a few decades now. and that just has continued to grow. Like, I talk about having a poster on my wall. And throughout the course of the M72 tour, you've done, you know, some Art of Squindo events. And you're getting ready to do that in Vegas, too. And so the Sphere kicks off very soon. And you're doing...

0: a couple of Art of Squindo events, which, I mean, like, what's that like, man? Thinking about this story and then being like, oh, wait, I'm going to talk about my story to people who want to hear it.
1: It's so weird. They whenever they say, ask me for anything, I just say yes, because it's them, you know? And then I whine and think about what happened afterwards. Like, what did I just sign up for?
0: Yeah.
1: But because I'm not an outgoing, like, talker person. I was voted... I almost got quietest in high school, but a guy who didn't speak English beat me.
0: You're a close runner-up.
1: Yeah. So they say to do this, and I'm like, all right. And then I talked to the management again, and they're like, all right, it's going to be like 40 minutes to an hour. I'm like, I have enough art I've done for them that I can have the slideshow going. And they're like, it's in front of like maybe 200 people tops. I'm like, oh my God. I'm like, every single show, I'm like, I'd walk out like, don't throw up. Don't like... keep your shit together.
0: Yeah.
1: And my wife's laughing because every single one I come out, I have this like kind of a heavy breathe before I sit down. Like it looks like I'm probably going to throw up. But then luckily there's a DJ there and they're talking to me and I don't look at anybody. I try to just look at her, ask her some questions, and she doesn't remember half the stuff we're talking about anyway. But yeah, it's kind of weird. Like it took me, there was two shows. The first one I did in Seattle, and then those were super stressful. And then the next ones, there were five other ones. And it took me till we did one in Nashville. That was wild. It was in the Country Music Hall of Fame. So it's like auditorium looking thing. There's a bunch of people there. The DJ said he was going to have them all chant my name. I'm like, please don't. I'm going to shit my pants. I'm going to die. So he did it and I got through it. But that was the second class. And then the last one was Denver. And it was, by then, it was kind of fun. Denver was at Meow Wolf, and it was like wild. They had my art like moving and everything all behind me and around me. And it's just the venue itself was, I was blown away by that. So I figured maybe people wouldn't look at me. They'd be looking at that behind me. But that one went smooth. And then it's kind of like, I was into it. It's kind of fun. And just meeting people and then like thanking me for drawing t-shirts and art for them. And pretty wild.
0: It's cool, man. Well, yeah. So you've got these events, doing these things in Vegas for the first two weekends of Metallica's Fear residency. But your connection to Vegas and this residency is even deeper than that because of the continued partnership between Metallica and the Red Cross. And so, you know, they've been doing blood drives across the world. I mean, from Australia to Europe to here in the States and gearing up for this huge blood drive in Vegas. And not your first t-shirt that you have designed for the blood drive. I mentioned Australia. I think that's one of my favorites with the kangaroo playing the guitar. And I've got one too from, one of the Give Where You Live campaigns from a year and a half or so ago. But that's just so cool, man. Like the cool, like, yeah, you get to sell t-shirts, tour laminates, that kind of stuff. But then also like, oh no, when people give blood and do some good in the world, like, they receive your art on a t-shirt in exchange. Like that's kind of a different level than just like getting a paycheck or seeing it on a poster or something like that, right?
1: Right. I'm trying to put it all together in my head and like I have to like talk a little bit at this opening of the Red Cross thing. And I, again, don't say something stupid, keep it together and try to sound like I know what I'm talking about. It's just mind blowing too. Like I drew a goofy picture or whatever, you know, like skulls and stuff. And then if that makes people, I mean, I said most of the people would be giving blood anyway, but they get an extra bonus. And if it's helping at all, it's kind of, I don't know, kind of like a little honor. Like you're helping somebody. We gave blood the first time I ever did a couple months ago. Like it wasn't so bad. I had all like needles stabbing into me, sucking blood out. But
0: yeah,
1: we'll do it again now. I'm good to go again for Vegas. So I'll do it at that event.
0: Right on.
1: I'm supposed to be like painting while we're there, and I have like the artwork that I did for the t-shirts, a giant banner. So when people give blood, they'll sign their name on the banner too.
0: Oh.
1: And then I think the band's keeping the banner like for their studio.
0: Nice. That's amazing. That's cool, man.
1: Cool.
0: That is badass, man. Get all the details you need on this blood drive in Vegas at loudwire.com or go to metallica.com and get everything you need. And Squindo, dude, thank you so much for being here. I love hearing all of this, and we're going to hear more. Keep chatting coming up very, very soon. Right now, though, it's Cage the Elephant and Beaches in Tennessee. It's Loudwire Nights.

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1: You can get that stuff, the like frozen scrod grundle, or what is it that you like?
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1: you don't have to be coy.
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2: It's not called a crumb bucket. 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

0: Loudwire Nights. We are hanging out with Squindo right now, talking about your, your partnership with Metallica, man. You've been making art for them for decades, t-shirts and tour laminates and posters and stickers and on and on and on, man. You know, you said you always say yes to Metallica. Has there ever been like something where they ask you to do something and you're like, yes, but I don't know if I can do that?
1: This whole talking thing's that way. I knew I said yes. And then I get home and I'm like, I could back out of this, but I would kick myself later. So just, I had to like jump into it and do it.
0: Just figure it out. Yeah.
1: Years before that too, they had asked me, the club asked if I knew anybody who did shifter knobs or can cast res. That was another little job that I was like, I could find somebody.
0: Yeah.
1: But then we started doing research. I'm like, I could do it. I'll figure it out. Everything's like, if I don't know how to do it, I'll figure it out and make it work. And that worked out too. That was a fun project.
0: Those were cool, man. Yeah. And I see those pop up on, you know, I'm on fan club, Facebook groups, people always looking
1: eBay.
0: For it. And dude, it's wild.
1: It took a month to make 100 of them. And I had like, I've said before, I had like a bunch of Lars hits all staring at me. And I'm spraying clear in my basement, and it's like I'm high from the clear.
0: Yeah.
1: And you turn around, you got all little Larses or all little Roberts just staring at you. Like, it's crazy. Like, we used to spray them, and then we'd leave town for like a couple days to visit in-laws and stuff. And the one time I'm spraying them, and I'm walking around the house after, my wife's like, "What are you doing?" I'm like, "I don't even know." I'm like, "I'm so high from this spray. Probably should have worn a mask." But
0: yeah, live and you learn, man.
1: Yeah.
0: Squindo, thank you for being here, man. Let's keep it rolling. We will keep chatting with Squindo coming up right now. It's Metallica, Loudwire Nights.

0: Slot Horror Nights that is let down and do it for the love. My name is Chuck. I'm going to take a quick break. When I get back, we wrap things up with tonight's special guest, Squindo. He's up next.
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0: It's going to be cool.
1: I got to imagine you've seen a gazillion Metallica shows. It's probably a tough question, but what's one of the best Metallica shows you've seen?
0: It's usually like, seeing my art when they, I was doing the posters and you'd see my art on the big sphere things is wild. It's just anytime it's up on the banners and it's that huge, it's mind blowing. But most of the shows I like, my favorite ones are depending on who's with us.
1: Yeah.
0: Like we had the Philly show this last tour. We had my two nephews and they're like, I think 13 and 8 then. And it was more fun watching them. Like these little chicks don't know what they're getting. They're in the pit and they're like bumping fists with Robert and like meeting Hetfield and everything. And I think the older one might get it. The little one didn't, but he had so much fun. Yeah. We just were videoing him the entire show. We're like, I didn't even see the band. I'm watching this kid like on his dad's shoulder, like just hands up, like so into it. And the other favorite one I have is when I brought my folks to, it was a summer sanitarium. I think 2003. They're hippies. They didn't know anything about Metallica. They were kind of happy that I was working and making some money.
1: Yeah.
0: But we brought them and I got them back and they met Hetfield and he thanked them for having me. They thanked him for using me and he thanked them for having me. And
1: that's a surreal moment, man.
0: Oh, yeah. Yeah. Like, don't make this more embarrassing. But then we went down and we watched the show and I said they were good sports. They sat there through most of it. And then Creeping Death came on and everyone starts screaming, die. And my dad leaned over and he's like, I understand why you like it, but we're going to go now. I'm like, all right, I get it.
1: That's good. That's funny, man. So what else is cooking for you, man? You're busy for the next couple of weeks, big time, I know.
0: Yeah, we just drove out. I did a car show we were bending at in Wichita. And that was cool. We got to hang out with a bunch of friends and bunch of hot rods and customs and cool stuff. And then from there, we just figured we'd just drive out, take our time. So we did. We went to Santa Fe for a night and then hit Sedona. We haven't been there in, I think, 2012 or so. We drove out my old truck. This time, we spent way more time there. Just hiked around, looked around, and enjoyed it. I have a bunch of Red Cross stuff happening. I got to meet all those people and look as presentable as I look.
1: Yes.
0: And don't say anything stupid.
1: That's right.
0: And then the whole plan basically is for me to be painting that same artwork. I'm going to have a canvas there and just kind of paint it while people are giving blood. They have like a whole little area for me to do what I do.
1: Sweet.
0: Which is awkward too, paint in front of people. But yeah. I'll get through it. It's not like talking in front of 200
1: That's right,
0: people.
1: Yeah.
0: And then from there, I have the two shows, the second and ninth. Same kind of thing. And it basically said that I'm like Elvis now, but I'm opening for Metallica. It's kind of like I'm the opening
1: act. Right,
0: yeah. It's what's going on in my head anyway. It's not real.
1: I get that. The conversation you got to have with yourself.
0: Yeah. So don't throw up again. You're Elvis right now. Go do your thing.
1: Come on, man. Yeah. Right. Don't say anything stupid, Elvis.
0: Right. I got to get a cape and a shiny suit, baby.
1: There you go.
0: Something that goes good with the hat.
1: That's right. That's it, man. Dude, Squindo, man, thank you so much for hanging tonight. It was it's great to chat, great to catch up. I can't wait to get to Vegas myself for the shows and to give blood and, you know, grab a t-shirt and dude, thanks for everything. Listeners, grab details on the blood drive, everything that's happening in Vegas, including the Artist Squindo events on October 2nd and October 9th at Metallica.com. Grab details, order some Squindo art at Squindo.net. And we'll always keep you updated on everything happening in the Metallica world right here on Loudwire too. But Squindo, man, thanks for hanging. Hopefully we can do this again soon and hopefully we'll run into each other somewhere on the road.
0: There are a few kind of funny shirts that got approved too. It should be at the merch booth. I went a little goofier this time and I'm just going to leave it at that. They're pretty funny.
1: Awesome.
0: I'm surprised they got approved, but they're funny.
1: Well, I can't wait to see those, man. Squindo, dude, it was so good catching up, and hopefully we can do it again soon. If you're going to Vegas to see Metallica's Sphere Residency, make sure to keep an eye out for Squindo. And make sure you go give blood, man. Get all the details you need on that blood drive at loudwire.com or metallica.com. Right now, it's the new one from Theory of a Dead Man. This is Winnebago, Lay Low. 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

It's Loudwire Nights. My name is Chuck. Coming up here in 1 hour, we jump into Mission Metallica. Three songs back to back to back. And I'm looking at our lineup tonight. And we'll be a little bit in the late 90s, early 2000s, and into Death Magnetic. So that should give you some idea of the ground we are covering. That's coming up in 60 minutes. But first, in this hour, man, so excited to say, Tony Iommi, the godfather of heavy metal, man, he released a new song earlier today. And we're going to crank it up coming up very, very soon. Right now, it's Papa Roach. This is their new one. This is called See You in Hell. It's Loudwire Nights.

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Spotify Nights, that is Def Leppard and Pour Some Sugar on Me. My name is Chuck, and anytime I hear Def Leppard, man, I always think about the first concert I ever went to. I was 5 years old, and I got to go see Def Leppard at Bramlage Coliseum in Manhattan, Kansas, which is lovingly known as the Little Apple.

0: And my mom and dad took me, my brother, and my sister to Manhattan to see Def Leppard. And like any good parents, they let me go in full denim and an unbuttoned denim shirt, actually, with nothing on underneath it. And, of course, my beautiful rat tail flowing in the wind. So, listen, I was a pretty badass five-year-old going to Def Leppard in a Canadian tuxedo with a rat tail flapping in the wind. So I felt pretty good about that, man. But, dude, I love it. It's just every time I hear Def Leppard, I cannot not think about that. And just that being such a big part of my own musical journey and my own foundation, man. We all got that, right? Whether it's a concert or a song or an album or a friend who introduced us to a band, we all have those moments in time that we will never forget, man. I love it. That's the power of rock and roll. I'm going to take a quick break. When I get back, we've got the latest from Ashes to New ready to go.
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1: My dad walked in at me when I was 17 years old with my face between my girlfriend's legs.
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2: That's such a disgusting
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And coming up in just a few weeks, Tony Iommi will release his new solo album, From the Dark. It's coming out on Friday, October 23rd. And this marks his first solo album in 21 years. Now, he's already given us the first single from it, World Alone. And today he gave us another taste of what to expect. So buckle up.

0: 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Simple as that. Coming up after this break, we've got the latest from Avatar.
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0: All right, this might be the coolest thing we have ever done. 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
3: 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So get entered to win right now at loudwire.com. I'll get you more details coming up. Right now, one of those bands that you will see open for Metallica at Arrowhead. 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
2: 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The contest ends tonight, so you don't want to miss out on this, man. 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But also, dude, it's a pretty exciting night because this is the eve of the kickoff to Metallica's Sphere residency, man. That is tomorrow night. It's hard to believe that October 1st is right around the corner. 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So you can get all the details you need on the blood drive right there. Basically, what I'm telling you, if you need Metallica news, we've got you covered. And if you need some Metallica music, I've got you covered right now. Kicking off Mission Metallica, this is Fuel. 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

0: 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That is Cyanide off of Death Magnetic. And before that, Frantic from Saint Anger. My name is Chuck, and man, I cannot believe it, but tomorrow night marks the kickoff to Metallica's Sphere residency. 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All right? I cannot say that explicitly or clearly enough. 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Tonight is your final chance to get entered to win. I'm going to take a quick break when I get back. 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
2: We asked listeners, what would it surprise us you've never done? 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
2: Coming up before the end of this hour, we'll get that new one from Wage War. We'll also hear from Tool. But right now, man, off of their new album, Everything Under the Sun, that's coming out at the end of next month, which next month starts here in just a couple of hours. This is Nickelback and Rattle the Cage. 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

It's Loudwire Nights, man. You know, all we've been doing is talking about Metallica and their Sphere residency that kicks off tomorrow night. But every time I hear Tool now, I think, yeah, they are definitely the obvious band to follow Metallica, right? The next heavy band to take over the Sphere, there's no one else you could go with other than Tool. I mean, you think about visually, you think about the songs, and you think about the fan base that would go nuts to go to Vegas. I think Tool is it, man. So we'll see what happens. But right now, we just got to celebrate. We just got to dwell on the fact that Metallica is taking over Vegas starting tomorrow night. Right now, it's Aerosmith. It's Loudwire Nights.

0: Green Day, it's Loud Wire Nights. My name is Chuck Hayne with you until the clock strikes midnight. The phone number here is 844-205-LOUD, 844-205-5683. I'm going to take a quick break, man. When I get back, we've got new music from Wage War. That's next.
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5: 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Album number 6. 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

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Now, the clock's always ticking, right? I guess that's kind of a stupid phrase. The clock's always ticking. When is it not? But I will tell you this. The clock is ticking on your chance to win a trip to Kansas City to see and interview Metallica. It ends tonight. So at the end of the show, man, if you're not entered to win, unfortunately, I think that's it. You've had the last, you know, couple of weeks to get entered to win. Now is it. So if you have not submitted your entry, go to Loudwire.com, open up the Loudwire app, get entered to win your shot at a trip to Kansas City to see and interview Metallica. We've got all the details you need right there at Loudwire.com or on the Loudwire app. And coming up before the end of this hour, just so you have that one final chance, we will raise a nightcap cranking up some Metallica. All right, that'll be your one final last reminder for this contest. Until then, let's hear some new music from the Foo Fighters off of their album, Your Favorite Toy. This is a window. It's Loudwire Nights.

0: Loud Wire Nights, that is Van Halen in Panama. My name is Chuck, dude. Thank you so much for letting me hang with you tonight. Thanks for taking me along. Whatever it is you're doing, dude. If you are hanging out at home, just chilling, thank you. If you are working, man, I say it a lot. Thank you, thank you, thank you. Because I know how hard it is to pull that late shift, that overnight shift. And, you know, hopefully, man, hopefully the soothing sounds of some rock and roll just makes the night go by a little bit easier, man. And if you're doing something else, maybe a little nefarious, well, thanks for bringing me along. Just don't get me in trouble by association, all right? I'm going to take a quick break. When I get back, we've got the latest from Blackstone Cherry.
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1: So it sounds like this is a sound effect game.
2: 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Yeah, that was what I was hoping to portray. Okay. Yeah, so I've got a bunch. I got a bunch Nailed of sound it. 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
1: Okay, all right. Sometimes you talk like you learned English in an Eastern European country.
2: Dude, I don't know what happens. Sometimes my tongue just like gets
1: good
2: in the
1: impression.
2: Way.
1: Good impression. The words are close. Like I know what you mean.
3: 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Good impression. 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

Flowery Nights, that is Evanescence, and Tell Me When You've Had Enough off of their latest studio album, Sanctuary. We had frontwoman Amy Lee on the show. When that album came out, man, diving deep into it. And I've said this before, but I'm going to say it again. It is so refreshing to chat with Amy because she is just honest and transparent. Doesn't sound like you're talking to a rock star who sold a gazillion albums all over the world and played some of the biggest stadiums all over the world. It sounds like you're talking to Amy Lee, just a person who has lived life, who has gone through things, who has had ups and downs. And she just so happens to write songs about it. And she just so happens to write songs that, you know, millions and millions of people listen to all over the planet. She seems like the same person she's always been. And it's just so refreshing, man. So I say all that. If you miss the interview with her, you're in good luck because you can hear it at Loudwire.com or on the Loudwire app, or you can check it out on Loudwire's YouTube channel. 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Very simple to remember. Chuck15. Right now it's GNR. 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

0: It's Loud Orange Nights. That is 3 Days Grace and Kill Me Fast. And they kick off the final leg of their Alienation tour here in the States next month, which next month is here just a few minutes away, man, which is pretty exciting because they've got the Funeral Portrait opening up the night. And that is a show you do not want to miss. I love the Funeral Portrait so much, man. They have so much energy. Put on one of the funnest live shows I've seen in a long time. And then, of course, 3 Days Grace closing out the night, celebrating their most recent studio album, Alienation. Get all the details you need, the full lineup, the full tour schedule, every city, everything at loudwire.com. Coming up after this break, one final reminder to get entered to win a trip to Kansas City to see and interview Metallica.
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4: 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And tomorrow, here very soon, we're going to find out who wins this trip to see and interview Metallica. I cannot wait for it, man. 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And cheers to you. Your nightcap, of course, it's Metallica. I'll see you tomorrow night. 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
1: We asked listeners, what would it surprise us you've never done? And a 38-year-old male listener has never treated himself like an amusement park. So we wondered if he went to do it at work, what it would be like. I mean, I wonder if at that point you're like, all right, they talked me into it. 38-year-olds busting off to the bathroom at work right now.
2: Yeah. 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
3: Yeah, I mean, who knows?
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0: And they react in a way where you're like, oh my God, that wasn't a test, but you just got so much extra credit. 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

0: 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Also, Don't Miss Issues, a tribute to Korn. 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
1: We asked listeners, what would it surprise us you've never done? And a 38-year-old male listener has never treated himself like an amusement park. So we wondered if he went to do it at work, what it would be like. I mean, I wonder if at that point you're like, all right, they talked me into it. 38-year-olds busting off to the bathroom at work right now.
2: Yeah. You tell us how.
1: And then when it hits, the lights dim and the walls shake. Dust falls from the ceiling.
3: Yeah, I mean, who knows?
1: Dogs start barking. A car alarm goes off.

0: Oh, yeah. Lights
1: birds
0: come
1: fly
0: on.
1: Away. Oh, yeah.
2: You win who wants to be a millionaire?
1: It's crazy. Yeah.
3: No
1: confetti
3: way.
1: Starts to fall.
3: I feel like you're strapped to a jetpack, man.
1: Right? 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
1: We asked listeners, what would it surprise us you've never done? And a 38-year-old male listener has never treated himself like an amusement park. So we wondered if he went to do it at work, what it would be like. I mean, I wonder if at that point you're like, all right, they talked me into it. 38-year-old's busting off to the bathroom at work right now.
2: Yeah. You tell us how.
1: And then when it hits, the lights dim and the walls shake. Dust falls from the ceiling.
3: Yeah, I mean, who knows?
1: Dogs start barking. A car alarm goes off.
4: Yeah, lights
1: birds
4: come
1: fly
4: on.
1: Away.
4: Oh, yeah.
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4: Confetti
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4: Starts to fall.
2: I feel like you're strapped to a jetpack, man.
1: Right? 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
1: Here's your tune, number three.
2: Free beer, huh?
1: Free beer.
2: Marvin Gaye, Let's Get Along.

0: What happened when you finally came clean to the person you always had a crush on? Let's start with Casey in Tennessee. Hi, Casey.
1: Hey, guys.
0: How's it going?
1: So, I'm doing well. So, when I met my partner, I actually met him back in the sixth grade. So, for context, I'm 33 now. When I first introduced myself to him, he gave me the most sincere F-U look I'd ever seen in my life.
0: Uh-oh.
1: And it was just kind of it from there. We closely became friends, and it kind of grew from there. We stayed friends until well after high school. And in 2014, after dealing with myself and coming to terms with who I am, I showed my affection to him and came out to him entirely and decided to offer him a BJ.
0: Okay.
2: That's
1: kind of like okay.
2: Wham,
3: that's
2: bam.
3: That's
0: a
3: wow. 100.
0: That is a bold move.
3: You really came out.
0: Okay. Now, before you tell us what happened, I am anxious for you now because uh-huh. that is such a vulnerable moment.
1: Well, it was the best. It was like, it was the perfect moment. Like, okay. We were completely alone. We were by ourselves. I was basically like I am now, my heart pumping out of my chest.
0: Okay.
1: And he said, no. And he said he just couldn't do it. He just, it just wasn't in his mindset.
0: Mm-hmm.
1: He couldn't see me as any more than a friend.
0: Okay.
1: And I dropped it completely.
0: Yeah.
1: I didn't say anything.
0: We were friends, and we are friends. Were you devastated?
1: No.
0: No.
1: Because he's still my friend.
0: Okay.
3: Yeah.
1: But a year later, he actually came back to me, and he said it never left his mind. He just wanted to give it a shot. The actual date part, the DJ part.
0: Okay.
1: Mm-hmm. So we decided to try, of all movies, Deadpool. It came out on Valentine's Day, if
0: okay.
1: I remember correctly.
0: It's a date movie.
3: Okay. Okay. Yeah. I mean, there's a fine love story woven in.
1: Well,

0: with a guy a few years ago that I had swooned over in high school. And honestly, I still do, and I'm 30. I finally had the guts to tell him I liked him for years. He told me he had a thing for me, too. We're both married now, but not to each other.
1: Oh.
0: Have you had that, where somebody comes to you and they say, I had a crush on you, and you're like, you did?
2: No.
0: I had a crush on you?
2: Literally yeah.
0: Never.
2: Never,
0: ever?
3: At my reunion.
0: No. Yeah?
3: My first reunion, yeah. I had a couple different girls that said, I had such a crush on you in high school. I'm like, why are you telling me now? They're both, you know, engaged or married or yeah. had a kid. You go, well, that would have been great info then.
2: Yeah. Why are we so soft-headed when we're young?
4: Because our brains aren't fully developed.
0: Mm-hmm. This text. What happened when I asked my crush out? I was in eighth grade. I had liked this girl Jess for years. I asked her out after talking to my dad about it. I had the courage and decided science class was the best place. I asked her, and it looked like she may have been about to say yes, but this kid, Nick, horse laughed in my face and said, she ain't gonna go out with you.
2: Oh.
0: I slumped away and never asked anyone out again until my current wife, until after I was out of high school. This Nick guy ended up dying in a car crash, and Jess ended up with my neighbor, who was a grade above me. So it all worked out.
2: Yeah.
3: Well, not for the one guy.
2: Yeah. Well, I mean, he had it coming.
3: Yeah, I guess so.
0: Dang.
4: Oh, Doyle rules.
2: The car goes off the cliff.
3: Yeah.
0: All right. So what happened? Any of you have the moment?
3: I don't think I ever did. I mean, I was definitely rejected by people I liked, but it wasn't something that built up for a long time and they didn't know. If I liked a girl, she generally knew. Yeah. I mean, unless she was so in a different friend group or out of my league that it was like, there were definitely girls where I was like, oh, she's super pretty. But like, I never even like went for that. But the ones that I did like that I had a shot with, they always knew.
0: Mm-hmm.
3: And then there were plenty that were like, nah, you're a good friend.
2: Yep.
3: And that it was a bummer, but yeah, I never sat on it that long. I was like, hey, what do you think? I think you're pretty. Want to go out? Nope. No. Okay.
2: All righty.
0: Man.
2: I'll see you later.
3: Yeah.
2: Yeah. Friend zone all the time.
3: Yeah.
2: It happened many times.
3: Yeah. I was in the Katie McGee friend zone for a long time.
4: There was somebody when I was in high school who, like, my freshman year, we hit it off. We started talking. We were in our big talking phase. And then he was a junior, though, when I was a freshman. So my mom was like, you will not date him. And then all throughout the rest of high school, it was kind of like, all right, we're flirty. We're not going to be together. We dated other people, whatever. Well, then I was single again. And then we were like, let's try it. And we actually dated for like 6 months. And on our 6 month anniversary, I said, this isn't what I thought it was going to be. He was kind of already, I'd gone down to Texas for a week. And in that time, he'd hung out with this other girl who I'd been suspicious of like three times. And so I said, what are you going to do when I'm 2 hours away at college? Like, this isn't going to work out. And, but yeah, it was one of those where you got your crush and then it was just super disappointing.
2: This wasn't your magic ghost friend, was it?
4: No. Okay. But I found myself trying to get into the same pattern with my mysterious napkin friend.
0: Mm-hmm.
4: And we put the kibosh on that. Because, no.
0: Yeah.
3: Yeah.
0: I have that.
3: Because weirdo.
0: A couple of times in college.
2: You have a mysterious napkin friend.
0: I had that a couple times in college where I had crushes for a long time. Mm-hmm. And then finally started dating them and then self-sabotaged it almost immediately because I went, whoa, I did not. I liked pursuit better.
4: Or you just like the idea better than it actually happening.
0: Mm-hmm. Okay, this one is devastating. Brace yourself. Anyone who's ever had one of these finally come clean to my crush not work out, this is going to be a kick in the wherever you don't want to be kicked. When I finally asked her out, this text reads, she looked at me and said these exact words. You know you're ugly and I'm pretty, right?
3: Oh, my gosh. Boy, talk about a sword stroke that will immediately make you dislike a person that you just liked.
0: I got distracted when you said sword stroke because I'm like, I don't think this is going to lead to that. I'm like,
3: yeah, no.
2: There's no stroking going on.
0: There's no stroking.
3: Oh, maybe only stroking.
0: That is
2: solo.

0: That's devastating.
1: It's, not only is it mean, but it's also an ugly thing to say about yourself. Like, I'm pretty and you're not. Like, it's just such a, ugh.
2: I confessed to my crush at a homecoming rally. He looked at me and I said, oh, I know. And then that was it. And he went back to cheering for the homecoming king and queen.
0: Oh, I know.
2: That's it.
0: God, I wish I had that confidence. Right. Like one time in my entire life, I wish I had confidence like that.
2: To be able to just go, oh, I know.
0: Yeah, I know.
1: Yeah, I know.
0: Anyway, but
2: That's kind of rude confidence, though.
0: It is. It is. It definitely is.
2: But also,
0: I've never felt anything even remotely close to that.
2: No. Also, who tells someone at a pep rally?
3: Right.
1: It's the best time.
3: Well, yeah, because it could be right before either winter break or summer vacation. And so you're like, this is my last chance. The big assembly.
2: Yeah.
1: That's true. It's right before the big game. Yeah, you don't have a pep rally for nothing.
4: Right. Maybe you were trying to get that last second, last minute homecoming date.
1: Yeah. Mm-hmm.
3: All or nothing.
2: 1-800-947-3979. Let's see. Cold read. I had a crush on a girl that my friend introduced to our friend group. We all hung out for a few days a week, for a few months, and my feelings kept growing. We got along flawlessly, and I couldn't stop thinking about her. I wanted to be her boyfriend so bad. One night, I got the courage to ask her out, and I'll never forget her reply. I like you when you're around, but when you're not, I don't even think about you. God, you don't have to be so mean. God.
1: Well,
2: that is.
1: I mean, it's devastating, but also really illustrates a point. I guess if you're really trying to let somebody know, that takes away the ambiguity.
0: Like Freebeer said, you don't have to be 100% honest all the time.
1: I don't think about you.
2: 1-800-947-3979. This one. I finally told the girl I had a crush on that I had a crush on her. She screamed, "No!" and ran away. This was the fifth grade.
1: Well, yeah, I mean, that tracks. That tracks. Unfortunate. Couldn't have felt good. You're still thinking about that one. Still stuck in there. Poor memory.
0: Oh, no. This one hurts. He was in eighth grade. I was in seventh. Finally got the courage to talk to him on yearbook signing day.
1: Oh, yeah, that's a big day. That's, yeah.
0: His exact words, "You're weird and ugly. Go away.
2: Stop it."
1: Oh, man.
3: Ooh.
1: Were you?
0: Yeah, I mean, he may have had a point.
1: God, that's awful. You're weird and ugly.
2: Okay, maybe this one will work out better. I told my best friend that I had a big crush on her. And I'd really like it if she gave me one shot, just one date.
1: One shot, one opportunity.
0: Yeah.
2: She said she didn't see me like that. I was devastated. I avoided her over the next few weeks. If she texted to hang out, I wouldn't respond. Or I'd say, hey, I'm busy, but I appreciate it. Maybe we can do it next week. I wasn't trying to be mean. I was just devastated. One night, there was a knock on the door of my apartment. It was her. I thought, oh, my God, she came around. But she said she didn't like me in a romantic way and she couldn't help it. I didn't spark her fire. Then she said she missed me still and she still wanted me to be her best friend. And now I realized how much my friendship meant to her and how much I had been a coward to avoid her after she rejected me. A few years ago, a lifelong friend came back home and visited me. I introduced him to her and, well, she found her spark. They've been happily married now for 2 years. And I can only hope their son and my daughter can enjoy the same level of friendship as her and I do. Well, that's ideal.
1: Yeah.
2: That they both handled it that well. But man, that would be a, even if you were happily married, it would be a little low key devastating to then have the person that said, I just don't see that in you.
0: Sure.
2: Meet your friend and go, wow.
1: Yeah.
2: Knocked me off my feet. But it happens.
1: Uh-huh.
2: That's lucky.
1: Yeah. Yeah. I wouldn't like that. I don't want to be in that position.
2: I'm glad at BeefWitch29 is able to live with that better than most of us would. What happened when you asked out your crush?
1: Oh, my
2: tell
1: God.
2: Us 1-800-947-3979.

0: Joel's going to tell us his. It's labeled rejection and betrayal.
1: Oh, yes.
2: Intrigue.
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0: It's officially haunt season. 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This Saturday, you'll find me at Past Tense After Dark. 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
1: What happened when you finally came clean on that crush you had for a very long time? Joel and Bismarck will be up in a moment. In this one from Lansing, in eighth grade, there was a snow day, and my best friend invited me over to go ice skating on his pond. We were shoveling the snow off, and he leaned over and kissed me. I immediately hit him with a snow shovel. I don't know why I did that. I really liked him. That is kind of funny. That's the other side of the coin where somebody gives you that. Ooh.
3: Did you say eighth grade?
1: Yeah.
3: Yeah, that kind of makes sense. Yeah, it's very confusing and crazy time.
2: Jerk reaction, hit him with a shovel.
1: Ooh. Kevin from Green Bay, I'm 33. I asked my crush out a month ago. She's 25. I was super nervous, and she said she's not looking for anything right now, has a lot going on with family and such. She did say that if things change, she would let me know. Oh. Hurt getting that answer because as a guy, you build things up in your mind. I had already planned out the romantic rest of our life. Yeah. I have a tiny bit of hope because of what she said, but I know I can't hold out for what may not happen in the future. Do you think, ladies, do you think that was a sincere response? Or do you think that was her just being polite?
4: That was her letting him down gently.
1: You think so?
4: Especially, how old is he?
1: 33 and she's 25.
4: Oh, okay.
5: Yeah.
4: So it might just be that she's...
1: That is a very different life stage.
4: Yeah.
1: It's only 8 years, but it's a lot of different changes in that age. Joel in Bismarck. Hi, Joel.
6: How's it going?
1: Good, bud. How are you?
6: Good, good, good.
1: All right. What happened when you finally came clean?
6: All right. So in 2015, a friend of mine, her father passed away, and she kind of wanted to use the life insurance money to kind of reset the year. So she invited a few of us down to Vegas. Well, one of her friends was my crush. And my best friend that went with, he had the crush on the girl whose father passed away. Well, while we're down there, as one does in Vegas, I got a little bit inebriated.
1: Okay.
6: And apparently at that point in time, that's when I decided that was the best time to tell my crush how I felt.
1: Yes.
6: I was rejected. Fast forward to the end of the trip, come to find out that in the subsequent conversations between the group, apparently the bro text, you know, when I was texting my friend, because my crush and my friend, or my crush and I, we lifted weights together.
1: Okay.
6: My friend told her about all the texts, like, oh, yeah, doesn't she look good? You know, because this girl, she made prime Angelina Jolie look like the girl from The Ring, in my mind's eye.
1: Okay. Yes. Yeah.
6: So since my advances were rejected, I haven't spoke to her since 2015 because it was so badly rejected, even though the same girl offered me a face party when she was drunk several months earlier. Okay. And I didn't want to just hit it and quit it.
1: Yes.
6: Well, my friend, you know, he made himself look good to his crush, even though now I've lost a friend and the friends of the crush and the other friend whose father passed away.
1: Well, that went terrible.
6: Oh, yeah.
1: Yeah. Do you don't talk to the friend anymore either?
6: I talked to him twice, maybe, in the last 10 years.
1: Wow. That's pretty bad. That is betrayal. Like, selling them out, like, private information to make you look good? That's no good. I have another one someone just sent in. You're going to need to brace yourself for this if you've ever been through this. If you've come clean on your crush and then been devastated, this is going to be salt in those wounds. Are you ready?
5: Yeah.
1: I told her that I had had a crush on her for a long time. She replied, okay, I need to think on this a bit and get back to you. The next day, my best friend came to me and said he got a text from her that said, she doesn't want you to ever talk to her again.
4: Ooh.
3: Oh, no.
1: That's way worse. Like, punted and then said, don't even look at me?
2: But through somebody else?
1: Ugh.
5: Jeez. I always made the mistake of hanging out with people that I'd be like, oh, man, I got the biggest crush on Maitland. And then my best friend would be like, really? And then the next day, my best friend would be like, banging Maitland. I'd be like, that is not cool, dude. I'm going to stop telling you that I got a crush on people.
1: Right?
5: Every time I had multiple friends that did that, I'd be like, God, I got the biggest crush on so-and-so. And the next day, they'd be like, so-and-so is so cute. And I'm like, stop it. You're prettier than me. You're definitely going to bag them. Don't
1: like they
5: that.
1: Would, they would like it was a spark for them.
5: All through high school and college, I had like a couple friends that the moment I had interest in somebody, they'd swoop in. I'm like, I don't think I like girls.

0: girls like that anymore.
1: Man, you have more than one. That's crazy.
0: Yeah, one.
1: One's
0: actually
1: too many. But
0: the two in high school were sisters. They'd tag team each other's crushes, too. It wasn't just me. They'd do it, too. They did it to a lot of people. But it's those types of people that you point out, oh, man, like, so-and-so's really attractive. And then suddenly in their head it goes off of, oh, yeah, that person is really attractive. And everything that Kelly sees in them and likes, I think I like, too. And then, you know, they bang them or whatever. They bag them for a second or get the attention they want from it. And then they're not interested. Mm-hmm. And then at that point, I'm like, well, I don't stand a chance now.
2: That's good why it's Lord. Almost a relief, I think. Or I really don't care if my friends think whoever I'm interested in is attractive or not. Like, obviously, if they look like a washed up warthog, maybe tell me.
1: Yeah.
2: I don't know why I'd have blinders on for that, but you never know.
1: Right.
2: But also, like, yeah, I don't need you to think they're attractive. You're not trying to bang them.
3: Right. That's a good rule of thumb.
2: Yeah.
3: I don't think as a guy I've ever said to anyone, hey, do you really think she's that attractive? Like once someone, I can't imagine saying that to someone if they said they had feelings for someone.
1: No.
3: You do? Why? She's gross or he's gross. I don't know why, you know, I mean, that's not exactly what you're saying, but I think some people do that.
2: Mm-hmm.
3: They do that. Ooh, ew.
0: Mm-hmm.
1: Yeah, listen to this one. I've never heard about somebody's opinion about that.
3: I finally told the crush I had in college. We were great friends, but I always wanted us to be more. I told her that I was in love with her. And she said, I think I could be in love with you too, but you're too short.
2: Oh.
1: Oh my gosh. Mm.
3: That's devastating.
1: I could be, but you're too short.
4: Not something you have any control over.
0: But like, how short are you?
4: Yeah, I mean, are you like 1 foot three?
1: Yeah.
0: Yeah. Are you like weird short?
1: Yeah, like 5'7".
0: Yeah.
3: Like big head, small hands kind of short.
4: It's approximately my height.
3: Your head is not big, though, so you're good.
4: Oh, my head's huge.
1: Mm-hmm. Yeah.
3: Nate in New Hampshire. Hi, Nate. What happened when you told your crush?
5: Yeah, so I had a crush on her starting in kindergarten. In fifth grade, I got up the nerve to send her a Valentine's Day card. I had a friend give it to her in an A little bit later, it was returned to me unopened.
3: Oh. Your Valentine's card that you made specifically for this girl returned unopened.
5: Unopened after from kindergarten to fifth grade, had my hopes up, and I was totally done with her after that, man. I was crushed.
3: That
0: you
3: is
0: think
3: terrible.
0: Your friend sabotaged it?
1: Oh.
5: You know, God, that might totally adjust the last 30 years of considering this.
1: Yeah.
4: Oh, no.
1: Yeah, what if Thank it was you, never babe. Delivered?
4: Yeah, uh-huh. You need to get in touch. God.
0: That's what my friends would have done. For real. They'd have been like, oh, Kelly wants to give Maitland a little Valentine's card.
3: That made me feel bad because of what I did.
0: Let's dash it. You've done this to somebody, free beer.
3: Not the sabotage, no. Sabotage. But there was a girl who had a crush on me when I was in sixth or seventh grade. And I did not have it back. And one day, like, I didn't see it this way at the time, but she got her courage up and gave me friendship bracelets were really big. People were making them out of cloth or whatever at that age. And she gave me one and said, this is more than a friendship bracelet, and put it on down and walked away. Now, I didn't consider that she would then watch me when I picked up my tray and threw it away with everything that was on there.
1: Oh, geez.
3: Then I saw her go back and get it out, and she was crying.
1: Oh, no.
0: Mm-hmm.
3: Wow. Huh? Hadn't thought of that in a long time, and now I feel terrible.
1: Yuck.
3: All right. This one's got a twist. All through high school from Tennessee, all through high school, I was head over heels for my best guy friend. I finally told him once that I loved him. At that point, we were adults, both in our 20s. He said, I love you too, but only as a friend. He said he was dating someone else, and he was. Turns out he was dating a 15-year-old girl from the church he attended. He was 29.
1: Wow.
4: That's a twist.
3: We haven't really spoken since then. I think that's a good
1: one. Yeah, why?
0: You know, that is something all youth leaders have in common. They love teenagers.
1: Well, it seems
3: one way or another.
1: It seems to be going around.
3: 29 to 15. I mean, that is.
2: Ugh.
1: Yeah, that's a pedophile.
0: Uh-huh.
1: Uh-huh.
0: Yeah. Mm-hmm. In the name of God.
1: Uh-huh. Yeah.
0: That's where I met my first pedophile, was at church, actually. Yeah. I'm not even joking.
3: Wait, that's a whole different topic. Where'd you meet your first pedophile?
0: Yeah.
3: I guess technically Hot Wings and I met our first pedophile in Knoxville when we met Jared at a Subway.
0: Oh, yeah. No. He was
3: well, I assume that
0: pedophile.
3: Was your first pedophile.
1: It's the first and only one I know of, I think.
3: Yeah.

0: I mean, I don't know that for a fact.
1: Hot Wings' first pedophile, or that he was a pedophile at that time?
0: I don't know that's the first one I met. That's the first one that I now know was.
2: Yeah, I mean, I suspect he was a pedophile at that time, that the world just didn't know it yet. But he just wanted
0: to hold those big pants.
2: He was so vehement against anyone touching those stupid big pants.
0: You'd think he'd have been pretty free about anyone touching any pants they wanted based on what he was interested in.
2: It seemed like he liked having people in his pants.
1: I guess you had to be 12.
0: How was it? What was your first pedophile?
1: At church. I'm not kidding.
0: Like, to you?
1: Well, I mean, I didn't realize it at the time, it wasn't until much later that people were like, whoa, something's coming out about so-and-so. And then I was like, that makes a lot of sense, actually. He really did like 12-year-olds a lot.
0: Oof.
1: And he was like 40. So that was real gross.
0: More on the way. 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
4: All right, let's get to the Free Beer and Hot Wings report. This lady ordered a pizza, and pizza arrived. Now, the doorbell camera, a clever eye, catches the movement up above on the porch. At the very first. But if you're her, you would not have seen that. But it's just a tiny squirrel waiting as the pizza man, quite oblivious.
5: He's just clinging to the bricks and hanging out.
6: Yeah, so the pizza guy looks down to open up his pizza pouch at just the right moment. And obviously he's very confused.
4: Mm-hmm. Walking up. Squirrel is just poised there.
7: Hey, how you doing today?
4: Oh my God. As Steve said, the door is open, and then he looks down at the pizza thing, and that squirrel leaps from the bricks at the top of the porch into the house. She starts screaming, and he's alarmed because he's like, is this lady getting murdered?
5: It's as if the squirrel knew that door will open when Pizza Man gets here and I'm getting in.
6: What I didn't realize when I first watched this, I didn't realize this until the second time, is that the squirrel jumps, and she immediately slams the door shut, leaving the pizza guy there. Because when I first watched it, I was like, man, this pizza guy didn't even say, like, hey, what's wrong?
4: Oh,
6: what's going
4: okay.
6: on?
4: I didn't catch that either. I thought he was just not very nice.
6: Yeah, if you listen. Slam.
4: He's looking around like, am I on a prank show?
8: Yeah.
5: So he didn't see the squirrel at all.
6: Didn't.
5: He just heard he reacted to her scream, not the squirrel. And then, so all he knows is he opens the door. Hi, how are you? Good, how are you?
4: Do you think when he's looking back at the road, he's looking back because he thinks someone's about to attack them?
6: Maybe. Because watch, you see the squirrel still there.
5: Yep.
6: He doesn't see it.
5: She opens the door. He says, hi, how are you? He looks down into his bag. Squirrel flies in a madman.
6: Like 2 feet over his head, so of course he doesn't see it. He's got his hat on.
5: And right through the door, probably hit her in the shoulder on the way through.
6: Door slams shut. He's like, what the hell's going on?
4: Do you still want these pizzas?
6: He's just standing there.
5: So he's like, what do I do? Is she being murdered? Am I about to be murdered? What's happening? He's just standing.
6: Hello.
5: Well, I feel like that's how I would react too. Like, I don't know what.
4: Is he just gonna set him down on the porch? Like, well, here you go.
5: I don't really know what to do now.
7: Thank you, squirrel. Get in, I guess.
9: Oh my God!
10: What is he? Stop yelling!
6: Stop yelling!
5: Squirrel got in, I guess.
4: And so you see the guy go. Oh, I get it. Now he's relieved.
5: Laughing and getting the hell out of there.
4: Like, stop yelling. This woman, this guy, he and his significant other, somebody's driving along, and they get involved in a road rage accident. You know how we've talked about before, like these days, a lot of people have gotten to the point where you just don't, you can't even look at someone.
5: No.
4: Because you don't know who's crackers. Who's crazy?
5: Yeah.
4: Well, they looked at someone and, as you'll see, showed

0: some disappointment. And now authorities in California are looking for a woman involved in this road rage incident.
1: Obviously, me and my mother were furious about the situation. So, and we saw them glaring at both of us. So we were just showing our anger. My brain was like at rage because what are you doing? Like, why are you doing this? What was their motive? At the end of the day, I'm just glad that me and my mom are safe.
0: So what he was saying, what are you doing, is the woman got out of the car, came over and wrote all sorts of profanities on the hood of their car with a Sharpie. Like, just, you know, go bleep yourself. You're a bleeping bleep. Bleep, bleep, bleep, bleep, bleep you. Bleep, bleep.
2: Oh,
0: and why? At that point, you're not going to get out and stop them because the person has proven to you they are more crazy than you are.
2: Why? You just saw a marker in your car and said, I'm so angry, I'm going to go write on this person's car.
3: You come at me and start writing on my hood with a Sharpie. I'm going to interpret that as a weapon, and I'm going to run you over.
0: If you're in front, at the very least, I'm allowed to bump you.
3: Yes.
0: Significantly.
3: Yes. I felt threatened. I didn't know if that was a weapon. So, sorry.
0: Hot Wings or Steve? As the gentleman with me, have you ever heard of the term boyfriend air?
3: Boyfriend air?
0: Yes.
4: No.
0: Kelly, had you ever heard of that term?
2: I saw this on TikTok the other day, yeah.
0: Is this relatable to you?
2: Yes. Absolutely. Okay.
4: Boyfriend air.
3: Okay. I mean, I know both of those words, but not together.
0: This is, I think it will make sense because I'm thinking back to some of the, it depends on the age, but at a certain point, like Hot Wings, when we were roommates in college or whatever.
3: Yeah.
0: I think we probably would have had boyfriend air in our apartment. Here it is. Let's play this.
5: Spent a lot of time this past summer at my boyfriend's apartment in New York. And I remember taking a full body shower and the next morning waking up and being like, I feel so dirty. My hair was getting greasy like crazy. My skin was looking different. Like, everything, my makeup wasn't staying on right. I was like, what is going on? A few months ago, I started seeing all these TikToks about boyfriend air. Totally get it and can see why now. Like, it just makes sense. And I know it's a thing because it was only in his apartment that I would feel this way. When he'd come to me, it was fine.
0: Kelly, have you experienced that where you're
2: I feel greasier, yeah. I feel greasier at Ross's house, for sure.
0: Even as an adult, it happens.
2: Yeah, it wasn't just like anytime I stayed over at a guy's house, I feel like I always woke up a little greasier. It was always just a little dirtier.
0: Why?
2: Because always just a little dirtier over at a guy's house. Always. Even if they're, quote, clean. Like, no. There's just always filth in the air around you guys. Nasty.
0: You think that's the way for all women and all men? Because I think some women are pretty gross.
2: Well, some women are pretty gross, but I've never experienced, like, girlfriend air or anything like that.
4: Have you asked all of your past
2: lovers
4: if they've experienced girlfriend air?
2: No, I haven't. No, but when this girl said this, I know the feeling. I just wake up, I'm like, I'm a little oilier here. And even when I shower, like, I showered, I'm at Ross's house all week because I got an Airbnb guest. And I just knew. I was like, I'm going to shower and it's going to hit different. It's just not the same.
0: But
2: I don't like it, actually. And I was thinking about it. It's like putting a bad taste in my mouth.
0: If I'm Ross, this does not make me feel very good.
3: Are you using maple sap water?
2: No, I wasn't. But that stuff is sugar water.
3: I mean, it's very sugary.
0: Well, you are on city water, and he's probably got...
2: He's got great water out of his house.
0: Is it well water, hard water? Does he have a softener?
2: I don't know what it is.
0: Or do you just get buckets from the creek?
2: It tastes so good. I really don't know what it is. But I do. I feel this. And my makeup looks different when I leave there.
0: It seems to be fairly universal for women that's a thing.
2: I know. It's just like the lighting's always bad at y'all's places. Not Hot Wings, actually. You got really nice lights, Hot Wings.
4: Well, of course you do.
2: Steve, you also have super nice lights at your house. Freebeer's got the dumb lights.
3: I'm at least 30% gay.
2: Everybody's a little gay, and I'm so glad you said that.
3: Yeah, I think. I've always been neat and tidy when it comes to, like, that. Mm-hmm. If somebody's coming to my house, I always make sure, like, that part's clean.
2: Yeah.
3: Now, I think Freebeer and I think you're right. One of our apartments, we might have had that, but I would blame the apartment, not you and I.
0: That place was gross.
3: That place was just gross. Inherently a disgusting place. There was no air conditioning. It was, in the summer, 1 billion degrees in that place all the time. So it was impossible to not have a general funk.
0: I think a general rule of a civilized society, you don't just take a run at someone's lights and call them stupid and then act like nothing happened. What? Kelly, what makes my lights, quote unquote, stupid?
2: They're not even...

0: entered over the table.
1: Yeah. You wouldn't know that if I didn't make a big deal about how it got moved when I was gone one weekend.
0: I'm just saying it's not centered. And
1: so that's what would make your makeup stupid at my house?
0: Bad air, bad hair.
1: Do you put your makeup on in the dining room?
0: No. But God knows you can't trust your bathroom. I mean, if you can't.
1: Have you even been in a bathroom there?
0: No, I haven't. It's okay. It's fine. I just want to talk smack. That's all I'm trying to do here. But the boyfriend air is real. I'm not lying about that. That's real.
1: Hotwings, wait, which place? Are you talking about Concord?
2: No, but I would blame Concord for that, too.
1: Well, they were both places they didn't replace the carpet.
2: Places.
1: So when you moved in after the carpet cleaning, there was still no fiber in the carpet. It was matted down like linoleum, even though it was carpet.
2: I mean, you're inheriting like generations of scumbags before you. So like, there's not a lot you can do in those situations. But I think, you know, when it's solely on me, I like to think that my place smells mostly like Downey. Because I love the smell of that. So I like smells. So,
0: yeah.
2: I try to keep it relatively fresh.
1: Are you saying air or air? A-I-R, not H-E-I-R. That would be weird.
2: Oh, yeah. I mean, you want that air.
1: This text, it's the women's hormones. They get all worked up around men.
2: Oh, maybe that's it. Yeah,
1: it's the same way dogs sweat with their paws.
2: You're leaving your own pheromones behind because you're just so horny.
1: Yep. You smell like Fritos when you leave. It's weird.
2: It's science.
1: Totally what I was thinking. It's weird, but it's science. It's what we have to live with. 1-800-947-3979. I have some bad news for you fans of vehicles that are shaped like products. You know, Hershey Kissmobile, Mr. Peanut Car, and most importantly, Oscar Mayer hot dog truck.
0: What's happening to the hot dog truck?
1: You mean the Wienermobile?
2: Come on,
3: the hot dog truck. It's not like a job site roach coach.
2: Yeah, come on, give it its propers. Come on.
1: Okay, Vegas, we got to get to the bottom of this. Someone got underneath the Wienermobile.
3: Oh no!
1: There are six of them now, so that's why you see them way too often.
2: Yeah.
3: Don't spoil that.
2: They've got a fleet.
3: What are we going to tell our kids?
2: That's not a mystery.
1: It's like telling the kids that the mall stand is just a helper.
2: Yeah.
1: Someone parked the Wienermobile. Remember when we saw that video of the people that were trying to get to be on the Wiener team or whatever?
2: Yes.
1: And they all seemed like they were in a cult. That was weird.
3: It was like a year-long internship.
2: It's an internship. Yeah.
1: Someone
2: all the hot dogs they can eat.
1: Someone got under the 27-foot hot dog on wheels and cut off the catalytic converter.
2: You knew that was only a matter of time. Man, those thieves that know how to do that, they can be in and out of there in 30 seconds.
1: Took a bunch of other parts as well. Of course, the catalytic converter can filled with all sorts of valuable metals worth hundreds of dollars.
2: Yeah, it scrubs your exhaust.
1: The Wienermobile missed a couple shows on Saturday and Sunday. The mechanics did a temporary repair. What sort of temporary repair do you do to get... Do you just...
2: Duct tape.
3: You just splice in
1: the length of the catalytic converter.
3: Like a foot long.
2: Yeah, and then I mean, it would probably sound badass, like straight out, man.
1: We have a former intern of ours who works in radio, who like goes out of her way whenever the Wienermobile is within like 100 miles. Yeah, Lauren will hit the road and track that thing down and go, here it is again.
3: She's a big fan of any food-related vehicles.
2: An aficionado,
3: large-scale things. Like the world's biggest Hershey bar or something.
1: Yeah.
3: She'll drive.
1: The biggest rocking chair.
3: Uh-huh.
1: She's going to be seated in it.
3: She loves that stuff.
1: What other companies are there? What other like food vehicles are there? There's the Hershey Kissmobile, the Wienermobile,
3: Mr.
1: Peanut.
3: Is there a Hershey Kissmobile?
1: Yes,
2: definitely. Yeah, they have one. I mean, you don't see it nearly as prominently. But
0: I didn't know that either.
1: This text, they made a straight-piped wiener? That sounds awesome.
2: Yeah.
3: Oh, there's a company near me. It's Tough Turf Mole Busters. They have a big mole on the top
2: of their
3: car.
2: Yeah, they do have that amazing giant acrylic mole. Wearing a miner's cap.
1: My kids see that outside somebody's house when we're driving near ours and like, oh my gosh, that must be so cool to get your own free car. Like, I don't think that's exactly how it is, but yeah.
2: It's not a company, but there's an individual somewhere around here that owns a car that looks like a banana.
1: What?
2: Is that right? He takes it to parades and stuff, and he'll take kids for rides in it. All the seats, there's like six seats, but they're all in one straight line backward because it's so narrow.
3: I'm not letting my kids get in banana car with a stranger. No.

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0: They leave innocent and they come back not willing to eat bananas. Hey, that's all of it. The stuff would have played if I had remembered to say it. We were paying attention, but we were talking about a friend of ours. 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It's true.
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0: 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Also, Don't Miss Issues, a tribute to Korn. 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

0: Coming up Friday, October 9th, for the first time ever, the Machine Shop and Banana 101.5 present Dead Again, a tribute to Type O Negative. Also, Don't Miss Issues, a tribute to Korn. On October 10th, it's the Shocktober Blood Tour with Wednesday 13.
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0: Coming up Friday, October 9th, for the first time ever, the Machine Shop and Banana 101.5 present Dead Again, a tribute to Type O Negative. Also, Don't Miss Issues, a tribute to Korn. On October 10th, it's the Shocktober Blood Tour with Wednesday 13.
1: And just last night, I walked with a zombie.
0: October 16th, don't miss The Ultimate Doors. 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
5: 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His exes and her teenage daughters. 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
6: I started laughing out loud because I was going back to the Bon Jovi song. And Kelly said she couldn't tell which ones were Bon Jovi and which ones were Keith Urban. And it's a really cringy video. And I went, I've got to see some of this video. I want to see if I can tell which one is which. The reason you can't identify Keith Urban is because Keith Urban is Jennifer Nettles. Keith Urban is not in this at all.
9: The band,
6: it's Bon Jovi and Jennifer Nettles.
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10: Wait, that's not Keith Urban on the far left with the guitar in his hand?
6: No, it's Bon Jovi. It's one of the Bon Jovi people.
10: I got the guy in the middle of Bon Jovi.
9: Is it Richie Sambora?
6: Those are all named Bon Jovi.

0: 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Later this hour, what was the high school rumor about someone that you went to school with that turned out to be true? Not the ones where everybody thought it was true, like frozen hot dogs and whatever, but like one where you're like, yeah, everybody always said that. And then you find out later, oh no, that was true. We got a couple. Kelly, yours is probably like people sleeping with students.
1: Yeah.
0: And it turns out.

0: They were all true.
1: That was super popular in my school.
0: That was and those school seems to have the market cornered.
2: No rumors at all.
1: Really cared about their students at my school.
0: Like it's sort of like in college football, where like this university's linebacker university. Just for some reason, they always have the best linebackers, and you have the best student screwers.
1: Yeah, that's right. So, teachers dedicated,
0: or the best teacher screwers, I guess. I don't know. Chicken or the egg.
2: Rusting their knowledge deep into those students.
0: Very much so.
3: Yeah, so deep.
0: Bring the learning deep. I'm Freebeer, one of the hosts, and I guess this is a little hot takey, but not really. But is there anything? But is there anything more confusing than when the government tries really hard to kill someone, and then when they don't do it right, then they use all of the power of modern medicine to try to save same person?
2: What?
0: Krista Pike was set. They attempted to execute the first woman on death row in over 200 years in Tennessee, and they gave her two rounds of pentobarbital, the drug. The murder drug.
2: That's like the lethal injection.
0: Lethal injection.
3: Okay. Yeah.
0: And then everybody watching was like, she's still breathing. What do we do? Well, certainly not put a bag over her face and finish the job. Let's get her in an ambulance and get her to the hospital.
3: Yeah.
2: So they brought her back?
0: Yeah, she's fine.
3: Yeah.
0: probably not. I don't know the history of her crimes and the accusations, and I don't even know how I feel about the death sentence. But I know that if you try really hard to kill them and you doink it off

0: they go through this ordeal. So it is like cruel and unusual.
1: Yeah.
0: Like just put them to sleep. It's so easy. Doctors,
2: my dentist could do it.
0: Doctors do it to people all the time. Yeah, and right? and the only thing that doesn't kill us is that they do the right amount. If they gave us just a little more, we'd just never wake up. Everything would shut down. We'd never know the difference, and it'd be done.
2: There's a reason they take it so seriously, yes. And that why that position in the hospital is so highly compensated.
0: Like,
2: because it's a very important deal.
0: Yeah, we do all these stupid ways, like the electric chairs that would fail, or this that would fail, or that that would fail. Like, you can so easily do this and not even cause any pain. Just, here we go.
2: Mm-hmm.
0: Here's the propofol.
2: It's very strange.
3: Yeah, that is...
2: Like, because the witnesses, it's a big story this morning because it happened in Nashville last night, or, you know, at the prison complex near Nashville. Mm-hmm. And, you know, one of the witnesses from the local TV station said, you know, I've unfortunately, because of my job, I've witnessed, I think she said, several death penalty cases that have been carried out to the finality. Yep. And she said this one was unlike any of the others in that, you know, we saw the chest still going up and down after the second administration of the drugs, and then we saw the flashing lights of an ambulance come in, and it's just the irony. And again, I don't know how I feel about the whole thing, and I'm not trying to tell you how to feel about it, but the idea that okay, we missed, we're going to call the ambulance now, and yeah. But I'm also with you, Steve and Maitland. Like, okay, well, you tried your best and you failed.
3: Yeah,
2: we could. I don't know, what a mess.
3: Yeah, who knows?
2: I'm glad I don't have to deal with it.
3: Good morning, I'm Steve, and I want to pass along an invitation to some of the people in this room.
2: Well, this is already hurtful for someone.
1: Yeah.
3: I'll pass along the invitation to free beer. All of your boys also.
2: Okay.
3: Hot wings. Okay. You and your boys.
0: All right.
3: Oh, Tommy. Yeah. Sorry, Kelly. Sorry, Maitland.
1: Dang it.
4: Oh.
3: But this weekend at my house is Boy Weekend!
0: Boy Weekend!
3: Boy Weekend!
4: Boy Weekend!
3: Boy Weekend! That's right. My wife and my daughter are going out of town to go to a wedding.
4: Girl weekend.
3: They're doing girl weekend. So me and Nikki are doing boy weekend.
0: Boy weekend.
3: Boy weekend.
2: What are you going to do to celebrate?
3: I think we're going to do some go-karts. We're going to go to the arcade also.
2: That's awesome.
3: We are going... I think we might go see the new Spider-Man movie.
2: Yes.
3: Nikki's really into Spider-Man. I should be able to take him to that, right?
0: I mean, it just depends on how much he gets scared by a lot of violence.
2: Yeah, you're not raising a pussy, are you?
3: No, hell no.
0: It's a great movie.
3: Yeah.
0: I loved it.
3: I think he'll be all right.
2: He's four.
3: I think he's going to be fine. So I've been asking Nikki for like the last week or so, I've been like, what do you want to do for Boy Weekend?
2: Every time
3: I say Boy Weekend, I say it like, Boy Weekend!
4: You have to.
3: So he's trying to say it back in a tough guy voice.
2: Yeah.
3: So yesterday he comes up to me and says, Dada, for Boys Night Out, because he sometimes calls it Boys Night Out.
2: Mm-hmm.
3: He's like, can we, you see him kind of look off into the distance, make sausages?
4: That's right. That's what this is, kid. It's a sausage party.
3: I was like,
4: Boy Weekend!
2: Yeah. He knows, but he doesn't know.
4: Yeah.
3: I kind of looked at him confused and I said, hell yeah, we can make sausages. So I'm going to go to the store and get some sausages and just make them on the grill. We might go to a tractor pull.
2: A tractor pull?
0: Yes. Wow.
2: When do you build the time machine?
3: Yeah. No, there's one at the local
2: fairgrounds, right?
3: Yeah. On Saturday.
0: Big fall fair.
2: Is it an antique tractor pull, or is it like a modern five engines on top of a frame tractor pull?
4: Probably not.
3: If there's not a dulcimer there, I don't want to be there.
2: I bet there will be.
3: Yeah.
2: A question from my wife, Steve.
3: Yeah.
2: Can I go with Annette and drop all the boys off with Steve so that the boys' weekend is fuller?
3: Boy.
2: How would you like six boys?
3: That, you know something? Hell yeah.
2: Yeah.
3: Boy weekend.
4: Boy weekend.
2: Congratulations, wife. You're going to a wedding for people you don't know.
3: Sorry, Kelly. Sorry, mate. Maybe next time.
4: It's fine. We've left you out of plenty of girls' weekends, I understand.
1: Sorry. Yeah, and I feel like we're always hanging with the boys here at work. So you guys have fun on your boy weekend. Honestly, you could do a full sausage theme. You could do breakfast sausage.
3: Yeah.
1: You could do hot dogs, couple weenies on the grill at lunch, and then do like the fancy weenies
3: brats or something.
1: Brats, that's the word I'm looking for.
2: Everybody calls those fancy weenies.
0: Fancy weenies,
1: The thicker ones.
3: Yeah, I'll stop at the butcher on the way home today. Could I get some
1: fancy dinner weenies?

0: Get some fancy weenies, please.
1: Yeah, only eat phallic foods all weekend,
2: yeah.
1: Steve. Mm-hmm.
2: Yeah, how does Nikki feel about eggplant? Yeah.
1: Yeah, how do you like bananas?
0: Yeah.
3: Oh, yeah.
1: Boy weekend.
2: Boy weekend.
1: Good morning. I'm Hot Wings with a hot take.
4: Oh, hot.
1: Sports seasons need to be adjusted so that there's better overlap and no dead spots. Because this time of the year is still okay if your team is in the baseball playoffs. But otherwise, it's a dead zone. And it's boring. Mm. And it sucks.
3: It is.
1: So if we started hockey earlier, like August to April, start basketball later, like January to September, baseball could stay the same, football could stay the same, but then you'd have much better overlap with playoffs and stuff.
3: Hmm.
1: And no dead spots.
0: Seems like this is not even remotely a dead spot.
5: Yeah, with college football and NFL.
1: No, that's what I said, but it's a
5: baseball
1: dead spot
5: playoffs.
1: If you're not into the, if your team isn't in the baseball playoffs, though. And it's not like there's a football. Well, there might. I mean, technically, there is a game almost every day at this point.
5: Mm-hmm.
1: But the ones during the week, let's be honest, usually suck ass. Like, who cares about whatever is College Tuesday? You know that's not the best teams.
5: Insulting all of the action that takes place on Tuesdays in November and December.
1: That's not number one versus number two.
5: It might be.
1: It's not.
5: The biggest university in Muncie against the number two university from Kalamazoo.
1: I mean, it might be number one and number two in NIAI or whatever.
5: That's not a thing.
1: NAIA. to my point. Like, who cares about those?
5: Well, I see your point. That's true. But
1: I think it would take away like the crazy playoff overlap between hockey and basketball for those who like both things. If you shift that so that the playoffs aren't happening for multiple sports at the same time, it would be better.
0: So you just want more evenly distributed throughout the calendar year.
1: Yes.
5: Yeah, because otherwise, how's he going to fill that 20 seconds of sports an hour that he's in charge of?
1: Yeah.
0: Is that the issue? Is that the main? Is that the root of the issue?
1: That's the catalyst for sure. But no, I actually do like, I do actually like watching a lot of that stuff. But you get those dead periods, especially like in the summertime when you've got the all-star break for baseball, which is stupid and pointless.
5: Those guys need a break from all those days standing around in the grass.
1: Mm-hmm. Yeah.
5: What do you want them to do? Do that every day instead of every day but two?
1: I know, it can be tough.
0: Especially those designated hitters who have to walk to the plate a couple of times a game.
5: Oh, my gracious. Is there anything worse?
0: That's like the best job in the game,
5: I would think so.
0: Right?
5: Yeah.
0: They don't even have gloves.
5: Did you even bring your glove, Carl?
0: Why would they?
5: I haven't had to use it since college. I'm just a slugger. I eat pasta, play poker, and I take a few cracks at it.
1: Yeah, if you're not trying to get into like a Hall of Fame of some sort, definitely being the DH or the last guy on the bench for an NBA team or
5: highest minimum salary.
1: Yeah, the third string quarterback that you know is probably got to be third string because he was the first round draft pick and then just didn't live up to expectations. So he's got a great contract but never has to do anything.
5: Or didn't get drafted but really smart, probably going to be a coach someday. So you're the third string only because you're good in the quarterback room.
1: Yeah.
5: So now it's like an internship that gets you paid $800,000 a year.
1: See?
5: That'd be all right.
1: Mm-hmm.
5: Who was the baseball player years ago? We played a clip where somebody was playing poker in the clubhouse. And they went, hey, hold on, I'll be right back. And then they went down, hit a home run, and then came back up and kept playing poker.
0: Yeah, I remember.
5: You know what I'm talking about?
1: I don't know if it was
5: a home run, but it was like a big moment in baseball. A couple days later, you found out, oh, by the way, yeah.
1: I do remember that story, but I don't remember who it was.
5: Hmm. Hockey did start 2 days ago, Hummings.
1: Like, officially?
5: Yeah.
1: Oh, nice.
5: Yeah, so
1: I thought they were still in the exhibition season.
5: Mm-mm.
1: I didn't think the NHL started until mid-October.
5: Afternoon game. They moved it up because they heard your cries before you said anything.
1: Well, thank you, NHL.
0: I know that the Penguins beat the Flyers 7-0 last night.
5: That seems bad. Yeah. Seems real bad.
0: Yeah.
5: On the way, what's the high school rumor that turned out to be true? And everybody's like, see, that means they're all true. Next. It is the Free Beer and Hot Wings Show.
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9: You know all those high school rumors from when you were in school about one student or maybe a student that existed before you went there that was part of the lore of your school?
13: Mm-hmm.
9: Anybody ever actually find out those were true? Like the one from our school. Well, we had multiple, but the one that I think of, there was a guy that walked around town that all of the college students or that all of us in school called Zombie. I bet he had a real name.
13: I don't know.
9: I doubt he was like Cher or Eminem, just named like Madonna Zombie by his parents in a small town in Michigan.
13: Sure, yeah.
9: Hey, there's one stoplight in this town. What are we missing? Zombie. Let's name our baby that. Seems unlikely, but, Zombie would walk around, and I think people called him that to his face because all the times I saw him, I never heard one person say, "Hey, there's Mark," right?
13: It was always just Zombie.
9: Zombie. And he would offer to buy booze for people in exchange, for students, in exchange. I mean, this is a well-known secret. This part was true. He'd buy booze and then keep the change, and that's what he would use to supply himself.
13: Okay, yeah.
9: But the rumor was that he was an all-A student on the way to being valedictorian, the most promising student in the history of the high school, and then hard drugs turned him into what he was and made him a zombie, and that's why everybody called him that.
13: So he's still roaming the streets.
9: I said it like I knew that he went and bought booze for teenagers. I don't know that that's true at all. I don't know that that's true. I don't know that he was anything more than just an eccentric autistic guy that walked around holding a paper bag. I don't know. He might have been selling broomsticks door to door. I have no idea what this guy, who may or may not have been named.

0: zombie did. But man, we believed it with all of our hearts back then.
1: Yeah.
0: You don't want to end up like zombie, do you? No, I don't know. He doesn't have to go to work. I remember one of my friends saying that.
2: It's a chilling tale of zombie. You don't want to end up like that. You got to go to school. Stay in school. Stay off drugs.
0: It's not really a zombie, Greg. I know. God, idiots. But do any of you have an old high school story that was a rumor that later you're like, I'll be damned, that was true?
1: I remember a lot of the rumors.
0: Yeah.
1: But I guess I never did the detective work to find out.
0: Did you question them, or is there part of you that today is like, oh, maybe I shouldn't have believed that that's where frozen hot dogs went?
1: Yeah, I mean, in hindsight, it's easy to look back. But in high school, no, that everything that I was told was 100% true.
2: I remember having my mind blown when I went to college and finding out that every school had the hot dog girl.
3: Oh, yeah.
2: That, like, I didn't know, because I didn't know who that was, but I had always heard the rumors, too.
0: Yeah.
2: Like, oh, yeah, there was a party a few years ago, and yeah, this girl had a frozen hot dog, and then it broke off, and she had to go to the ER.
0: Mm-hmm.
2: And I didn't have any reason not to believe that. I'm like, whoa, that sucks. But you move on. And then, yeah, when I found that, I wait, what? Wait, every high school has that? Ah, jeez.
0: It was weirdly disappointing.
3: It was the hot dog girl. It was also the girl with peanut butter and a dog.
0: Yeah, yep.
3: Yeah.
0: Sometimes a boy with peanut butter and the dog.
3: Oh, yeah.
1: Yeah, but I mean, that one was totally frequently. True.
2: Yeah, I'm still waiting to find out if the Satanists at the Oxford gravel pits were true.
0: That one's the one that blew me away, because there's... We had the Satanists south of town.
3: I'm still waiting for like a Marilyn Manson x-ray so we can know if he actually removed his rib.
1: Yeah.
3: Like he could fillet himself.
0: Yeah. And did that happen before or after he was Paul Pfeiffer on the Wonder Years?
1: I think that most of the rumors from my high school days were so-and-so is gay. That was like, that was the big thing. It was like every rumor was based around this girl is gay. This boy is gay.
0: Yeah, before, and because when you, like, how many people were out when you graduated high school from your class that you're aware of? Any?
1: Oh, I don't think any.
0: No.
3: For me.
1: Yeah, I mean, this is 19, like I was in high school in the mid to late 90s.
0: Yeah.
1: So.
0: Graduating in the early 90s, the only people who were gay were on TV. And I'm not saying that's true, that was the perception.
1: Yep.
0: And then you look back on it now through clear, and it's like, oh, man.
2: Oh, yeah.
0: A lot of kids leading pretty difficult lives, double lives and all that stuff.
2: Yeah, back then, everything was just gay. Like, if it was dumb, it was gay. That's gay. That's gay. But we never actually considered the fact that anyone might actually be gay within the school. And then in hindsight, you go, oh, yeah, I guess that guy makes sense. I never really thought about it.
3: We had in middle school, people would do nefarious things in the bathroom. Like, there was one time a kid was missing from class, and he was weird already. Like, nobody really liked him, unfortunately. And it was kind of rightfully so. Like, he was just weird. Mm-hmm. And he was missing from class, and people were like, oh, yeah, he got caught drinking his sister's insulin in the bathroom. And it turned out it was true, and he got expelled.
4: Why would you drink insulin?
3: I don't know.
4: What does that do?
0: Yeah, you think it was sugar?
2: Yeah, maybe it tastes like Kool-Aid. I don't know. I've never tried it.
1: Yeah.
3: And then, a couple weeks later, there was, again, a bunch of kids missing from class, and everybody was like, oh, yeah. One of them brought their mom's Vicodin, and they were crushing it and snorting it in the bathroom. And that was true.
0: Dang.
1: Wow, you really did live in hangover whore town.
3: Hell yeah, I did. We were crazy.
4: Yeah, there were always couples that would get suspended. And, you know, before I knew what, like, face parties really were, as a freshman, hearing, like, oh, yeah, this one kid and his girlfriend got ISS because they were giving each other face parties in the stadium. And I was like, no, they were probably just, like, kissing or whatever. Mm-hmm. You're not supposed to kiss in the hallway.
0: They weren't kissing.
4: Yeah. And then when...
0: Pickle kissing.
4: They would confirm it. They'd be like, yeah, I was kissing pickles.
0: Yeah, wow.
4: And then people are like, damn, you know, David got a face party in the... And I say stadium. Their crappy little bleachers.
0: Like,
4: in a field that's, like, kind of maintained. You know, now, actually, our high school is so much better now. But, yeah, back in the day, it was just a fun little country bumpkin high school.
3: Mm-hmm.
4: But kids were crazy. And they were scandalous stuff at our school with teachers sleeping with students. And I mean, no, we had gay kids for sure, but there were teachers crossing the reading rainbow with other students. And I was like, damn, it was crazy. It was, and you never confirmed it unless it was one of your close friends, which one of them was a friend of mine who was sleeping with our Spanish teacher. And then, after high school, it came out because teachers would lose their jobs.
3: Mm-hmm.
1: There was a lot of rumors about heroin in my

0: high school.
1: What?
0: And unfortunately, a lot of them ended up being true.
2: Yeah, you were. Yeah. You were in school at the very beginning of like where OxyContin had turned to.
0: Yeah.
2: Heroin for a lot of people.
0: Yep. Oof.
3: Yeah, that whole pandemic was crazy through our high school. Kids would show up, and even the kids who were prescribed when Ritalin was like the Adderall of the time, kids would show up and just give each other Ritalin all the time. And I was, at that point in my life, I was not in need of, I need to take an Adderall so I can stay up and study for this, you know, midterm that I'm going to flunk out of college if I don't pass. I wasn't like that in high school, but kids would crush up pills or snort them or take two or three and just be bugging the rest of the day. I think to myself, you're 15. You got no business being like, what are you doing?
2: Right. Let's see. This one, this is one that was true. In high school, the biology teacher was rumored to be growing weed in the environmental lab.
3: Awesome. Nice.
2: People talked about how he had been doing it for 30 years. No one could ever prove it.
0: Why not? Couldn't they just walk in and say, that's weed?
4: Yeah, that seems pretty easy.
2: Later on, I was assigned to be the agent taking care of some of his financial matters, so I went to his house to have him sign paperwork. And while I was there, I saw that he had a hydroponic setup there, and I asked him about the environmental lab. And he looked at me like Han Solo in The Force Awakens and said, it's true. All of it.
0: Wow.
2: And then offered me a brownie with weed in it.
0: Oh, that's so cool.
2: That's weirdly badass.
4: That's sure, really funny.
2: A felony. But, you know, all felonies aren't equal.
3: Were you ever part of a rumor that was true where people came up to you and said, I heard this?
2: No.
0: I wasn't cool enough to be part of a rumor.
3: My friend Tim in our ceramics class made a bong. Well, it was a bowl. And if you don't smoke ever, a bowl kind of looks like an ice cream scooper if you're stupid enough to tell your art teacher that. And that's what he said to our art teacher when she pulled it out of like the kiln or whatever that thing's called. And she went up to our table because each table had a kiln that was labeled or whatever. And she said, hey, I fired your stuff. Whose is this? And all of us sat there and we're like, oh, Tim's going to be in so much trouble, but we don't want to tell on him.
2: Right.
3: So then they pulled each of us individually into the office with the school cop. And the school cop was like, whose is this? And I was like, I really don't know. I didn't see anybody make that. And we all knew it was Tim for sure. And then Tim got expelled, like super expelled to bad kids school.
2: Like the kind of expelled where it's not just temporary.
3: Yeah, and then he took some chick down with him too who was not like entirely innocent, but definitely didn't make it. I think she more so encouraged it. And then all the rumors went around about why did Tim and this girl get suspended? Why did they get suspended? And everybody thought they were doing something bad in the art closet. And I was like, well, yeah, I mean, they fired a bowl. Everybody was an ice cream scooper. And
2: that's an audacious attempt, like, to slide under the radar while also flaunting it.
3: Yeah, of course.
2: Like, that is.
3: You're 16, and it's the art teacher.
2: You think everybody
3: knows what a bowl looks like?
2: You think everybody's, but you think they're dumb and they didn't do anything, that they were never kids, right? When you're that age, you're like, they won't have any idea what this is.
3: Yeah.
1: Just use an apple or a water bottle like the rest of us.
3: Yeah, get a can.
2: Or wait till they legalize it when you're 47 like everybody else, right?
4: Am I right? Yeah, right.
0: You're the one.
2: I am. I'm going to be on a poster. Let's see. This one. A girl moved to our school after her parents were murdered, and the rumor was she was being investigated for murder. And most people went, yeah, people all say that. Turns out she murdered her parents.
0: Whoa.
3: Whoa, that's crazy.
2: They didn't like her ex-boyfriend. Wow. Well, they're not going to like him more now.
3: No.
0: That's amazing.
2: That would be one of those where that you could see where the rumor would start, and then if you were remotely cynical, you'd be like, okay, right.
0: Yeah.
2: You're just saying that.
1: There was a girl in my high school who she was like very churchy, loved to sing, like was the goodiest of goody two shoes. And she had a younger sister in my sister's class. And her sister was like the bad kid, like wasn't good in school. I think she was going to one of like the bad kid schools. And she and her boyfriend ended up setting their family's house on fire.
2: Whoa.
3: Damn.
1: And like put the dad in the hospital and everything. And she was like 16, I think, but was being eventually like could be tried as an adult. And I think she's either out of prison now, but yeah, that was crazy.
0: Wow.
2: Dang. That is, that's a real deal. Let's see. Went to school with a kid who smoked, and everyone knew it was illegal in Michigan back then. But the rumor was he was Rastafarian, so it was religious. So he was allowed to smoke weed, and everybody's like, I'm converting.

0: Okay. That, all right.
1: That, I mean, that's not flying. No, it doesn't mean you could just smoke weed at school.
2: No. Yeah, I don't think.
1: Like, can Catholics drink wine at school? Like, oh, yeah, I'm going to confess in a minute, but right now it's communion. Glug, glug.
0: Yeah.
1: Come on.
0: It's ridiculous.
1: I know, not just Catholics take communion.
2: It's so funny to hear the mental gymnastics that you would do when you were a kid to make something.
1: To believe something.
2: Yeah.
1: Yeah.
2: Yeah.
1: Yeah, that's a really good point.
0: Ridiculous.
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3: They're always too small for my liking. So
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5: You need a big
3: Yeah, absolutely. Bigger and thicker. Mm-hmm. I want a more satisfying time I have one in my mouth.
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0: Time to play Dumber Than the Show trivia each and every day at this time. A chance for you to win cash and show off your big old brain. Play along where you are. Play along against us. Like Christina in Evansville. Hi, Christina. How are you?
1: I am good. How are you?
0: Very good. You're a big Halloween fan. You are in your glory.
1: Yep.
0: Is your house decorated crazily?
1: Not yet.
0: Not, but it will be.
1: Will be. Yeah.
0: Maitland, Halloween is your favorite over Christmas? Or it's you just love like from now till the end of the year?
2: Basically that.
0: Yeah, that. All right, Christina. You have a choice to make. You can play me for $100 or Steve for $200.
1: We're going to go with Steve.
0: Good choice. You have a chance to win $200. You and Steve will have the same five questions from Kelly Cheese. Whichever of you gets the most right will be the winner. If you tie, low time is the deciding factor. If you both get zero, we'll shame you. A maximum of 90 seconds is what you both get, and Steve will not be able to hear your turn. Remember, you can both pass on questions the first time around.
1: All right.
2: Christina, do you have any more questions before you attempt your chance at Steve's $200 jackpot today?
1: I do not.
2: Okay. Then if you are ready, I've got five questions for you on Dumber Than the Show trivia. Are you ready, Christina?
1: I'm ready.
2: Beautiful. Your turn begins in 3, 2, 1.

0: President Woodrow Wilson was a member of what political party?
1: Oh, good Lord. I don't know, Democrats?
0: According to the lyrics of the Counting Crows song, Mr. Jones, what rock legend does the singer want to be?
1: Oh, I should know this one. Pass.
0: Heroin is the brand name of morphine once marketed by which pharmaceutical company?
1: I don't know, Pfizer?
0: In the film Moneyball, who stars as the general manager of a struggling baseball team? There are four railways in the standard version of Monopoly. Name two.
1: Reading Railroad and...
0: According to the lyrics of the Counting Crows song, Mr. Jones, what rock legend does the singer want to be?
1: Pass.
0: In the film Moneyball, who stars as the general manager of a struggling baseball team?
1: Pass again.
0: There are four railways in the standard version of Monopoly. Name two.
1: Boredom. Panicking. Pass.
0: All right, time. Christina, how do you feel like you did?
1: Pretty bad.
0: All right. Well, lucky for you, Steve still has to go. And... today might not be his day, Christina, so we'll put you on hold. I've got the same five questions for Steve. We'll call him back in from the hallway, and he will attempt to defend his $200 jackpot. If successful, it will bump to $300 today. Steven, welcome back to the Mostly Round Table.
2: Thank you.
0: You're welcome. How was your time in the hallway?
2: Very nice.
0: Very nice?
2: Yeah.
0: How are you feeling about your jackpot today?
2: Oh, I'm feeling so confident.
0: Perfect.
2: Yeah.
0: Well, with that confidence, are you ready to play?
2: Yes.
0: All right, Steve, your turn on Dumber Than the Show Trivia begins in 3, 2, 1. President Woodrow Wilson was a member of what political party?
2: Republican?
0: According to the lyrics of the Counting Crows song, Mr. Jones, what rock legend does a singer want to be?
2: Oh, pass.
0: Heroin is the brand name of morphine once marketed by which pharmaceutical company?
2: Ooh. Boy, Johnson & Johnson.
0: In the film Moneyball, who stars as the general manager of a struggling baseball team?
2: Brad Pitt.
0: There are four railways in the standard version of Monopoly. Name two.
2: B&O and Reading.
0: According to the lyrics of the Counting Crows song, Mr. Jones, what rock legend does the singer want to be?
2: Pass.
0: Time.
2: That one's gonna kill me.
0: Mm-hmm. How do you feel like you did, Steve?
2: Maybe two.
0: Okay. We are going to bring Christina back on, and we will go over these answers, which will give us a winner, and we'll find out.
3: Before we do that, I'm told that you should be playing for $300, not $200. I have shorted you $100.
4: Oh, really?
5: Oh, okay.
3: Tommy said that, and somebody who played you on Friday said, I lost to Steve, so his should be $300.
0: Oh. All right, Steven.
3: So, Christina, even bigger margins now.
1: Okay.
0: Welcome back, Christina. Here we go. Question number one. President Woodrow Wilson was a member of what political party? Christina hit me with a real quick, oh, good Lord, I don't know, Democrat? Democratic? Steve said Republican? The answer is the Democratic Party.
4: Wilson Hall on the campus of Monmouth University.
3: Oh, no,
4: Steve. I never took the time to read the plaque.
0: Oh. Dang it.
6: But what Wilson was it?
3: Dennis.
0: All right.
6: Yeah, Dennis Wilson.
0: Question number two. According to the lyrics of the Counting Crows song, Mr. Jones, what rock legend does the singer want to be? Christina passed, came back, passed again. Steve said, passed, came back, passed again. Anybody know?
5: Yeah. I want to be Bob Dylan.
0: And why is that, Hot Wings?
5: I don't know.
0: Because Mr. Jones wishes he was someone just a little more funky.
5: Oh, that's
0: yes,
5: right.
0: Bob Dylan is correct. Neither of you get that.
4: Yeah,
0: Christina's still in the lead, 1-0, as we go into question number three. Heroin is the brand name of morphine once marketed by which pharmaceutical company? Christina said, I don't know, Pfizer? Steve said, Johnson & Johnson? The answer is Bayer.
4: I do remember that now, yeah.

0: Yep.
1: And we go into question number four. Christina still in the lead, 1-0. In the film Moneyball, who stars as the general manager of a struggling baseball team? Christina passed and passed again. Steve said Brad Pitt. Brad Pitt is correct. Steve is on the board.
2: Look at you.
1: Tied it up going into the final question. Steve, you need this one. If Christina gets it correct, she wins. If she gets it wrong, you win. There are four railways in the standard version of Monopoly. I asked you to please name two. Christina said, Reading and, oh my God, Pass. Steve said, B&O and Reading.
0: Reading.
3: Reading.
0: Reading.
1: Reading. Same thing. Just kidding. Came back to Christina and she said, oh, Pass again. Steve wins!
0: B&O, Reading, Short Line, and...
3: Pennsylvania.
1: Steve wins.
4: Christina, thank you.
5: Thank you.
0: Nice job, Christina.
6: That's going to be, fascinating transition.
1: Damn it!
4: And we'll play again at 2 hours. Members of the Idiot Club, cheap, lucky, or fancy, be on the lookout. Emails coming your way. Respond appropriately, and you could be the one playing me for a gigantic jackpot. Of $100. Mm. Pretty disappointing for all of us. Well, at the top of the hour, the Free Beer and Havoc Report, a Lexington couple thinks maybe they should check those cameras a little better. Bert Kreischer tells you what Tom Cruise's day-to-day life is like because he knows someone who knows someone.
3: Okay.
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0: 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Hey, it's Tony LaBrie. This Saturday, you'll find me at Past Tense After Dark. 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
6: 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Really gets me going. Steve, when you pull a random clip from years past, like out of nowhere, God, that is fine as hell. Kelly, when you walk the line of being borderline controversial but don't get dumped, that's awesome. Hot Wings, when you play the perfect drop and it just lands, man, that's great. My thing for Maitland is that you know every artist under the sun and you know more artists than the guys who've been radio for 72 years.
3: What's that laugh?
7: That was my sexy laugh.
6: Yeah, she paired it with her sexy face.
3: Wow.
7: Yeah, they go, you like that? I say,

0: 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Hello. It's my list later on this hour. Not saying we're coming right at you, but it might hurt some feelings. You might feel targeted. I'm not sure. Hobbies that justify your continued singleness.
1: I can't imagine this will be insulting in any way.
0: Your hobby makes you unlovable. That's basically what it's saying.
1: Oh, I just thought of a really good one.
2: There's so many.
0: 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Hot Wings over there.
2: Hi.
0: Steve is here.
3: Hello.
0: Kelly is here.
4: Morning.
0: There's Maitland.
5: Hello.
0: Tommy behind the glass.
6: Hello there.
0: 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This couple went out. You'll find out that is like, we were out getting tacos at a taco truck, which isn't embarrassing until you have to say it to the police at 4 a.m. with all their lights and guns pointed at you.
4: Oh.
0: And even then, it's not so much embarrassment you feel as, what the hell are we doing here?
7: At 3:56 Saturday morning, Will Penn and Robin Penn had an unexpected visitor. Ring footage shows multiple police vehicles pulling up. By 4:08, spotlights are shining on the house as officers surround the property. The couple answers the door and officers ask where they've been.
8: There was an incident tonight in which the vehicle that we're trying to find is nearly identical to yours.
0: Okay, so it's 4 a.m.
4: Mm-hmm.
5: Okay.
0: They've showed up with 4 or 5 cars, all spotlights pointed, and as they'll reveal later,

0: Some of the officers had guns drawn, which I understand. They believe they're going to a place where an incident could take place. You have to be cautious.
1: Mm-hmm.
0: But that being said, surely it must be a very unique car if they went to their house at 4 a.m. to find out about a potential road rage incident.
1: Yeah.
0: See what they find.
2: The couple told the officers they had just gotten back from a taco truck. They say officers told them they were not in trouble, so they went back inside.
3: I never truly believed this would happen to me at all.
2: But officers remained outside for several more minutes.
4: My blood pressure didn't go down for about an hour until after the incident.
2: After reviewing the Ring footage, the Pens say they realized several officers were armed with their 94-year-old grandmother inside the home.
3: And given how the situation was...
5: What if it was grandma who did it? And they didn't know.
1: Oh,
6: grandma took the car and flashed a gun to somebody that cut her off.
0: I'm tired of my grandson, Jelly Roll Light, letting me live here all the time.
3: With weapons and 4 o'clock in the morning. I mean, it's shocking. It really is. My grandmother was scared to death.
2: Lexington Police Commander Daniel Burnett says officers were investigating a felony assault requiring a large police presence.
7: Every situation is different, and our officers adjust their tactics.
8: But Lexington Police tells me this wasn't a case of misidentification, but simply officers following up on a lead that was ultimately wrong.
0: That seems like another phrase for misidentification.

0: like they needed more because you haven't heard the car yet. You might be thinking it's probably like a Lamborghini or maybe a car with a mouse on top that's plastic that says, I want your cheese. Something that's really obvious.
1: Yeah, real identifying trait.
2: The victim gave a detailed accounting of the events, which included a description of the suspect and the suspect's vehicle.
3: The victim provided a description of a dark-colored Ram 2500, but not a license plate. Officers entered that information into Flock and found a vehicle they believe matched.
0: A dark-colored Ram truck. There's almost none of those, so let's go get this guy.
4: So these people were at least driving in their vehicle at the time of the alleged incident, right?
1: They must have been. They said they were at a taco truck.
4: I'm at least they weren't like at home in bed asleep and this happened.
3: And struck.
2: The officers actually showed an image of that vehicle to the victim. The victim was very confident that that was the same vehicle.
0: Oh, really?
1: I mean, okay, so he said yes. That is that's the truck. Yep, that's it. That's the one. Black truck in the dark.
0: So I remember one time when we lived in Omaha, I looked out my window and across the street, there were a bunch of kids like literally vandalizing the construction equipment across the street. Dump truck, they're up there on the hood, broad daylight in a Tuesday afternoon, smashing the windows out, doing all sorts of stuff. So I called the cops and about, I don't know, half hour later, a cop knocks on my door and said, hey, you called 911. You saw the vandalism. I think we caught the kids. Can you come down to my car and identify them? And I said, honestly, probably not, because I was on the fourth story of a building across the street.
1: Yeah.
0: Unless they're holding the bats. Like, none of them were wearing distinctive clothing or anything.
1: Yeah, I mean, unless they're all dressed like Big Boy or something, you know.
0: And so I told him, I said, honestly, I don't think there's any way I could truly identify them with any degree of honesty. Mm-hmm. And he said, just come down there. They'll probably confess.
5: No.
0: So I'm like, I don't know what to do. Cop told me to do it. So I went down and I said, that could be them. And he rolled his eyes. So irritated. I'm like, I don't know, man.
4: Yeah, what do you want me to do?
0: It probably is, but I'm not going to, you know, tell you for sure. I'm not going to lie and say, yep, that's them.
1: Yeah, I called you because I was hoping you'd catch them red-handed.
0: Yes. Right. There's more of this.
4: Yeah, a little bit more.
3: A flock image led officers to the Penn's home.
2: They are simply just an investigative lead and resource, like lots of other information that law enforcement has access to.
3: Burnett says automated license plate readers are used to generate leads, not prove a vehicle is connected to a crime.
6: Now, thank you so much for your interview. I'll talk 100% through my nose.
3: Now the couple says they're still waiting for answers and believe the technology needs more review before it's used.
7: I feel like they're not doing their investigation work properly like they used to. They're just jumping the gun on it.
3: In Lexington, Carly Hoxton, LAX News.
0: Do you think those cops heard there was some pound cake that Granny made?
1: Probably.
4: I mean, okay, so you pulled up the image on the Flock cam, like from the database, the cops did. Well, if they have the image, then couldn't they trace it back to see if that truck was at that scene of the crime at the time?
1: I guess it depends on how many of those cameras are around and how well they can track them. But, I mean, in their defense, though, like if they went to this house and the guy drove a yellow Geo Metro and they go, we think it's you, like that would be really bad. But if they go, all right, well, we know what kind of a vehicle it is. So let's go through the database and let's see who owns one within a 5-block radius or whatever. What else are they supposed to do?
0: Not do it at 4 a.m.?
1: But if they're trying to find somebody who just committed the road rage incident.
4: Yeah.
0: I don't think he was at the taco truck at 4 a.m. or at 3:30 a.m. Like, it was in the evening before that.
4: I don't know.
1: Did they say the time?
0: I believe so. Maybe in the print story.
4: They made it sound like the couple made it sound like they had just gotten back from the taco truck.
1: I mean, maybe. Like, that's what it sounded like. That's why I was like, what?
0: I don't know. It just seems like a really aggressive situation.
4: It's another Flock fail.
0: Yeah, that's probably it.
4: I mean, I don't
0: know if I'd be saying the same thing if they had just found it another way. I don't know why, but.
4: I,

0: I don't fault them for showing up with guns drawn. I mean, they said it was a road rage incident, so I doubt it was just somebody who cut someone off and flipped them the bird.
1: Right.
2: Yeah, and was his Ram pickup also missing the license plate? Because they said that the truck that they identified was a Ram, dark Ram pickup without the license plate.
1: They said that they didn't get the license plate.
2: I thought they said they
1: didn't have
2: one. The victim said
1: he didn't have a license plate. Like, in other words, it was a black truck.
0: Yeah. Mm-hmm.
1: Black Ram.
2: I see. I thought it was without one, because you know how people do that all the time.
1: Oh, the clip said that it had no tags at the beginning, somebody said.
2: Okay.
1: I don't know.
2: That's what I thought, but does it? I mean,
1: the number one question from listeners is, where's this taco truck?
2: Yeah. Yeah. Why is it open so late?
0: 4 a.m.
2: That
0: taco
2: sounds
0: truck.
2: Pretty great.
3: That's nice.
1: That's a good point.
2: I mean, that definitely is a guy who knows where all of the open taco trucks are.
0: He did seem like
2: it was. But I'll tell you this, you want to get there first.
1: Yeah. Absolutely. All right. So, how does Tom Cruise live on a daily basis?
2: Like,
1: we all assume that it's weird and extravagant and not like the rest of our lives, but Bert Kreischer was on a podcast with Rob Lowe. Why not? And
0: Kelly's arch nemesis.
3: I know.
1: Yeah.
2: Well, his podcast is good.
1: Bert knows a thing or two here.
4: Tom Cruise, I think he would admit he's got some nooks and crannies that maybe not his people want to see everything about it. You know, I know people that worked with him. I mean, he's like, I would
5: kill to work with Tom.
4: I don't even care about working with the guy. I want to live. His life is fascinating. I can't say how I know this, but like, he has everything planned out to a T. Like, in, he has a person who trims down F1 and soccer so that in the gym, they've just cut out all the commercials and all the highlights so we can go, oh, this race is great. And he sees the best race anyone's ever seen. And then he works out. And then as he works out, they're like, TC's coming to get his food ready. And he walks into the room, food's ready. In the shower's already steaming. Like, everything's planned out. I find that pretty fascinating part of Tom Cruise.
0: None of that is surprising at all.
2: Seems like he is a really, like, a disciplined, structured human being. I mean, you don't look like him at his age without being those things.
1: Would you want that?
3: Hell yeah.
0: Somebody to cut out all the commercials and have my meals ready for me and the shower's the perfect temperature?
2: Yeah.
0: Yes.
2: Yes, I would like that. I would like somebody to plan my day for me like that.
0: Yeah.
3: I ain't never said yes faster in my life. Damn right I want that. I mean, somebody making sure I'm seeing the best of a race, especially, or any sort of sporting event. There's no commercials ever, and they've cut out all the BS. Oh, my God.
1: Would be pretty sweet.
0: That except for the fantastic commercials here on the Free Beer and Hot Wing Show, which are lovely, and you should listen to all of them.
2: They're often quite entertaining.
1: Yeah. Yeah. Some people say it's the best part. TV. Actually, someone did.
3: Yeah, just the TV ones while you're working out, especially. Yeah. Oh my gosh, let's go. And then as soon as you're done working out, a meal is prepared and ready for you. Wow.
0: That guy's doing it right.
1: Yeah. He's living the life you dream of when you're young and don't understand how much things cost.
3: We should be Scientologists.
2: Yeah.
1: Probably the big difference. There are no poor Scientologists.
3: Not one.
0: He's using his immense wealth to get rid of all of those little inconveniences in life.
2: Yeah. And he's not out raising hell. He's not, you know, fathering children all over the world and not taking care of them. He's not out drunk driving. He's weird because he's so, like,
3: he's
2: structured.
0: Yeah. But, I mean, just knowing that, like, if I'm Tom Cruise, I know there's no time in my life I'm ever going to have to change a flat tire.
2: That's the one thing he probably would want to do, though.
0: Or put clothes
2: faster than anyone.
1: Yeah, because he's going to do Days of Thunder 2, and he needs to be a better... he needs to understand the mentality of the pit crew.
2: Yeah, I need to be a jackman.
0: But just knowing that you never have to worry about, like, oh, crap, I spilled wine on my pants. How am I going to get that stain out? No, that is not something that he ever has to worry about.
2: Oh, no, you know there's a spare pants man right behind the corner.
1: Do you think Tom Cruise drives?
0: No.
2: Yes. Yeah, I do.
0: I think he probably drives fancy
1: cars. Let me be more specific. Do you think Tom Cruise runs errands in a car?
2: No. Right? I don't think he runs errands.
1: He's not like, oh, man, we're out of coconut milk. I'll get it.
2: No, I definitely think he drives. I think he loves driving. I think he loves his motorcycles and, like, shows up on sets with them and stuff. But I don't think he runs errands.
1: Yeah.
2: I think he just...
1: Think he does laundry?
3: No.
2: No, he doesn't have... He would be... If he's doing his own laundry, he's making his...

0: his own meals. And he ain't making his own meals. He ain't doing his laundry. But he's got the world's best launderer to do that.
1: The world's best. Yeah, you're probably right. All right. We promised you we would get to the secret Minecrafter that would blow your mind. But we are out of time.
2: Boo.
0: That just ruined Tommy's day.
1: He already knows who it is. He's the one who told us. Why are you disappointed about that?
3: Because I wanted to share the magic. It's like my Super Bowl.
1: All right.
3: I'm looking forward to it.
1: We'll do it next, and then we'll start It's My List.
2: Oh, we're bumping it back?
1: Yes.
3: Segment hour.
2: Its own hour?
1: Well, no.
2: I mean, I think the video itself is only like 8 minutes. So that's a hard stretch.
0: It might be like 6 minutes too long.
1: Yeah, we're not going to play through Minecraft. We're going to tell you who did it.
0: Yeah.
1: The world that they built is amazing. I'm not into Minecraft. It's amazing.
0: I believe it.
1: That's next. It is the Free Beer and Hot Wings Show.
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2: Louder, please. 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
9: In a moment, we'll get to It's My List. Hobbies that seem to justify you being single. You're a little too into them. No offense. Why would anyone be offended by that? We're saying you should be single because you like things.
13: Yeah. I can't wait to attack other people's hobbies.
9: Yeah. And to have things I like attacked, no doubt, too.
13: No, I only do cool stuff.
9: Oh, true. Yeah.
14: Well, mine will be universally loved, my list.
9: You think?
14: Yeah. I think there's not anyone who will have any problem with it.
13: I don't think anyone in this room will disagree with my list. There will be some listeners that might.
9: This would probably be a hobby that some people would say causes someone to want to be single.
13: Yes.
9: But if you've had kids, you've seen Minecraft worlds, and even if you don't have kids, you've probably seen them where you're like, how did they build that? Especially if you've ever tried the game and you're like, all I know how to do is make dirt disappear. I'm digging. That's what now I'm deeper in things whatever.
13: Yeah, the number of times I've walked into the room where either of my kids are playing Minecraft, and then I have the realization that they built, so I go, You built that? Like, you thought of it and made that happen? They go, yeah. And I go, oh, my God. I go, I want to live in the house you built. That's amazing.
9: I went from being annoyed that just by the existence of the game, for no good reason, to I love seeing the worlds they create. But they're my kids. I wouldn't expect to be excited to see somebody else's, but I stand corrected because this morning I was listening to some other clip. I take off the headphones and I hear Tommy and Steve talking about something, and Tommy is excited, so I know it involves like bubble gum or digital stuff.
15: Yeah.
9: So maybe cinnamon.
14: Some roller skates.
9: Yeah, some roller skates. I don't know. Maybe a pen that has electrical shocks to it if you move it just right.
15: I wish.
9: But he's weirdly talking about former NFL head coach, now broadcaster Mike Tomlin, the hard-nosed Pittsburgh Steelers coach for years. And he's a giant Minecrafter.
13: Okay.
14: Yeah, here's the teaser from his upcoming series.
15: Yes.
16: It was

0: kind of my secret obsession. And so let's take you through it. I start here. This is where it all started for me.
1: A 12-year Minecraft city build.
2: Wow.
1: This is what he's been doing.
3: That's, I mean, it is a full-on city.
1: It hit YouTube the other day. Now, it turns out he started doing it when his kids were little. He started doing it with them. And then he said they quit playing as they got older. Pretty normal, mm-hmm. right? And he said, in the longer piece, he said, that's when my time seemed to pick up, because he realized that it was a good escape from. Like, he could go there and build it. But his city's amazing.
4: You want to see it's really impressive. Like, yeah. I have a longer, I mean, it's like a 20-minute video, I think. But
3: look at that. Yeah, it's a full-on city.
1: Got an arena, big lake, building after building, minor league baseball field, football field.
4: I don't know anything about this game. But when you're building something, is it just like, I want to put a stadium here and then boom, a stadium's there? Or you're building the whole thing brick by brick.
1: He's got, are those sponsors? Verizon and 7-Eleven up there?
3: Yeah. I mean, I don't know if they're paid ones, but he's got them in there.
5: He did it on his PlayStation, so it was literally brick by brick.
3: YMCA.
0: All right, let's get out of business. First, I wanted to introduce my son, Dino. All the technical expertise of these videos, but probably more importantly than that, he's the one that convinced me to share all of this with the world. I'll give you a quick backstory. You know, 12, 13 years ago when my kids were in middle school, they'd be in their room all weekend, they'd have friends over, and they were obsessed with playing this game, Minecraft, that I knew nothing about. I got interested because I just was mesmerized by what could occupy their attention for such large periods of time. And so I started watching them play. They played different types of games, adventure or whatever. I'm certainly not skilled enough in video game play or, you know, have the stick control to do some of those things. So I got interested in this creative mode. I like to build. I've always had an interest in architecture and so forth. And so I started
1: When this guy finds out about SimCity, his mind is going to explode. Yeah. Roller Coaster Tycoon.
4: Oh, yeah.
1: Utopia on Intellivision. Woo!
3: Leisure Suit Larry.
1: Oh, my goodness. The Paperboy. There's not a job this guy can't pretend he's doing.
3: I mean, yeah, he's just going backward, and then he's like, now I'm really into Burger Time. And bump and jump. What?
0: This creative city. It was a means of spending time with them. They participated.
4: All right, get to it. Come on, let's see the city.
5: Yeah, the first 2 minutes is just him talking about what we were talking about. Yeah.
4: Here we are.
0: Okay. I did, and so I'll start there and give you a quick tour.
3: It's really detailed. It's insane how big his city is.
1: I mean, honestly, it'd be like if in the Lego movie when you went downstairs and you, like, if that was an NFL coach and you go downstairs and he has that entire Lego world that he has created. It's that same sort of thing, except it's digital.
3: Yeah.
1: Tommy, creative mode. Like, could any of us do any of this?
5: I mean, all of us could do it, but not all of us could do it like this guy can. I mean, I've done creative quite a bit, and it is hard. Like, you have to, you're building everything. It takes forever. Like, me and my friend built a castle one time. It took 3 days just to, like, get the base work figured out. And this guy has skyscrapers and everything by himself flying around. That's a lot of backtracking, and if you mess up your dimensions, you have to start all over, and that's like a lot of work.
3: Yeah, it's a lot. Yeah, this is why when I would play with my kids, I would always just mine.
5: Yes.
3: I go, you guys are good at placing these blocks and switching materials and all that. I go, you know what? I'll try to find diamonds or something, but first you have to give me a diamond pickaxe because I don't know how to do that. Give it to me, and then I will go dig, and I'll try to find stuff, and that's it. That's all I would do.
0: That one's about. All right, we'll start at the front of this very first building that I built here in town. And it was a boutique hotel kind of on a bay. And
3: like, even the first, that's the first thing he built, it's amazing.
1: Well, and the fact that he's like, you know, my first build, I decided to make a boutique hotel on a bay. Like, I'd be like, I made a shack.
3: Now, oh, yeah, I made a box.
4: I wonder if he looks back at this because that was the first thing he built. And he says, oh, God, this is garbage. You know, like the first thing you built, it's not going to be the best thing you've built.
6: Oh, he's gone back and redone it 1,000 times.
4: Probably, right?
3: Yeah, probably, because it's pretty detailed.
0: So I'll take you through and give you a quick tour of kind of the main floor and kind of

0: the entrance and all of that. And again, I apologize.
1: Yeah, I mean, so this isn't, it's not just the external. Yeah. No, I mean, it's like, it's fully furnished on the inside. Each room has stuff in it. It's remarkable.
2: And if you, by the way, if you have kids and you watch them play it, one of the fun things for me is seeing the things that they value inside their homes when they build their own homes. Like the other day, one of the twins was showing me something he built for his little brother. And he goes, it's going to be such a great surprise for him when he gets here so he can see it. But it was inside their home. And he goes, his room goes underground because he likes to hide. And then it has a giant TV, the smallest bed because he hates going to bed. And then a couch that was the size of America.
1: Yeah.
2: And I'm like, it was, I'm like, this is beautiful.
0: Lack of stick control. I just never had it. Here's an executive spa off to the left of the lobby.
1: The executive spa.
2: This is what happens when a guy who's a millionaire who lives a posh life is building, because, you know, like little kids aren't going to come up with an executive spa.
3: No, and then this one was the therapy room. And then,
0: so I just kind of want to have a little spa area at the boutique hotel. Across the lobby, there's a multi-purpose conference room, a ballroom. I was really
3: The glass ceiling.
1: Yeah,
3: very nice.
1: It's like an atrium. It's amazing.
2: Somebody writes, Mike Tomlin should have been the lead developer on Grand Theft Auto 6. It would have been out years ago, right?
1: Yeah.
2: Tommy, is this your new football hero?
4: I already had massive respect for this guy just because he always seemed pretty level-headed. And the fact that he was so consistent for so many years, I was like, wow. But now I have even bigger success. He is so much cooler than John Harbaugh and his khakis. Man, this guy's great.
2: Jim has the khakis.
4: What did I say, John?
2: Yeah. John probably is a khaki guy,
4: That's
2: too.
4: How little I respect
1: him. John, too.
2: Guys, creative mode, you don't have to gather the materials, so this is kind of a fraud.
4: Okay. You know what?
1: Yeah,
4: no.
1: I agree. I think you should mine, and you have to fight zombies and ender dragons and all that stuff. Otherwise,
3: I can make this in a day.
2: Could you?
3: Uh-huh.
2: You should build your Comanche on Minecraft.
3: Ooh. Can you build cars?
2: I mean, you can build all these things.
3: Hotels with executive suites.
1: You can build mine carts and stuff. I know that.
2: Mike Tomlin would say you can build anything you put your mind to, Steve.
3: That's true.
2: All right. On the way. Speaking of hobbies that make it seem like you should be single, that's the topic today for It's My List.
1: Mm-hmm.
2: And it's next. 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
6: A lot of Steelers fans writing in after the revelation that Mike Tomlin is really into Minecraft for the last 12 or 13 years, saying maybe if he liked building the Steelers like he liked building boutique hotels, he'd still be coaching.
7: Maybe. I think he's doing okay, though.
6: Yeah. He'd be all right. Yeah. That relationship had run its course in Pittsburgh.
7: Yeah, I mean, he was there, what, 20 years, 21 years, something like that?
6: Was it that long?
7: I thought so.
6: It's my list today. Hobbies that justify you being single.
10: It's my list.
6: Now, admittedly, this will be unfair to many of you who feel your hobby and your personality is being besmirched by our opinions. But, I mean, you are listening to something called Free Beer and Hot Wings, so let me give you this.
7: Yeah.
6: Don't take it too serious.
7: Well, and sometimes you need to be told.
6: Oh, you need a brushback, huh?
7: Sometimes. Some people do.
11: Everyone loves tell it like it is people.
9: Yeah,
7: that's what they say.
6: That's what tell it like it is people tell you.
7: Yeah. So we're just telling you.
6: All right. I'm going first.
11: Oh, I want to go first.
6: Well, too bad.
7: Oh, I want to go first.
11: How about we all say our stuff at the same time?
7: Yeah.
6: Okay. Number one, collectors of anything.
7: Of anything.
9: Ooh, wow. That's too broad.
7: That's so broad.
6: Name something that you think is okay to collect, and I'll tell you why it's stupid.
9: Clocks.
6: Stupid. You need one. You got to reset all of them. People come over and they're like, hey, these don't all match. You're like, oh, I got a lot of clocks. No one wants to hear about your clocks. Do you have anything else?
9: Shoes.
6: Shoes are stupid because if you have more pairs than you can possibly count, you're not wearing them. What are you doing with your stupid Air Jordans? Ooh, I got a box of Air Jordans in the room. They're like third edition. Ooh, I have a whole bag of who gives a care about your shoes. No one cares about them but you. Collections are stupid. They are a waste of money. If you have a lot of stuff, then you have no stuff.
11: I was really hoping that you were just going to say stupid and then not elaborate anymore.
9: What about college football hoodies and
7: What about
9: such?
7: Fish?
6: What about
7: Matchbox cars?
9: Oh, fish was a...
6: Matchbox cars?
7: Don't you still have all your old Matchbox cars?
6: It's not a collection. It's just something I had when I was a kid.
7: But you still have it. It's a collection. Yeah.
6: No, I'm talking about collections. Like, not just
7: you don't like.
11: Oh, so not something that
7: just
11: you
7: every have. Other collection.
6: No, that's not it at all. Like, okay, I have a lot of hoodies.
11: What about water damage?
6: I wear them. Okay, I would love to get out of the water damage hobby, Steve. I would love to get out of that.
7: What about service receipts?
9: You ever wonder if the water damage is because you kidnap fish from the ocean and then put them in a tank and trap them?
7: Yeah.
9: Poseidon's revenge.
6: It could be. I'm worse. I don't kidnap them myself. I have middle people do it.
9: Oh, yeah. Okay.
6: Number two. Anyone who their personality is defined by what they like the most.
9: Like sports?
6: Well, more specifically.
11: Or fish.
7: Or water.
6: Let's go to number one.
7: Or impulse purchases.
6: First of all, that's not

0: Impulse purchases is not a hobby.
1: Look, that I couldn't agree more hobby. With your list.
2: What?
1: I said I couldn't agree more with your list.
2: Shut up. Well, you're making it so easy because your topics are so broad.
1: Yeah.
0: Yeah, man.
2: Collections.
3: Did you pick one specific thing or are you just collecting?
2: Number one, golf. Okay.
1: Agreed.
2: Okay.
0: People who play golf and are super into it. First of all of these things, if it's your hobby, they all have to be people who are too into it, right?
1: Yeah, for sure.
0: Like, when I say collections, like making fun of Hot Wings for his collections, but he has like three of everything. That's not a collection. Mm-hmm. You're not describing it to anyone. You're not showing anyone. If people notice that you're not like, well, I've been procuring hubcaps since I was 20. No, it's just a thing.
4: Yeah, I don't show photos of my hubcaps to people.
0: Yeah.
4: They're just there.
0: They all have to be taken to extreme.
1: Yeah. He does have a clock wall, though.
0: Yeah, that's
4: but it's
0: stupid.
4: Still, it's just a decorative wall, though, and that's
1: of
4: it.
1: Your collection like, of
4: but
1: clocks.
4: But that's it. Mm-hmm. Yeah, that's it. It wasn't even a collection, though. I got them to do the wall, not to
1: so you
4: not
1: collected
4: to
1: multiple to make
4: but,
1: a collage.
4: But it wasn't a yeah, it wasn't. But it's not in of itself a collection. It's a display. It's more of an artwork than okay.
0: collecting Jordans is a financial investment.
3: No. Shut up.
2: No,
4: that's, no.
0: I yeah, mean, I do see all those rich Jordan
3: yeah.
0: people.
3: Yeah. So was Beady Babies.
0: Yeah.
1: Yeah. Also, you're feeding into the exact topic of it's my list.
4: Also, it's only an investment if you then sell them.
0: Yes.
2: Yeah. Because I'm sure that there are people that strictly deal in buying and selling mm-hmm. and so making money.
0: Scalpers. Yeah. Name one person that's an overzealous collector of anything that you think they're pretty cool. Oh, it's like you
3: Jay
0: support
3: Leno.
0: My point after all.
4: No, but
0: Jay
4: I mean,
0: Leno.
2: Jay Leno,
0: yeah.
2: He's got a
4: okay.
2: Yeah,
4: our car collection
2: yes.
4: is pretty rad.
0: It's pretty
4: art,
0: good.
4: Art, a good art collection.
3: Mm-hmm.
0: If they're over the top and want to tell you all about it, no.
4: I mean,
0: yeah. All right, Jay Leno. I'll give you that one. Who's next?
4: Yeah,
2: I'll go.
0: All right, Steve.
2: All right. First, anything where a shrine is involved.
1: Okay.
2: If you walk into somebody's house and they have a portrait of somebody. And it's surrounded by like flowers and candles and
0: have you
2: little,
0: seen this?
2: Like little, you know, urns and stuff like that. You should be single forever because you're way too into whatever that thing is.
4: Especially if it's not like a dead family member, but it's Mike Holmgren. You know what I mean?
1: Who's that?
0: He was a former Packers head coach. Seahawks. But it's a minute during the Seahawk era.
4: Right. Ugh. Okay. So yeah, I agree with that. I think if you have a shrine to somebody who's not,
2: shrines,
4: especially if it's not a family member.
2: Yeah, and if you're going to get into a relationship with that person, realize that you're never going to be their priority because their shrine is going to be their priority.
0: So does it have to be a picture of a person? Because shrines can come in other forms.
2: I mean, not necessarily a person. Maybe you're really into, like, I don't know, gorillas or something, and you have a gorilla shrine.
0: So a collector?
2: No, just a shrine.
0: What if they have a lot of gorilla stuff around their house?
2: Yeah, well...
4: We're all going to have a version of collection on ours, except I think we're all more targeted. It's going to happen, man.
2: My number one is very targeted.
0: Okay. Yeah.
2: Okay. Next is taxidermy.
4: Oh, that was my number one, Steve.
2: Come on. You collect dead animals and nail them to your wall.
4: Yeah.
2: That's weird.
4: Yeah. I was like anything involving taxidermy. I don't care if you're the one doing it or the one getting it, but more the one getting it. Like the person you go into their house and they have everything they've ever killed ever. There's like 91 fish on the wall and deer heads and a fox and a coyote because they hit it with their car and everything else. Yeah, that's.
2: I can almost understand it if you're the one that shot it, like you're the hunter. But the people that didn't even hunt it and just are really into like gutting animals and stuffing them with pillows.
0: Well, it's their job.
2: Pillow casing. That's weird.
0: Like amateur taxidermist is one thing, but like.
2: Very weird.
0: If you make a living doing that.
4: It's weird though. That is a weird thing. I mean, when you take a step back from taxidermy and go, why would you want that dead thing in your home?
0: It's the same thing as like a funeral home curator. They're doing it with humans.
4: They don't leave them out.
0: Shut up.
4: Yeah, they bury them and burn them after
2: you walk
4: that,
2: back
4: though.
2: Up to the microphone.
4: Yeah. If they,
0: why? I'm not talking.
4: If they gutted grandpa and filled him with stuffing and put him in the corner, that would be pretty weird.
2: Yeah, make Gramps do like double thumbs up.
4: Yeah. I don't want that forever. Then you get like Lenin's tomb. No, thanks.
2: All right. First on my list, hobbies that justify you being single, urine collectors.
1: Urine collectors.
2: Those disgusting people that always have neck beards and way too many crumbs on their shirt, and they never want to leave their room to go to the bathroom, so they just like pee in a jug and stuff it.

0: behind their couch.
1: Yeah, they're like, how are you
2: doing that as a hobby? I think they're doing it as a mental breakdown.
0: No, they're doing that as a hobby.
1: They're like Howard Hughes, but without the genius.
0: They are absolutely doing that as a hobby because it's so easy to just go to the bathroom.
1: Yeah, I'm with you, man. That's a person that should be single.
0: Yes,
1: definitely.
0: Yeah. So apologies to all of the urine collectors who are into taxidermy and have a shrine of whatever. You're undateable.
2: Yeah. How do you like that, golfers? You're in the same category as people who collect their urine.
1: Mm-hmm.
2: You know why Bob's single? Urine collection? No, he has a 4 handicap. Who's next? Go. One more.
1: I will.
2: Hot Wings.
3: It's my list.
1: You collect old school Disney items featuring characters for little kids like Winnie the Pooh, Tigger, or Bambi.
0: Mm.
1: Those types of things.
4: Mm-hmm. I think just Disney adults in general.
1: In general, yeah. Definitely.
4: Fall under that. Especially now that Star Wars is part of Disney. Mm.
0: Oh, it's like the worst of the worst combined.
1: Yeah, if you're always immersed around Disney. Horrible red flag. You travel all over the country following your favorite ska band.
2: It has to be ska?
4: Yeah.
1: Primarily.
0: Yes.
1: Yeah, primarily. Because that's the most dated of all the old school music
0: forms.
1: Come on,
0: man. Real big fish don't come to town often. You know, I want to see them.
1: Come on. You haven't lived the mighty, mighty Boss Tones lifestyle until you've seen them in Lafayette, Louisiana.
2: And Lafayette, Indiana.
1: Yeah.
2: Oh, yes, I've seen the Boss Tones.
0: Yeah, the Lafayette double star.
2: I've seen MMB in every Lafayette.
1: Yeah, honestly, who wants to be around the person who's too into ska all the time?
2: I don't want to be anyone who's too into any band.
1: No, but you can you can tolerate good bands.
2: It does help.
0: All right, so traveling ska enthusiasts.
1: Yeah, yeah, exactly. I mean, too into any band, you're right. But to me, ska's the worst. And finally, your hobby, it's a little bit like Steve's shrine, but more. Your hobby is decorating all of you and your surroundings with one brand or thing.
0: Mm-hmm.
1: The person where you walk in and every room has little pig figurines in it. They're always wearing a sweatshirt with pigs on it.
2: This is the collector I was talking about.
1: Like, oh my God. like the sports people do it a lot. I remember we had that friend, and I can't remember who it was, but
2: Lance.
1: Was it Lance? Mm-hmm. His Cornhuskers room, his basement. I mean, I've never seen more stuff that had Cornhuskers logos. And there's lots of sports teams that I really like, and I can appreciate like cool items and memorabilia. But I mean, it was jarring to the point where I'm like, he might be teetering on like serial killer here.
2: And
1: like,
2: their house
1: this is crazy.
2: Their house on the first level was normal and like any 32-year-old's house or whatever. And then when you went downstairs, it was like a fever dream of Cornhusker stuff. When you opened the toilet, it went and then played the fight song.
1: It was
2: like, I don't know whether to poop or salute.
1: It was there was so much red and white. It was like somebody killed Big Boy and he threw up in the basement.
2: Yes.
5: Take that out of context.
1: Yeah.
5: I don't know whether to poop.
2: You finish saying it. You take it. You out of context.
1: Mm-hmm.
2: You do it. You have a hard candy shell. What's number three?
1: That was number three.
2: Good. On the way, Maitland, Kelly, and Tommy. So we'll get the feminine view of things next. So unfair. It's stupid. I'm embarrassed that I said it. On the way, second half. It's my list. Next, it is the Free Beer and Hobbit Show.
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7: What's wrong with y'all?
5: I like to say things that make everyone else feel bad. 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
7: So sad.
4: French Stewart. No.
7: Star.
4: Starring Richard Kind as Star
8: and French Stewart.
4: I'm done. Live!
8: Ah. Squirrels?
4: It's a whole herd of squirrels!
8: It's good.
7: Goats are f***ing weird.
5: They are.
7: I'm so sick of them. Goats.
5: Yeah.
8: Goat.

0: 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In the middle of It's My List, hobbies that justify the hobbyist being single forever. Pretty strong start. Lots of people hurt.
1: Yeah.
0: From the audience. Jeep duck collectors. Mm-hmm. Harley people. Some butthurt Air Jordan collectors.
1: Mm.
0: Whose room looked like a shoe factory barfed all over it. And they're like, hey, look how cool it is. It's not. Me, Hot Wings, and Steve went. Kelly, Maitland, and Tommy. Who wants to go next?
2: I'll go.
0: Kelly?
2: Okay, so starting off first, it's my list. Annoying hobbies that make sense while you're single forever. Craft anything. Craft beers, kombucha. Mm. Don't even get me started on soap, people. I love soap, and I like a good, weird little bar of soap that you made. That's neat. Everybody does it, though. I don't need more purple soap. Like, that's cool. That soap looks like the Bahamas where you just came from and you bought it off of somebody. Neat. It's got a shell in it. Cool. Stop it.
0: Yeah.
2: Stop it. There's so many people making soap right now. And before soap people, it was kombucha people. And before kombucha people, it was craft beer people. Now, if it's good, I love it.
0: Don't you have a friend you refer to as Crafty Lindsay?
2: Well, yeah, but she does like the
0: crafts.
3: Yeah.
2: She's not making.
0: You said craft anything.
2: Yeah, I'm talking specifically about things
0: Lindsay?
2: That you would. Nope. You're getting super specific about people that I really
0: like. You told me to be more specific when I was doing my list.
2: Yeah, but you're talking
0: and now
2: about
0: I'm being
2: people
0: more specific.
2: That are actually in my life. Could we not do that? That seems kind of rude.
0: Well, I was just seeing if you were making a run at her. I was going to apologize to her.
2: No, she doesn't make craft beers or kombucha or soaps. But it's those friends that are like, hey, try my beer. And you try their beer, and it's like, this sucks.
4: Oh, it's never good.
2: It's never good. Now, if it is good and they open up a brewery and they're super successful, that's not a craft, that's a passion that you turn into a business, and that's

0: awesome because you're super good at it.
1: It's still not good, though.
0: Yeah, well, like, there are people who own breweries, though. That's what I'm saying. The friends that I've had who do it, I'm like, this tastes like gasoline.
2: Mm.
0: But cool, thank you for the beer that I'll probably never drink.
1: And right now, there's somebody texting saying, oh, no, man, you got to try mine.
3: No, you tell me when it's available in a store, and I'll say, ah, you've made it.
0: Yes,
3: now exactly. I will try it.
0: Exactly.
3: But I probably don't want your triple berry jam rubeus or whatever, you know. No thanks.
0: The second is unicyclers. Not like the
3: electric... Well, you can't even ride with anyone. Yeah.
0: Right. Not the electric one-wheel things. Those are pretty cool, right, Tommy? I'm talking unicyclers who are actually still pedaling on one wheel, and it's cool to them. That I feel weird about that. I don't like it.
4: You it's should never ride a bike you can't do a wheelie on.
0: Yeah, that's right.
3: Or you can only
5: You're
3: do a
5: only
3: wheelie
5: doing
3: on.
5: A wheelie.
3: Yeah.
4: Which wheels
0: yeah,
4: off the
0: it's
4: ground.
0: Not the cool kind of
3: wheelie.
0: Yeah.
2: Wow.
0: And then the last one is yo-yoing. Like extreme yo-yoing.
4: Oh, yeah.
0: I think if you're going to do something cool with your hands, be like one of those pin spinners that's like a mini majorette or whatever. I like that. But yo-yoing, like that is... Watching
4: so,
0: walk the
4: pen
0: dog.
4: Spinning, yes. Yo-go's, no. Yo-yo's, no.
0: I love the pin spinners. I think pin spinners are neat.
1: What about juggling? That's doing something with your hands, too. Is that...
0: To me, juggling is reserved for clowns and clowns only. And I don't want to insult the clown... people
4: I do
0: world.
4: That if that could be a hobby it would have been number one, two, and three.
3: A hobby of

0: I think any, especially the world does not need another white boy with a microphone and bad opinions.
1: Mm-hmm.
0: I don't need it anymore. We have enough. And if you are too into podcasting as just a lonely person, a lonely, sad person, thinking anybody else wants to hear your BS, no.
1: What if you have listeners? Or people that listen to
0: it. If it's a good one that takes off, then great. You made a career out of it. That's no longer just a hobby. Yeah. That's your job.
1: Mm.
0: That's fine. But yeah, it's people who are super into their podcast and they have 2 listeners a month. And you're like, okay.
2: Oh, I think even if they have 1 million listeners a month, they still might deserve to be single.
0: That's true, yeah, too. Yeah.
2: They still should probably be alone.
1: Mm.
0: Yeah.
3: But the middle-aged,
2: I can think of more that way than the other.
3: But the middle-aged white male demographic is so underrepresented these days.
0: It really is, yeah.
1: Is that what made you and Kyle get into it?
3: Yes.
1: Yeah. You wanted finally someone to speak for you?
2: Yeah.
3: I want to be heard.
2: Yeah, if everyone's talking, who's listening?
0: Next up, though, cosplay. I think if you are super into cosplay, you should be single.
1: That honestly seems like something that would appeal to you as much as it you does. Like to dress up and pretend.
0: It seems fun, but it's also like to do cosplay, you have to be, I feel like, super into whatever you're cosplaying as, which is fine. But there are some people who are just like, I'm General Gorlock from season 3, episode 2, 15 minutes in of Sins of Tijuana or something. And you're like, what the hell are you?
3: Wow. Is that a real thing?
0: No, none of that was real.
1: It felt real.
4: That was really cool.
1: Yeah. It's still real to me, damn it.
3: Yeah,
1: it
3: seems like maybe you're a little into it.
5: When people who are super into it show you their cosplay costume that they've been working on forever, and it kind of sucks.
0: And it sucks.
5: And then you go to one of the conventions, and then the people who are really good at sewing and crafting get in there, and they show you, like, holy crap, this is so good. Mm-hmm. And then you've got like the Pinterest version, and then your friend is the Pinterest fail.
3: Yeah, because there's always the person that has the sword that they made out of cardboard and just wrapped it in aluminum foil.
1: Yeah.
3: Like, that doesn't look good.
0: I just feel like the official slogan of cosplayers is, well, actually.
1: Well, you know your hobby is nothing but nerd when you had to come up with a new name for just making a costume.
0: Yeah.
1: Costume
0: it's
1: party.
0: It's too much. It's too much. I'm fine with dressing up in costumes, and I love a good theme, but cosplay just takes it one step too far to where I'm like, you should be alone.
1: You should be alone.
2: Yeah.
0: Maybe not should be.
1: You don't deserve love, Maitland said.
0: If you are alone, it checks out.
1: If you've ever yelled lightning bolt in the woods behind your uncle's house, Maitland says you should be single.
2: Well, that's a different level. That's a whole LARPing.
0: Yeah.
1: Oh, that's true, yeah.
3: What is...
2: See, I would say
3: is it
2: LARPing,
3: just the actual... Oh, yeah, I guess like the live action of it that turns cosplay into LARPing?
1: LARPing is when cosplay goes pro.
3: Gotcha.
0: Mm-hmm.
1: Yeah.
0: Yes.
1: Yeah.
0: And lastly, bugs.
1: Bugs?
0: Just bugs.
1: If you're, are there bug hobbies?
0: Yeah, if you're super into bugs, or it's kind of like people do like taxidermy with bugs. It's creepy.
3: Oh,
0: it's weird.
3: Like they put those little pins.
0: I watch those videos all the time because it's interesting, but I'm never shocked to know that person doesn't have a wife.
3: I feel like you're...
0: Or a husband.
3: I feel like you're right on the edge of falling into that, though. If you're watching videos on it,
1: Sounds like you've got
3: find it interesting.
1: Unspoken
3: like,
1: hobby.
3: Seems like you might have a hobby.
0: I don't. No. I just if an interesting video pops up, I'm like, let me see how they set this Black Widow up.
1: I spent the whole afternoon watching bug posing.
3: I think you got to stop pointing with your finger and start pointing with your thumb, mate.
0: Oh, right.
1: Those all seemed close. Like cosplay again.
3: Yeah,
1: like you're basically you're an amateur cosplayer from October 1st through the end of the year.
0: I'll give you that.
1: Yeah. So.
0: Well, we can't all not be hypocrites.
1: No, we all can be. That's the beauty. Tommy, what's your level of hypocrisy?
4: Well, most of the ones on here were pretty targeted towards me. I've done cosplay before, which is unfortunate.
1: You didn't have to tell us.
0: Well, Pokemon was also on the list.
2: Yeah,
0: sorry, friend.
2: What did you cosplay as?
4: Well, I tried to be the
0: an adult. I'm sorry, buddy. Keep going.
2: Wow. Oh, man. Something's in her craw today.
3: Whoa.
2: Right?
3: Probably that's the meanest thing Maitland's ever said.
1: I thought it was
0: great. I'm sorry, Tommy.
1: That was great.
2: Man.
4: Well, I'm not going to talk about my interesting hobbies.
2: Somebody's suffering from pre-wedding jitters. And not even her own.
1: Or is it a case of the not me blues?
4: I was the doctor from Doctor Who.
1: Oh, my God.
2: I thought you were going to say the doctor from Dr. McStuffins.

0: Well, that was.
1: So wait, were you Doctor Who?
0: There's 15 different Doctor Who's, but technically it's the same one for you.
2: Oh, he just, well, actually do.
1: But yeah. Were you Doctor Who?
0: Yeah, I was the 10th one.
1: Or were you different Doctor Who appears in the series? Okay. Like, no, I'm Dr. Mike.
0: Oh, okay, I wasn't the war doctor.
1: I'm a podiatrist.
3: Okay, so you were the 10th Doctor Who.
0: Yeah.
3: Okay, who played the 10th Doctor Who?
0: David Tennant.
3: Okay, I mean, I know.
1: Oh, they made
3: that
1: movie about him.
3: Well, yeah, Tennant.
1: Yeah.
0: Oh.
3: Yeah.
0: Yeah, well, he's popped up a couple times. Actually, he's the 10th and the 14th Doctor, technically, if you're really following along.
3: Okay. I didn't know that. I knew there had been many Doctors Who, but I didn't know which one was which.
2: Many Doctors Who.
1: So is this your list, or is this still your defense?
0: Oh!
2: Yeah, no, where are we?
1: I can't tell if you're a for or against.
0: No. I think cosplay is fine, unless you're a furry. Anyway.
3: Furry. Yeah,
0: my list, the first one is Funko Pops, action figures, or Legos. I clumped them all together because of the same level of depravity. I think that none of those are cool. And if you're collecting things that just sit there, that's not it for me.
3: Yeah.
1: Don't you have a digital hat you won't sell?
0: Yeah, but I hold on to that out of pride.
1: I can see the difference.
2: You just like talking to the little boys who call you to try and buy it.
1: Yeah, what do you call that? Your bait?
0: I don't like this conversation.
1: Like, you're a real master of that.
3: Yeah, totally.
0: I did check the price on that the other day. I'm still sitting pretty, guys.
3: Okay, great.
0: Which, actually, that leans into my next one of Pokemon. Of if you're collecting things and then you're like, oh, I have a collection worth this much. That doesn't count because that's just a money that's an item, like digits that are sitting over there. Unless you've earned that money from that thing, that doesn't count as selling.
4: Didn't you
0: things.
4: Just say you're sitting pretty because of your hat? You won't sell.
0: I'm never selling a digital hat. That's stupid. That's like, not even an item I own.
2: It was the same sentence.
1: Was there even a semicolon there?
3: Yeah.
0: We are all.
1: If you hold on to something that's worth some money from a hobby you enjoy, then you're an idiot. Let's look at my digital hat. Kids, call me.
0: Well, the next one is trains. I don't have anything to do with trains.
1: Running them or collecting them?
5: Oh my God!
0: Actually, it's not even both. It's being really into trains. There are people who collect model trains. Fine, I get that's a part of it. But there are people who travel the country.
1: Foamers.
0: There's a word for it?
1: Yeah.
3: A foamer. Yeah.
0: Oh.
1: That guy that Hot Wings played is a foamer.
0: Oh.
1: He loves trains.
0: Say it again.
5: Oh, my God!
0: Oh, dude, I thought that was from that one clip you guys played of that guy getting hit by the car, getting hit by it.
5: Oh, my God!
1: No, that guy just saw a train that is apparently rare go by on the tracks and filled his pants with choo-choos.
5: Oh, listen to that horn!
0: Didn't know there were more of them. Oh,
5: listen to that horn!
3: Yeah.
0: Well, that honestly, that made me cringe, and that is exactly why it's on this list. I think that's silly to travel the country to look at a train. It's just a mode of transportation.
3: But what if it's somebody really charming, that like that Francois Bourgeois guy or whatever his name is?
2: Oh, yes.
4: I'd marry him.
0: Yeah. Oh, is that the dude with the weird camera?
3: Uh-huh.
0: Angle? Yep.
3: Yeah, now he's on
2: Top Gear. Or, so
1: you think it's
2: the Grand Tour.
3: Grand Tour. Yeah.
1: You think it's the travel to do something like that that makes it silly?
0: Honestly, yeah. Yeah.
1: Like, interrupting a funeral procession to visit a candy shop on Nantucket? As an example?
4: Oh, yeah.
0: Feeling really called out in this segment.
3: You make it so easy.
0: I know.
1: You know what hobby is something that you deserve to be single for? Being named Tommy. Hey, why is this turning on me? Said Tommy.
3: I met other Tommies.
1: By the way, in an hour...
0: Oh, yeah.
1: Tommy, you don't... Well, I guess you got a clue because I wrote it on there. Tommy's Pinterest thinks he's something he's not based on the ads and things it shows him.
3: Okay.
1: Tommy says it's a coincidence, but I think... Because it would be populated with things you've searched for, right?
2: Typically, that's how it works.
3: Usually?
2: Not how the algorithm.
1: This is like when a coworker's like, hey, I don't think these boner pill ads should be on our websites. And then the web guy's like, those generate based on previous searches you've done. And they took his havesy back to the other room.
0: Okay. This is a bad setup for me. I think I still have a third one to say if people are curious.
1: Okay.
0: I said NBA 2K.
2: Oh, boy.
0: I think
2: that was added.
0: Yeah, that is targeted. But it's also because I think that really does bring out the worst in people when they get upset about their virtual players who are real players.

0: and you can't, it just, they get so angry about the game. I had four games specifically listed that I think bring out the worst in people, and I had NBA 2K at number one. And then the other three, you're also hit cringe if you have these and you're single for sure. If you're really into League of Legends, World of Warcraft, or Rocket League.
1: You're putting NBA 2K in with those?
0: Every rage clip I see, I've ever seen, and I had a roommate once who was so into, he would come home from work and he would just sit there and play 2K and yell all afternoon. Yeah, NBA 2K.
1: I have traded real players because they were in a slump. And I'm the one who pushes the buttons. Mm-hmm. Yeah. I understand. I can't defend it too much.
0: Yeah.
1: Like, I've traded guys because I can't work out the timing of their jump shot. But when I trade them, I'm like, that guy sucks. He can't make a play. And then in real life, I'm like, oh, they better not trade for that guy. He can't score.
2: Yeah. Mm-hmm.
0: Yeah. The fact that you can, like, buy players and, like, spend copious amounts of money on them on a virtual thing. I've never done that. Well, that's good. Nice job, man.
1: Thanks. But I'm pretty close to the rest of it. On the way, Free Beer and Hot Wings report next. Billy Joel says his brain disorder's not a big deal. I mean, he said it while he was eating ketchup in a park, but whatever. Family tripped ruined by what? And a plastic surgeon. Well, somebody's assistant is really taking being the assistant to the next level. And this seems almost like a crime. That's all on the way in the report next. There are some jobs you're supposed to do at your house as a homeowner that you're like, I don't want to do those. 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
0: 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Let's start with this. Billy Joel was diagnosed with a brain disorder, which sounds really bad.
5: Yeah.
0: But now he says it's not that big of a deal.
6: I know people are worried about me because they read that I have a brain disorder, which sounds a lot worse than it actually is. I'm okay. My balance isn't that good. I've lost a little bit of my hearing, but that may have to do with my age, too, and the rock and roll life and the loud volume probably didn't help. I'm fine. I want people to not have to worry about me. I'm okay.
0: Hmm.
5: Okay.
0: I mean, I'll take your word for it.
5: That's good. Yeah. It's getting on, kind of up there in years anyway.
0: How old is he? 78? 76?
5: I think he's my mom's age, so 78, I think. But I did just see he's selling his entire motorcycle collection. See, that's going to go up for an auction.
0: I think that's the right choice, considering he said his balance isn't that great.
5: Yeah, because I think he's got like 80 bikes or something. It's going to be auction held by one of those, you know, Sotheby's or whatever, one of the big auction houses at like the Javits Center.
0: Mm.
5: I'm like, dang, man, that's pretty awesome.
0: What would ruin your family trip to Disneyland? Steve, would this have ruined your family trip if you had had this happen with your kids while you were on the way?
2: No.
0: No.
2: No.
0: It would have sucked, and it would have been a story.
2: I would have laughed.
0: But this dad, all right, listen to this.
7: A three-year-old finds a sex toy inside the family's room at this Holiday Inn Club Vacations Resort in Kissimmee. The father says the find was bad enough, but worse, he believes, is how the resort handled it. I'm News 6's Nick Neville. This is a copy of the multi-page settlement agreement they offered him to make it all go away. He says the money wasn't worth being silenced.
0: I don't know why they put that copy of it up next to him over his shoulder like they do on the news. It's so small. You couldn't read it if you had any desire. And also, no one desires to read legal documents.
5: Right, just tell me what they offered them.
2: I'm shocked that they offered him anything.
0: Right?
8: Mistakes happen. We get that. But just the lack of care, speed, attention, it was unacceptable.
7: Holiday Inn Club Vacations Orange Lake Resort in Kissimmee is billed as a family destination. But for Mike Gross, a family trip here in August led to a situation no parent expects.
0: Oh, gross
8: My
0: indeed.
8: Daughter, 3 years old, comes up behind me and says, Daddy, I've got a present for you.
0: Boy, they keep blurring it out. Looks like a joystick for somebody who wants to play an aviation game.
5: Yeah.
8: He hands me a used vibrator.
7: He reported it immediately and says he heard nothing that night or the following morning as they headed to Disney.
0: Not so much as a vibration.
5: Just a slight buzzing.
7: Furious, he eventually returned the item to the lobby himself.
8: We're heading to Disney, and I am not in the spirit of play. I'm not there with my family. The whole trip was ruined at that point.
0: It sounds like he ruined the trip by having an SE attitude.
5: Yeah,
0: like,
5: I mean, you let that ruin your entire vacation? I mean, I can see where it would be annoying and off-putting and kind of gross and whatnot, but
0: worthy of a complaint to the hotel.
2: He's sure. Looking for a payday.
0: But it ruined your vacation because you're a giant baby, and Steve is absolutely right. Yeah. This guy's like, then we're going to get paid.
7: Weeks later, the company offers him $1,300 and a free future stay.
2: Hell yeah.
5: Yeah. That's
2: $1,300 and a free stay.
5: Pretty good.
2: Absolutely.
5: You know, because they want a 3-year-old to touch something gross. They touch a million gross things every day anyway.
0: Right.
2: But they probably don't want him to talk about it to the news.
0: But it says he won't contact any federal, local, or other municipal. Like they're saying, let this go. But they probably did this because he's probably been threatening them for months.
2: Okay.
7: But the release barred him from contacting, quote, any government agency about the situation.
8: And I figured it'd be a boilerplate release. But when the release came, it was just so broad and overreaching.
7: He didn't.

0: like a boilerplate release?
1: Reported it to state investigators. And in a written response, the company said, quote, "The cleanliness of guest accommodations and the appropriate handling of guest concerns are important to the company," end quote. Mike tells me it was never about the money.
2: I hope that they make some real changes. And
3: have they had a series of dildos found in the room, sir?
4: Then what's it about?
0: Yeah, I mean, it was a big old black rubbery one that I'm sure would be pretty easy to overlook in a nook or a cranny somewhere in a place it happened to be. I mean, or did they find it like in the middle of the bathtub, right? Like somewhere really obvious.
4: Stuck to the bathroom mirror.
0: Yeah. You know, but if a little kid finds it under the nightstand or something, I mean,
3: he's like, I need these new vibrator policies so this doesn't ruin other families' vacations with the dad who can't overcome moments.
2: Mm-hmm. I honestly hope that no other child or family has to experience this level of negligence and neglect.
0: I mean,
4: the kid was like three years old.
0: Yeah, I mean,
4: the kid
0: I
4: has no clue what it is.
3: No.
4: All right. No. That child forgot about it 1 minute later.
3: It's gross, and you'd want to wash your kid's hands and everything else. It's Hopkins is right. 3 year olds touch all kinds of things where you're like, I don't want them to touch that.
0: Mm. Yeah.
3: Right?
1: Holiday Inn Club Vacations tells me that they've been in contact with Gross throughout this process and have addressed this matter with the appropriate resort teams. Reporting in Kissimmee, I'm Nick Neville, News 6.
4: I don't understand what more he wants out of it.
0: I don't either.
4: No, it's not even money, because I don't think that he really wants a policy change or anything like that.
3: Right. He wants more than just a refund for their trip and another free trip.
4: Yeah.
3: It's like, it reminds me of the time we had somebody complain after we had done a stunt, and the owner of the business contacted the station and said, look, this employee of ours is threatening us and doing everything else because she thinks she deserves something for being uncomfortable. So we went and dropped off some presents, and then she left a voicemail saying, these aren't good enough presents. We need better presents. And then we called the company, the people that owned the business she worked at, and they said, forget it. She's a lost cause. And it reminds me of that same sort of thing, because he's like, it's the principle. What is the principle? Don't leave sex toys out? I bet you they're on board with that.
0: Right. I'm sure they had a talk without having him say something. I wouldn't be surprised if the management said, hey, guys, this is what happened. And so when you clean rooms, can you please double check to make sure something like this never happens again?
4: Right, yeah, okay. Because if it truly is the principle and it's not about the money, then the hotel should say, okay, well, then we rescind the offer of the $1,300 and a free stay, and we promise that this will never happen again.
3: Yeah.
4: The end.
0: And that's they've done.
4: And then can you do?
0: Yeah, because they're not going to give them anything now, and the resort said, you know, the stay of the customers is important, and obviously it is. It didn't look like a trashy place. I'm sure they weren't happy that it happened.
3: Right. Do we have a contestant for Dumber Than the Show trivia? 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
3: 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Before that, who does Tommy's Pinterest account think he is? 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
3: 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Today's Idiot member is Pat, but we all know him as Wombat. Hi, Wombat. How are you?
4: Hi, I'm doing very well, but I'm awful nervous.
3: Oh, my gosh. Me too, Wombat. Wombat, longtime listener. We've met Wombat a number of times, many times over the years, in fact, at live shows ranging from Nashville to Flint and lots of other places. Right, Wombat?
5: Grand Rapids, too, right?
4: Yeah, no Flint, though.
6: Yeah, some of you may have pictures with Wombat in them that he didn't know he was in, but we cherish.
3: The reason he didn't know he was in them is because Wombat is blind, and none of us thought to say, hey, you're in all the photos. Which, Wombat, is kind of rude on our part, right?
4: Steve said it, but I didn't really realize what he was saying. So I just stood there like an ignoramus. Yeah.
3: Well, it provided a lot of joy. And we've received literally zero complaints about that, just so you know.
5: Well, that show, because that was the Grand Rapids live show a couple of years ago, that whole picture-taking pre-show thing was extra chaotic.
3: Yes.
5: So I think that just added to it.
3: Because it sort of happened organically.
5: Yeah,
3: it wasn't planned. Nor
4: I'm not upset about it. I had fun.
3: Good. Yeah. We did too.
5: We're not either.
3: Wombat, if you win, what are you doing with the money?
4: I'd like it to go to Shriners Children's Hospital.
3: Okay. Maitland, you're doing the questions today. Are just spitballing. None of your questions are like, how many fingers am I holding up or anything, right?
6: No.
3: Okay. Wombat, you understand how this works. You and I will have the same five questions playing for the not illustrious jackpot of $100. Whoever gets the most right wins. 90 seconds, the maximum maximum time, low time wins if there's a tie. And we can each pass on questions. And I'll go in the hallway in a minute so you guys can say things about me. And I won't hear your turn. Wombat, good luck, bud.
4: Perfect. Thank you.
6: Wombat, you've been listening for a long time, obviously. How are you at trivia?
4: I plan on losing.
6: You do?
4: Yes.
6: All right. Well, there's only $100 on the line.
5: Interesting strategy.
4: Yes. But, you know, you might hit the few topics I hyper-focus on, and maybe I'll win, but I'm going to plan against it.
6: Perfect. Well, Wombat, are you ready for your one and only shot at Dumber Than the Show trivia?
4: Absolutely.

0: That begins in 3, 2, 1. What do you call words with the same spelling and pronunciation as each other, but the meaning varies? Is it a homonym, a contronym, or a synonym?
1: I'm going to go with the first one that I don't remember how to say.
0: Okay. Question number 2. Perry the Platypus is the pet of what Disney animated duo?
1: Oh, is that Lilo and Stitch?
0: What U.S. state is home to the town of Intercourse?
1: I have no idea. Massachusetts.
0: What is the name of Kim Kardashian's shapewear brand?
1: Come again?
0: What is the name of Kim Kardashian's shapewear brand?
1: Double pass.
0: In blackjack, what is the highest value an ace card can have?
1: 11.
0: Time. How you think you did, Wombat?
1: I guess on all but the blackjack.
0: Okay. Well, we will get you on hold and wave free beer back on in. Reaver walks in very quick, very confident-ish strides.
2: Quick, yes.
0: Not very confident?
2: Not typically.
0: So you're not feeling good about defending your $100 today?
2: Nope. Not particularly.
0: All right. Well, are you ready for your turn?
2: I am, mate.
0: Well, that begins in 3, 2, 1. What do you call words with the same spelling and pronunciation as each other, but the meaning varies? Is it homonym?
2: Oh, sorry.
0: You're good. I paused too long. Perry the Platypus is the pet of what Disney animated duo?
2: Pass.
0: What U.S. state is home to the town of Intercourse?
2: Pennsylvania.
0: What is the name of Kim Kardashian's shapewear brand?
2: Skechers.
0: In blackjack, what is the highest value an ace card can have?
2: 11. Chippendale.
0: Okay. Time. How do you think you did?
2: Well, that's wrong, as is Skechers. But other than that, I think I did okay.
3: I like that you threw it out there.
0: Yeah.
2: Like, say a word.
0: Well, we will get Wombat back on and see how you both did. Welcome back, Wombat.
1: Thank you.
0: Question number 1. What do you call words with the same spelling and pronunciation as each other, but the meaning varies? I paused a little too long before I could give the multiple choice, but Freebeer said homonym. You could have chosen homonym, contronyms, synonyms. Wombat also said homonym. Homonym is correct, and you both are on the board with 1. Question number 2. Perry the Platypus is the pet of what Disney animated duo? Freebeer passed, came back around, said Chip and Dale. Wombat got a little confused, said Lilo and Stitch. The answer, Hot Wings.
4: Phineas and Ferb, guys.
0: Phineas,
2: I knew,
0: and
2: I had
0: Ferb.
2: Heard y'all talk about it before, but and I thought that time would allow me to think of it. But as you can tell, I came up with a very contemporary answer.
4: The nemesis of Dr. Doofenshmirtz.
0: Exactly. Neither of you get that one. We are still tied at 1. Question number 3. What U.S. state is home to the town of Intercourse? Freebeer said Pennsylvania. Wombat said Massachusetts. The answer is Pennsylvania, and Freebeer is up 2-1. Question number 4, what is the name of Kim Kardashian's shapewear brand? Freebeer said Skechers. Very notably, that shoe brand.
5: Yeah, it shapes my foot.
6: Yeah, she made the shape-ups.
0: Yeah. And Wombat passed, thought about it, asked me to repeat the question, then said pass again. The answer is Skims. So you had the sk.
2: I've actually heard of it,
0: Neither of you get that one. Freebeer still leads 2-1 as we move to question number 5. In blackjack, what is the highest value an ace card can have? Freebeer said 11. Wombat said 11. And we are now tied at 2 because the answer is 11. No, wait.
7: No.
0: Freebeer gets 3 and he wins.
2: How did I go back? I went up 1 to tie.
0: Oh my
2: gosh. Both correct. This is a terrible day.
0: I'm sorry, guys. Great job, Wombat.
1: Thank you. I appreciate the opportunity. I've wanted to play this for quite some time.
2: Well, it was fun to have you on.
1: It was fun to be on.
2: And we look forward to seeing you again, friend. Thank you, Wombat.
1: Yep.
4: We know 25. You can't say the same.
2: God, that's got to get old, right? Aren't you sick of that? I would be.
1: I used to joke all the time.
2: Okay, good. All right. Thank you, Wombat.

0: There you go. $200.
1: Literally every time we talk to him.
2: It's impossible. I don't know.
0: Why is that okay for us?
2: I don't,
0: I mean, I know. It's not. I don't know why we think it is. Because he and Alan give us permission.
1: Yeah.
0: They're too nice. Authorities say a Kentucky officer ran the same two license plates 2,000 times. They belonged to the mother of his child. Now, she had a protection order against him. He didn't hack anything. He typed in a plate, one of 120,000 cameras. The Washington Post found at least 50 more. Most of them were watching women. 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That part you may know, but here's the part nobody says, Owings.
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0: 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Good news is we're right at the beginning of prime pasty season, and King Arthur's is where you go to get them. Doesn't a hot, hearty King Arthur's pasty sound good? They're the original comfort food. Take them tailgating, to deer camp, or just enjoy them for lunch or dinner. King Arthur's also bakes incredible pies, cakes, and cookies. Stop and get some pasties and baked goods at either King Arthur's location, on Ballinger Highway and on Hill Road in Grand Blanc. Time to get some King Arthur's pasties.
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3: Authorities say a Kentucky officer ran the same two license plates 2,000 times. They belonged to the mother of his child. She had an order of protection against him. Now, he didn't hack anything. He typed in a plate, one of 120,000 cameras. The Washington Post found at least 50 more. Most were watching women. Audit logs show a police chief ran 600 searches on two plates, his ex's and her teenage daughter's. Here's what nobody says.
4: A plate tells you what she drives. It doesn't tell you where she sleeps. 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

0: 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Thanks for joining us. Free Beer, Hot Wings, Steve Kelly and Maitland. The $1,000 Minute of Mayhem later on today. You ever have an app? Sometimes it feels like your phone knows you too well, right? Yeah. Sometimes it's a little hurtful. Like when you get in and it catches with your CarPlay and it tells you it's 8 minutes to whatever fast food place you've been going to too often. And you're like, I'm not going there.
1: Totally hypothetical, of course.
0: Yeah, that's never happened to me before.
2: I've never had that happen.
0: Yeah. Stuff like that. But sometimes you get it and you're like, I don't know why you'd possibly think I'd like that. Now, I happened to catch a view of Tommy as he was looking at his Pinterest today. Our phone screener, Tommy.
3: Hey.
0: Can you walk the rest of the show through some of the things that are visible on your Pinterest?
3: Yeah, so I'll give you the backstory of why this even started. Was because this morning I went on Pinterest because I like to get like fun, good morning, goofy memes to send to my girlfriend.
0: Okay.
3: And every time I open this app, the way that it's set up, if you've never used Pinterest, is basically it's a bunch of little tiles. It's like you're scrolling down, it's got the picture of the thing, and you tap it if you like it, if you want to pin it and whatnot.
0: Mm-hmm.
3: And amongst those is an advertisement that makes it kind of look similar to the rest of them. So, you know, you're like, oh, that's interesting. You click it, and you're like, oh, shoot. Well, today, I got one that was way out of nowhere, and I did not know what it was. And so I was, and it looks like a machine. I sent a picture of it to Steve.
0: Okay.
3: Because I did not know what this was. So I was like, I'm sitting next to a trusted adult here. I'm sure he might have an idea. And I said, Freebeard, do you know what a Sivian riding? And he goes,
4: guess who does know?
1: Oh, boy.
3: You
1: oh, I like
4: a
1: how
4: Sivian?
1: It's described as a horse riding simulator.
3: Now, Steve, the reason I asked him was because it originally showed up only as Sibian horse riding machine. I'm like, why is a horse riding machine recommended to me? And I said those words out loud, and Freebeer goes, well, Howard Stern made those popular. And I said, why? And he goes, because they vibrate. And I said, okay. Mm-hmm. He goes, think about it. And I said, oh.
0: No, yeah, I said, think about it. And then Tommy said, oh, it makes their jugglies wiggle.
5: Their jugglies that's, wiggle.
0: That's so it had the most bag of sand energy I've ever heard in my life.
2: Okay.
0: Yeah. Okay, like the way you said that is the reason your girlfriend needs one.
1: Sibian riding machine for women, new 3D electric horse riding simulator, 5-axis mechanical horse riding machine, 20-level adjustment, 330-pound capacity for full body workout.
2: Okay.
0: I didn't know they marketed this for any other reason than what
2: I didn't
0: the Stern Show has used for years.
2: Yeah, I thought they always had a sex toy mounted on the saddle of these
1: because
2: things.
1: I mean, maybe because this looks like a screenshot from Amazon. Maybe. No, but Amazon has all kinds of sex toys.
0: Sure,
1: and everything.
0: Absolutely.
2: Yeah, they do.
1: I thought maybe it had to be listed a certain way because Amazon doesn't sell sex toys. But
2: well, what's
1: anything.
2: Crazy is it says Sibian riding machine for women, but in the background, that's clearly a man riding it.
5: Definitely a dude.
1: Oh, yeah.
2: It's definitely a dude.
1: It kind of sure funny. Is.
3: Yeah.
0: He just looks like he's sitting on a backwards toilet.
1: Yeah.
2: Yeah.
1: A little bit.
0: So I said to Tommy, I said, well, I think that's once he's like, why is that on there? And I'm like, you know why it's on there.
2: Yeah.
0: You've searched for it.
2: Yeah.
0: Or you've searched for similar items.
3: No.
0: They don't just throw ads up that have nothing to do with your life.
3: Well, I'm glad you bring that up, Freebeers, because I sent Steve a couple more screenshots, and this was me scrolling through Pinterest this morning and then 5 minutes ago to make sure that this was still a viable thing to talk about.
1: I have them in the order that you sent them to me.
3: I think that's the right.
1: Okay.
3: Yeah, go ahead, Steve.
1: Here we go.
4: Oh, boy.
3: So you're getting a little picture into my life here.
5: Oh my God.
3: So that's
5: okay. Sexual.
4: A lot of very meaty sandwiches.
3: Yeah.
4: Some lingerie. That's a female hand touching some lingerie.
1: Is this Pepe the Frog coffin?
3: That is, yeah. It's
0: are you burying your white?
3: Crossing.
0: What are you doing? Burying your white nationalism?
3: What? Never.
2: Yes, so many roast beef sandwiches.
3: Yeah, so I use Pinterest mainly, I'm going to say it now, I use it mainly for recipes.

0: Scroll, Steve, you can scroll to the next one. I think.
1: What's the Saker Plus
2: recipes for making love?
0: Oh, nice. Yeah, recipes. Cute romantic like couples posts to send my girlfriend because I.
1: What's up with these dildo shoes?
0: Yeah, that's the next question.
2: Dildo shoes. Dildo shoes. Oh, a giant throw pillow that looks like a cheese.
0: Oh, it's a perfume.
2: There's a cat drinking coffee.
0: Good morning. I love finding fun good morning posts.
3: I like the Woodstock with scarf warmies. Yeah, I know warmies is a thing, but.

0: it, I'm sure.
1: Okay.
0: But if you go to the next one, the reason I bring all this up, next one, Steve, sorry, is because that's definitely not me. And I promise you, I'm not looking up ads for what's it called?
1: Over the shoulder boulder holders?
0: Large breasts. Yeah. I am not doing that.
2: What's that? What's that?
3: Brassiere?
0: So, all this to say.
3: Why is there a picture of kittens in a womb?
0: Well, you have to read it.
3: That's like a human womb.
1: Yeah,
3: like ultrasound. An ultrasound picture, except the cats aren't ultrasound. They're pictures of cats.
1: It's going to be a really penguin? Weird reveal.
4: What's up with the penguin named Pee-Pee?
0: Pee-Pee. He said because no Pee-Pee. Yeah. Stupid, Steve. This is the stuff I like. It cracks me up. All that to say, I think a lot of this is either because Instagram is weird, but also like I generally like a lot of artists that lesbians enjoy, and I have boards dedicated to my favorite artists and artwork and like
2: so
0: fall.
2: Yeah.
3: Okay. So again, why are you so into cold cuts?
1: That is, yeah. Actually, I'm.
3: There is so much lunch meat.
1: All with
3: over.
1: All of your boob mannequins and your butt mannequin.
4: I like the boob one, and underneath it just says embarrassment.
1: Yeah, and we kind of glossed over earlier. He had one where it was a mannequin with a juicy booty wearing lingerie being grabbed.
4: Is that what that was?
1: Yeah.
0: That was just a poor timing screenshot.
4: Okay. Yeah, I couldn't figure out the perspective on it.
0: I think they were just flattening it, but it definitely looks sketchy.
2: I don't think they're flattening it.
0: No.
3: They're caressing that
2: they're
3: bun.
2: They're fondling.
1: When you showed the video earlier, that it was wiggly. Like it was a jello butt mannequin.
0: All that to say, yeah, so I think my Instagram thinks I'm a woman.
1: Wait, this is Instagram or Pinterest?
0: Oh, sorry, Pinterest. My Pinterest thinks I'm a woman. Yeah. And
1: with very specific interests,
4: yeah,
1: though.
4: Yeah, with big jugs and a juicy bottom.
1: Yeah.
3: Yeah. And cats and cold cuts.
0: I don't know why the cold cuts are there.
1: I mean,
3: there's a lot of like
2: meat.
3: Beef and meat.
4: Yeah.
2: So much meat.
3: Okay. Yeah. Like the way that it shows up phallically.
0: Mm-hmm. I don't like it. Mm-hmm. Yeah, I don't like it. So,
4: I mean, look, obviously you're in the market for elevated fall dresses without the elevated price tag.
2: I don't know why.
1: And a giant stone with moss on it that says, I moss you.
0: That's cute. Yeah. And I would send that to her.
3: Yeah.
1: Again, that's why she's shopping for Sibians on your phone.
2: Oh, man.
0: She really
4: loves equestrian.
0: She just loves horses. Actually, she's afraid of horses.
1: Well, that's a good way to get exposure treatment, I suppose.
0: Yeah.
2: Tommy, you're at least seen by one texter. Yeah. They said, having the same sense of humor as Tommy, this is so fun to see him share it with the normals.
0: The normals.
1: Hey, did you go, when you worked at Disney, did you stay at a Holiday Inn and leave a dildo in the room?
0: No.
1: You brought it home with you?
3: Yeah.
0: Yeah, I keep that thing clean and locked up.
1: Okay.
0: Yeah. I'm not a monster.
1: Text, it's because of his search history and cookies. I work in IT. Yeah, we know.
4: Yeah.
1: We're with you, but I appreciate you backing us up.
0: Not it. Yeah. Not it. Yeah. Oh, the other one I get a lot is Depop listings, which is fine because I shop for clothes on Depop, but they're all for women's tank tops, which I don't search for those because I don't wear them.
3: Who needs to search when they just show up?
0: Yeah, apparently. You know.
1: It's fascinating.
4: Never all change, right. Tommy.
1: Nope.
4: Never change.
0: Well, if I do, I'll let you guys know. Maybe my algorithm will give me something cool like ATVs.
1: Tommy?
4: No. That would be the biggest pendulum swing ever.
0: 180 SR Corey, cowboy boots.
3: Be cool with ATVs.
1: Tommy.
4: But his ATV seat is a Sibian.
0: No.
3: Both handlebars are vibrators.
1: I thought ATV said for all touch vehicles. Tommy, this text from the 518. Pinterest will suggest things that your friends on Pinterest are interested in.
0: Okay.
1: So maybe you have some friends who are interested in ladies' orgasms and cold cuts.
3: Yeah.
0: Well, I'm interested in one of those.
3: Sense. Sure. Yeah.
4: Is your girlfriend searching for orgasms on Pinterest and it just load over to you?
1: At least that's one place you can find one.
0: Oh.
1: Is through your feed.
0: Yeah, no, I got that. Thank you. Yeah.
1: Somebody else said, my Pinterest is definitely full of sex ads as well. And they said they have also never searched for those things.
0: Yeah, I don't usually, I'm not trying to excuse myself or anything here, but I don't I allow like targeted ads like that. I always say no to all of those. Obviously, so I'm not trying to be tracked. My interests.

0: That's, I know you're defending yourself, yeah, but it kind of sounds more guilty. I mean,
1: that's literally what the interest in Pinterest is. It's...
2: Yeah.
3: I thought it was about pins.
0: Oh, another unfortunately owned moment by your own mouth.
4: I just need to not talk sometimes, you guys. Really, it would be so much easier if I just zipped it and threw away the key. Mm. That was bad, too.
0: All right.
4: Turn my mic off, please.
0: No. $1,000 Minute of Mayhem later on this hour. 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

0: Did you miss when Kelly said this?
1: In 1994, the movie Forrest Gump.
2: Forrest Glump would be an even worse sounding name.
1: Right. All right, well, in that movie.
2: Bubba Glump. Shrimp. Oh, man. I think you'd have an easier time saying
3: that. Oh, yeah.
2: Bad
3: it'd be
2: word
3: the Bubba
2: there.
3: Glump Shrimp Clumpity.
2: Yeah.
1: Clumpity.
2: Yeah. A little bit different.
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2: $1,000 Minute of Mayhem. We'll get a contestant at the end of this segment. 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Let's start with the plastic surgery. This person knows someone who is the assistant for a very famous wealth or for a very wealthy person. I don't know if they're famous. I don't remember if they said that or not. They might be famous, might not. Okay. But crazy amount of wealth. And what they ask their personal assistant to do for them goes well beyond what we heard about Tom Cruise last hour, where his team edits out commercials on sporting events, has food ready for him when he walks into a room, like they're talking about him like he's the president walking around, like, oh, POTUS is on the move. Sure. His food should be ready right now. But this is wildly different from that.
4: I know a celebrity who sends her assistant, who's the same ethnicity as her, same features. The assistant gets it done, then she goes and gets it done.
2: Gets it done. We're talking plastic surgery.
1: What?
2: With this.
4: Pays for it. So she sends the test on me. And by the way, if you saw the assistant, you'd be like, damn, bitch. The assistant said that she has gotten almost $800,000
1: worth
4: of cosmetic procedures. And the assistant loves it. Everything. Hair extensions, skin resurfacing, any nose, teeth.
1: Okay,
4: everything.
1: Honestly, I don't hate it as much as I thought I would now because I'm like, hold up. But I wouldn't want it catered to look like how she wants it to look. I would just love if somebody said, hey, I'm going to pay for all this so you always look top notch. Also, your nose is a little crooked from that time your brother threw a baseball at your face. So we're going to fix that a little bit too. And then like that your teeth, we're going to whiten them all the time.
2: I'm
1: in.
2: I guess maybe they'll address it. But if you don't want to do a procedure, do you get fired?
1: Then
2: because
1: what?
2: Then it's dystopian. Otherwise, it's just a work perk.
1: Or it has to look like her, which is what they're saying.
2: Mm-hmm.
5: I thought it's like testing on... like bunny rabbits for makeup. Like they're like, hey, you go and get this lip filler done before I go because I want to see how it reacts or how it looks. Or go get this skin thing done because if it makes you break out in hives, I'm not going to go get it.
2: Right.
5: I wonder if it's more
2: dirty.
5: Like that.
2: Yeah. Could be.
5: I'd hope not.
6: Yeah. Well, I mean, that's what basically it's like. I want to see if they do a good job on you. And if they do, then I'll get it done.
2: Mm-hmm.
6: And if they butcher you, well, I paid you for it. I mean, you don't have to say yes to that.
2: Mm-hmm.
6: Sounds like she loves it. So

0: had this girl for years.
1: I got to be honest, I'm shocked by this.
0: I would say this because she did it.
1: Yeah.
0: Got a Levine.
1: Oh,
0: she got a Levine facelift.
1: Oh.
0: The 250.
1: Yeah.
0: But she got a $250,000 facelift. Whoa. So that the celebrity could see what it looked like. And then the celebrity got one.
2: I am mind blown. That's so smart.
0: It's wild.
2: It's wild.
1: No, that's so insane.
2: But it's so insane.
0: Oh, no, no. It's crazy. Really,
2: you got to be kind of cracked out of your mind to make somebody do that.
0: But also to be the one to do anything.
2: Or also to be the one to be like, I'll go first.
0: No, yeah. They're down. She's like, oh, no, I'll get.
1: What? When you meet your match of crazy, there's just something so fun about it.
0: When you meet your match and she's just as crazy, but 13 times richer, it is the greatest feeling
1: exactly.
0: in the world. I'm still waiting.
1: Right.
3: That's pretty wild.
4: Wow.
3: It feels, there's something about it that feels wildly unethical. But again, like you pointed out, assuming it's not like, well, you're going to get fired if you don't do this, because that would be lawsuits waiting
4: right.
3: up.
4: Yeah.
3: Out the wazoo. But it feels weird, right?
4: Yeah. I mean, yeah. Mm-hmm. She plucked her out of a devastated village in Kosovo and made her do it, then it's different. But yeah, I mean, if it's just somebody willing, it's like, this is awesome. Maybe like if I had like a rich person that was like, I'm thinking about getting this kind of car, but I don't want to commit. You drive it for a year. I'd go, okay.
3: Right.
4: I'd be all in for that. I don't want to get plastic surgery done, but although if the price was right, we always talk about like, what's your price? I don't know what mine is. I guess it would depend on the procedure. But if the number was high enough and I was okay with what wanted to be, like, well, I'll look better.
3: What if Steve won the Powerball and he wanted to know what it was like to be 5'9", so he wanted you, Hot Wings, to get leg lengthening surgery and add some length to your femur?
4: Okay, so I have to...
3: What would he have to offer you?
4: So you have to add like two... Yeah, do I have to shrink to 5'9", or do I have to grow the
3: equivalent? You don't have to be 5'9", you just have to get the surgery to make you taller so he knows what to expect.
4: Okay, so I have to become like 6'2",
3: yeah,
4: or so.
3: 50 grand?
4: Oh, no.
5: I'd mess with you guys so much if I had that kind of money.
4: No.
5: We gotta give you $1 million.
4: It would definitely
5: have to cut off 3 fingers, though.
3: No, God.
4: Yeah, it would have to be enough to justify me possibly losing my ability to walk, which works pretty good still. So,
3: Steve, imagine explaining to people why you lost your Powerball money. Well, I paid a lot of friends to mutilate themselves.
5: See that guy over there who's 8'9"?
4: Turns out he looks weird, so I'm not doing it. It's so hard to find pants. This is the worst.
3: So you may not be a baseball fan, but you're going to be a fan of this baseball player. You may have heard us reference him before. I didn't even know its name before the White Sox clinched a playoff berth. Now, the White Sox have been without a playoff victory in a series since they won the World Series. Back in 2005. It has been a long, long time.
4: Wow.
3: They were very good. And then
5: the Pope was there, right?
3: Yeah, when he was just a Southside preacher or priest. But they made the playoffs, and we played this clip of a Japanese-born baseball player for the White Sox that had gone wildly viral, celebrating after they clinched a playoff berth.
5: It's Munetaka Murakami.
3: Yes.
5: I believe they just call him Mooney.
3: Yes.
5: That's the nickname.
6: Mooney, your first clubhouse celebration, rated on a scale of 1 to 10. How's it going so far?
7: 100!
6: Oh!
7: No, 10! 100!
6: How many champagne bottles have you opened so far?
7: 100!
6: Just what does it mean just to be able to celebrate with this team?
7: I'm Japanese!
3: I mean, I assume the guy next to him is his translator.
5: It is. I cut out the parts where
3: he
5: translates to him.
3: Well, they clinched their first round series. They won a series for the first time since 2005.
4: Okay.
3: They beat the Astros, 2 straight games. And so that reporter found Mooney again.
6: Hey, gotta tell me, what are you feeling right now?
7: 100!
6: 100, not 1,000 this time?
7: Yeah, 100!
4: Now it's all catchphrases.
3: Yes.
4: 100 and I'm Japanese.
3: His teammates are saying it.
6: Hey, it's early in Japan. They're celebrating with you. Anything you want to say to them?
7: Same. Hi. Same. Yeah, he's drunk. He's drunk.
3: He points at his translator. He goes, he's drunk.
5: He's drunk.
3: This is my favorite part. Get ready.
7: But he's drunk. Yeah.
6: Told me you didn't need him.
7: I'm drunk. Yesterday, maybe hangover,
4: Maybe hangover.
7: Yeah.
3: He said yesterday, maybe hangover.
6: Over. Yeah.

0: Friday, tomorrow. Yeah, sorry. I don't speak English.
1: You don't need the translator. Congratulations.
0: Thank you so much.
2: God, he's hilarious. He is a 1980s movie character. I mean,
3: honestly, if you made a movie character like that, you'd get accused of inappropriately stereotyping at this point.
2: Yes.
4: Oh my God.
2: But it's hilarious.
3: What a joy.
4: Look at all of the bottles, too, behind them. There's got to be 50 bottles.
2: So many.
4: On that table.
3: My goodness. Now that's a celebration.
4: Yeah.
3: It makes me kind of, I'm not going to like, watch the White Sox or anything. It's not going to go that far. But if I see they win, I'm going to be like, oh, get Mooney
4: on. Imagine if they win the World Series.
2: Yeah.
4: Mike's going to lose his mind.
2: That's all I want to see.
3: So lots of talk about AI these days, obviously. Mm-hmm. People were asked this question in a poll. Quote, do you think that the U.S. government, do you think that if the U.S. government tried to stop artificial intelligence from becoming more intelligent than people, the government would succeed? People were asked to answer in the following five ways. Definitely would be successful. Probably would. Probably wouldn't be successful. Definitely wouldn't. And no clue.
4: I'd say probably wouldn't be successful.
3: You think that's the most likely answer? Or that's your answer?
4: That's my answer. I would think that would be the common answer. That or definitely not successful.
2: Definitely not successful. Look at the people who are trying to make the decisions. Like Chuck Grassley, who's 92.
3: Right?
2: He really knows what's going on and also cares.
3: Yeah.
2: Or Mitch McConnell, who only has an open mouth like a blow-up doll.
3: Yeah.
2: These are the people making decisions.
3: Yeah.
2: Okay,
3: Not a lot of young, smart chickens in the government with either letter behind their name. Yeah.
2: Oh, but we had, a bunch of billionaires sign a pact that says, morally, we promise not to do anything weird.
3: I've never been betrayed by someone who owns a company.
4: No.
2: Never.
4: I love that gif of Mitch McConnell with the open mouth. And it's just like, when I see my fajitas coming to the table, and he's like, with his thumb up.
3: We're in good hands.
2: Yeah.
3: 8% said that the government would be definitely successful.
4: Oh my God.
2: That's pretty low. And those are delusional people.
4: Yeah. I would love 17%, to be have my head so buried in the sand. Yeah.
3: 17% said the government probably would be successful. So 25% are hopeful the government can protect us, or optimistic. Maybe not even hopeful. Optimistic the government could protect us from AI becoming out of control.
5: For me, it's not even I can't even picture reality, not where they would try that they could be successful trying. It's that they wouldn't even try.
3: Or be so late to it because they'd wait for overwhelming pressure to overcome the amount of dollars placed in their pocket to turn a blind eye.
2: Right.
3: Is that kind of what you're getting at?
5: Yeah, they won't be successful because they're not going to want to be.
3: Right. 31% said probably not successful. 14% said definitely not. So if you look at the positives, 25%, the negatives, 45%. And then there's 31% who just went, I don't know.
4: I mean, I don't really blame those people, I guess. It's such an unknown. We're still so in the early stages of it.
3: Which generation is most likely to think, we got this?
5: Boomers.
3: That's what I thought, too. But it's Gen Z. Gen Z is confident in the government. Boomers were like, only 19% were like, no, we're good.
2: All right. Cluelessly young.
3: But I'm with Kelly. I would have expected the older people to be it's fine. I trust the government.
2: Yeah.
3: I don't know why.
2: Government's always done right by me.
5: Yeah, that's why.
2: Really?
5: Mm-hmm. Yeah.
3: Mm-hmm.
2: How about your prescriptions? No?
3: Yeah, right? All right. $1,000 Minute of Mayhem. Would you like to play? Caller 10 gets to do it. You can win $1,000. That's the name of the game. You got to answer 10 questions in 60 seconds before the buzzer sounds. If you think you can do it, then this is for you. $1,000 Minute of Mayhem, caller 10. 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
2: Ice cold, that's how I keep things.
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3: 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It stays at 78.
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5: Authorities say a Kentucky officer ran the same two license plates 2,000 times. They belonged to the mother of his child. She had an order of protection against him. Now, he didn't hack anything. He typed in a plate. One of 120,000 cameras. The Washington Post found at least 50 more. 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
8: Yeah, that's exactly what I just said.
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5: On the way at the end of the hour, one more thing. What did we learn? One more thing. They thought they had an Ocean's 11 style heist. And what they got when they opened the trucks had to be the most disappointing thing you've ever heard. To them. Right now, this. Joe in Kentucky, listening on 106.7 WZZL. Hi, Joe. How are you?
10: Doing good. Good morning.
5: Very, very good. How are you?
10: Doing good. How are you?
5: Excellent. You are pro audiobook, meaning... Yeah, I messed that up. I know. I'm sorry,
9: Keep
5: Joe.
9: Going.
5: I said, I'm good. How are you? To you not asking how I was. I'm sorry, Joe.
10: I thought it was me. I didn't know.
5: No, Joe, this is a me problem. You're pro audiobook. You think that counts as reading?
10: Yes, I do. Okay. I do. I think it's great. So I ride around on a machine all day and I pretty much listen to podcasts and audiobooks. And
5: nice.
10: I just got one of the books that Kelly recommended the other day, Yellow Face.
5: What was the book called?
9: Was it Where Yellow the Sidewalk Face? Ends?
10: It was called Yellow Face, where there's two authors that one of them dies and she's wondering if she should take the book or not, you know.
5: That's a good one. Yeah, the conundrum. All right. Here's the thing, Joe. You got a chance to win $1,000. You have to get all 10 questions right in 60 seconds before the buzzer sounds. That's important. Has to be out. The answers have to be out before the buzzer sounds. If you get them all right, you get $1,000. You can pass on questions and we'll come back to them. Obviously, this is a difficult game. Are you ready?
10: I am ready.
5: All right, Joe, of Kentucky. Good luck, my friend. Your turn begins in 3, 2, 1. What annual event in Des Moines is one of the largest state fairs in the country?
10: Pass.
5: What is the most spoken non-native language in the world?
10: Spanish.
5: Who were Bobby Hatfield and Bill Medley better known as?
10: Hatfield and McCoys.

0: What time is 50 minutes before 8:40 p.m.?
1: 7:30.
0: What is the third letter in rhythm?
1: T.
0: What mammal has no vocal cords?
1: Pass.
0: What ingredient makes up at least 51% of bourbon mash?
1: Corn.
0: What year was the Japanese attack on Pearl Harbor?
1: 42.
0: What TV show used the song Who Are You by The Who as its theme? Joe, how did it go?
1: Yes, sir.
0: How'd it go, Joe?
1: It was terrible. Okay. It's about as fast as you think it is, yeah.
0: Yeah, right?
1: It's fast.
0: This first one's going to be annoying. I'm going to tell you in advance. What annual event in Des Moines is one of the largest state fairs in the country?
2: Joe passed.
0: Maitland?
3: The Iowa State Fair?
0: That's correct. What is the most spoken non-native language in the world?
2: Joe said Spanish.
0: Incorrect, Steve.
4: Portuguese?
0: No. Maitland?
3: English?
0: English.
2: Yeah.
0: Who were Bobby Hatfield and Bill Medley better known as?
2: Joe said the Hatfields and McCoys.
0: That's the McCoys were the Medley family.
2: Yeah.
0: No, Steve.
4: Is that the Righteous Brothers?
0: It is. Yeah. Unchained Melody and You've Lost That Love and Feeling. What time is 50 minutes before 8:40?
2: Joe said 7:30.
0: Now I'm going to give you benefit of the doubt that you would have gotten this, but your brain was scrambled from the Righteous Brothers and the Iowa State Fair. That is wrong.
3: Yeah. 7:50.
0: 7:50. What is the third letter in rhythm?
2: Joe said T.
0: Wrong. Steve.
2: Why?
0: Yes. Sorry.
2: Because we asked.
5: Oh.
0: What mammal has no vocal cords?
2: Joe passed.
0: Maitland.
3: Giraffe.
0: Yes.
5: Oh. They sure can fillet a pole, though.
0: It's one of their best skills.
3: It's because vocal cords don't get in the way.
5: Yeah. Pretty easy, yeah. Very long
0: get yourself a mute lover, and you're off to a great start.
5: Yeah.
0: What ingredient makes up at least 51% of the bourbon mash?
2: Joe said corn.
0: You better get that in Kentucky, and that is correct. What year was the Japanese attack on Pearl Harbor?
2: Joe said 42.
0: Wrong. See?
4: 41.
0: Yes. What TV show used the song Who Are You by The Who as its theme?
2: Joe, 10 seconds late, said CSI.
0: We're going to give you that one. It's correct. How many did Joe get?
2: With that, Joe got two.
0: Way to go, Joe. Thank you, bud.
1: Wait, I was hoping to get the fossil fuels question, but...
2: You were ready.
0: Oh, it's not gone forever. I'll have you know that. That's coming back. It's coming back for sure.
1: Well, thank you guys for letting me have a chance.
0: It's like an STD. Never goes away. Thank you, Joe.
5: It just goes dormant for a little while.
0: Yep. You're about to get a flare-up of the three fossil flues.
4: That was a bold choice to try and say that.
5: Fossil fluids.
4: A flare-up of the fossil fluids?
0: You think I think these things through and measure the difficulty? That's the nicest thing anyone's ever said to me. We all have those house projects we've been avoiding. 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
1: When darkness falls in Lapeer, past tense after dark comes alive. 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Open at dusk Friday and Saturday nights. Through Halloween at past tense in Lapeer. 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
1: It's officially haunt season. Hey, it's Tony LaBrie. This Saturday, you'll find me at Past Tense After Dark. This is Lapeer's premier haunted destination, featuring up to three heart-pounding haunted attractions, including the House of Horrors, the Corn Maze of Fear, and the Hayride of Despair. I'll be hanging starting at 8 o'clock. Past Tense After Dark is located on Farnsworth Road at Daly, 2.5 miles north of Lapeer. We'll see you this Saturday night with Banana 101.5.
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6: 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Oh, I saw her do it.
10: 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Got here. Yeah, I remember.
6: Yeah. Yeah, I remember we all laughed at it, and then Tommy got wet.
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5: What did we learn in just a moment? First, one more thing today. It's a heist on the scale of Ocean's 11 or something like that.
8: Hmm.
5: This it almost like when they busted into the Louvre, like how audacious that was. Except they got away with it here. Thieves in California wanted to get in on some of the big money. And so NVIDIA is one of the biggest companies in the world. They have a market cap right now of $5.5 trillion.
6: Dang.
5: And their big thing that they make are those chips, the digital chips for AI. Highly sought after. So these criminals knew a company that used NVIDIA chips and was practicing with their self-driving semis at a course that allowed them to determine the precise nature of what they need. Now, two of the trailers on the semis of the autonomous trucking company featured NVIDIA's logo, and then another one said, plus AI. So they stole the trailers.
9: From the test course?
5: Yes.
6: Okay.
5: They stole them.
6: Okay.
5: Expecting to open the back and find, I don't know, two truckloads of chips? If you can find a way to offload them, you're going to be rich.
9: I mean,
5: and each trailer was heavy. They weighed them 20,000 pounds each. Because obviously when they test them, they have to have loads in there. So

0: that it's realistic.
1: Obviously, yeah. Mm-hmm.
0: 20,000 pounds of sand in each truck.
2: I was going to say.
1: Like, oh, wow.
2: I doubt that they run the test trucks with the actual product in there.
1: Not
0: technically, it's silica, which is the raw material used to produce the high purity silicon that forms the foundation of the computer microchips. Okay. I know everybody knows that.
1: But basically sand.
0: But in that state.
2: What's that worth?
0: Nothing to them.
1: Yeah, it's like it's like you went to a beach.
0: They literally dumped it out of the parking lot and left.
1: I have that much in my Suburban every time we go to shore.
0: The company got their sand back, and the thieves remain on the loose. Had to be a disappointing moment.
2: That's no fun.
0: Right? What did we learn today? Tommy, what did you learn?
3: Yeah, it's telling that Freebeer is cursed by Poseidon for keeping sea fish captive in his basement.
0: Sea fish. Maitland, what did you learn?
4: I learned Christmas can't come soon enough for Tommy's girlfriend.
0: Steve, what did you learn?
2: I learned we can't all not be hypocrites.
0: Kelly, what did you learn?
5: I learned on a scale of 1 to 10, 1 to 10, he's a 100.
0: Over and over again. Howings, what did you learn?
1: I learned that you're likely to be single if you're a urine collector.
5: Oh, yeah.
4: Who'd have thunk?
0: Mm-hmm. Yeah. I mean, that was out of the blue. Yeah.
1: But makes so much sense.
0: It does. All right. That is all for today. It is the Free Beer and Howings Show.
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1: 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I'll have another code for you coming up just after 11 o'clock this morning, all from Los Cabos Mexican Restaurant and Cantina in Mount Morris on Flint's Rock Radio Banana 101.5.

2027 and go backstage with Chuck Armstrong of Loudwire Nights and interview the band. We're going to find out later this afternoon during Maggie's show, and I really, really hope it's you. Makeup.

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Flint Rock Radio, Banana 101.5. What's going on? I'm Tony LaBrie with a perfect circle there. That's Starless. Yesterday, they just announced their 2027 tour. They're going to hit Detroit April 25th, coming to the Fox Theater. That's going to be a great show. I remember seeing Tool at the Fox years and years ago. I don't even remember what year that was. It was a long time ago. I do know that. So it's a really cool spot to see a perfect circle. Those tickets go on sale tomorrow morning at 10.

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It's over an hour of nonstop banana rock. 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

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How many codes have you put into our app to fuel up your life and win $25,000? I met a woman the other night and she told me this, that she has put in every single code since we started this contest, and we started 2 weeks ago today, as a matter of fact. 10 codes every day, and she says she's got every code in the app. Now, that doesn't guarantee she's going to win, but I can tell you this, it does increase her odds a hell of a lot.

a hell of a lot. Have you started playing yet? 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

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It's 610. Again, 610 is this hour's code to play and win $25,000 to fuel up your life. I've got your next code coming up here just after 11. I'm not

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You know, I'm going to be out at Past Tense After Dark this Saturday in Lapeer. Three haunts in one, the House of Horrors, the Corn Maze of Fear, and the Hayride of Despair. I'm going to give you a shot later today to win four wristbands so you can use them for all three heart-pounding haunted attractions there. So that's going to happen roughly around 12:30. Make sure you're here just listening out for that cue to call. Hey, I'm Tony LeBrie. So happy I got some new gutters put on my house this week. It's funny, the things that make you happy the older you get, you know, new gutters on the house. But man, mine were becoming

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0: When darkness falls in Lapeer, past tense after dark comes alive. 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

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Things are looking a little different there on Belsey Road at 69, aren't they? If you haven't gone down that way, once popular hangout spot is, well, no longer there. I'll break down the details. I'll tell you what's up after Autumn Kings here. It's Gone, Gone, Gone.

Flint's Rock Radio, Banana 101.5. That there is Autumn Kings. Hey, you been down Belsey lately at 69? I'm sure if you have, you've noticed that they're tearing down the old Bubba O'Malley's. Man, so many memories at that place. And I know it was called, what was it, Elroy's before they officially closed for good, but I think it's always Bubba's to most of us. I mean, that's where we had our first ever Free Beer and Hot Wings live show. I can't even remember what year it was, but long-ass time ago, I do know that. So

0: Yeah, it's sad to see it go. From what I understand, I think they're going to put in another freaking gas station. Because, you know, that's what we need right now in Genesee County is another gas station. I think that's what they're doing anyway. What we do know and some photos of the demolition that's in progress right now, you can check out. We got all of it for you right now on the Banana 101.5 app.
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2: It's My List was hobbies that make it so you deserve to be single. 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And then when you went downstairs, it was like a fever dream of Cornhusker stuff. When you opened the toilet, it went and then played the fight song.
3: It was
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3: It was there was so much red and white. 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
2: 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Name that blank. 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

0: Hey, is that a Donna's pumpkin donut?
1: Sure is.
0: You gonna eat that?
1: No, it's for you. For after we cut the commercial.
0: Okay.
1: You want it now?
0: No, I can wait.
1: Well, here you go.
0: Thank you.
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Check it out. Here's their new one. It's Die For You.

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So Pearl Jam performed with a new drummer over the weekend, but we're not necessarily sure he's a permanent member of the band. After Linkin Park here, we'll play some Pearl Jam, and then we'll talk a little more about it, all right?

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Flynn's Rock Radio, Banana 101.5. So Pearl Jam performed over the weekend at the Johanna Festival with Paul McCartney's drummer, Abe Labarille Jr. I think that's how you say his last name, Labarille. Is he the new drummer for Pearl Jam, though? I mean, they kind of insinuated like they were going to wait to unveil who their new drummer was at the Johanna Festival. But then Eddie Vedder put out like a thing on social media where he was just saying, thank you. We really appreciate Abe for coming and performing with us. Paul, we owe you big time. Not really stating whether or not he's like a full-time member. So now we're kind of thinking he's not, and he just played the gig with the band. So I don't know. I have no idea who in the hell is going to replace Matt Cameron, if it's even possible, right?

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1: 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Put 746 into the Banana app right now, or at least at some point today. 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

mornings, Rock Radio Banana 101.5. Yesterday, we wrapped up the Metallica contest. So later this afternoon, we're going to find out who's going to Kansas City to see Metallica and who's going backstage to interview the band with Chuck Armstrong of Loudwire Nights. Maggie will make that announcement later on this afternoon. Speaking of winning, coming up here shortly, I'm going to get you hooked up with some passes to Past Tense After Dark. You know, I'm going to be out there for the Corn Maze of Fear, the Hayride of Despair, and the House of Horrors this Saturday starting at 8. And coming up here, what we'll do is we'll take a break, we'll come back with Three Doors Down, and then I will hook you up with a four-pack of

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0: Days are getting shorter. Nights are getting colder. Good news is we're right at the beginning of prime pasty season, and King Arthur's is where you go to get them. 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

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You know, I'm going to be out at Past Tense After Dark in Lapeer on Saturday, and I would love for you to join me. 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Good luck.

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Coming up today at 6, it's Dumber Than the Show Trivia Revisited. So if you missed it this morning, you'll have another shot to listen right here on Flint's Banana 101.5.

0: Flynn's Rock Radio, Banana 101.5. All right, I got some passes up for grabs. 2 past tense after dark in Lapeer. Looking for caller 13. Who's this?
1: Butch.
0: Butch, caller 13, you win.
1: All right, cool.
0: Yeah, I got a 4-pack of wristbands for you to go to past tense after dark that

0: any weekend leading all the way up to Halloween.
1: Cool. Thank you.
0: Butch, where are you at today?
1: At Grand.
0: You can also use those tickets on Saturday. I'm going to be out there starting at 8 o'clock. So if you want to come out, we'd love to see you. I'll give you another shot to win those tickets again tomorrow, roughly around 12:30.
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3: It's my list, this time about hobbies that make it so, yeah, you should probably be single. Ends up revealing maybe some hypocrisy here. 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If you have a lot of stuff, then you have no stuff.
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5: what about
4: such?
5: Fish?
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5: Matchbox cars?
4: Fish was a...
3: Matchbox cars?
5: Don't you still have all your old Matchbox cars?
3: It's not a collection. It's just something I had when I was a kid.
5: But you still have it. It's a collection. Yeah.
3: No, I'm talking about collections. Like, not just...
5: You don't like.
6: Oh, so not something that
5: just
6: you...
5: Just every
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5: Other collection.
3: No, that's not it at all. Like, okay, I have a lot of hoodies.
6: What about water damage?
3: 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Friday's game day. Name that blank. Dumber than the show trivia and paired with an idiot. 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

0: Days are getting shorter. Nights are getting colder. Good news is we're right at the beginning of prime pasty season, and King Arthur's is where you go to get them. Doesn't a hot, hearty King Arthur's pasty sound good? They're the original comfort food. 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Stop and get some pasties and baked goods at either King Arthur's location on Ballinger Highway and on Hill Road in Grand Blanc. Time to get some King Arthur's pasties.
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0: Days are getting shorter. Nights are getting colder. Good news is we're right at the beginning of prime pasty season, and King Arthur's is where you go to get them. Doesn't a hot, hearty King Arthur's pasty sound good? They're the original comfort food. Take them tailgating, to deer camp, or just enjoy them for lunch or dinner. King Arthur's also bakes incredible pies, cakes, and cookies. Stop and get some pasties and baked goods at either King Arthur's location on Ballinger Highway and on Hill Road in Grand Blanc. 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

Flint's Rock Radio, Banana 101.5. We're just kicking off 40 minutes of nonstop Banana Rock for the Thursday workday. Got the latest here from P. Roach, this featuring Indian rapper Hanu Mankind. It's See You in Hell.

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0: Flynn's Rock Radio, Banana 101.5. Hard to believe it is October 1st already. That means, though, haunt season officially here. And in honor of and to celebrate, we're going to make our way out to Past Tense After Dark in Lapeer. I'm going to be there on Saturday. You know I'm out there every year for this. Lapeer's premier haunted destination. What makes this place so cool is you don't just go in, walk through one haunted house and go, all right, cool. Well, I guess that's all she wrote. Let's get out of here. No. You'll be hanging out for a while because they have three heart-pounding haunted attractions. They've got the House of Horrors, the Corn Maze of Fear, and the Hayride of Despair. So there's a lot you can do. Not to mention, you can hit up Past Tense Cider Mill and Restaurant, and you can get donuts and cider and hot chocolate. Fudge is the bomb. They've got ice cream and all that good stuff out there. So you can definitely grab the fam and make a night of it. I'll be giving away some more tickets, by the way, tomorrow, roughly around 12:30. But again, I'll be there this Saturday starting at 8 o'clock. It's located right on Farnsworth Road at Daly Road. It's about 2.5 miles north of Lapeer.
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2: 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Their house

0: And the first level was normal and like any 32-year-old's house or whatever. And then when you went downstairs, it was like a fever dream of Cornhusker stuff. When you opened the toilet, it went and then played the fight song.
1: It was
0: like, I don't know whether to poop or salute.
1: It was there was so much red and white. It was like somebody killed Big Boy and he threw up in the basement.
0: Yeah. Friday's game day. Name that blank. 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

0: 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One terrifying night. 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

0: Flint's Rock Radio, Banana 101.5. Hey, I want to congratulate Daniel Jones. He was one of our recent $250 daily prize winners.
1: Oh, fantastic. That's wonderful.
0: So, Daniel, what do you think you're, what are you going to do with that money, that $250?
1: Oh, wow. That's going to be wonderful, helping getting our car back on the road and running and getting everything together for us. That just is a big help for us today. Goodness, that's amazing.
0: Well, keep this in mind, too, Daniel. You're also still in the running for the $25,000 that'll really fuel up your life. Don't forget, another shot to win coming up at 2 o'clock. That's when we will hook you up with your next code, all from Los Cabos Mexican Restaurant and Cantina in Mount Morris on Banana 101.5.
2: 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Dean DeLeo from STP, he is on the show tonight. Don't miss it. Loud Wire Night starts at 7 o'clock. 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

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Ozfest will return in 2027. We don't know where, we don't know when, we don't know if it's going to be one show or several shows, but we do know that it will be coming to the U.S., which is pretty awesome. Hey, this hour, powered by Seize the D.

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0: 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Yesterday, we wrapped up that Metallica contest, so that means later today, we will find out who is going to Kansas City to see Metallica on the M72 tour, and then go backstage and interview the band with Chuck Armstrong of Loudwire Nights. Maggie will announce that winner a little bit later on after 3 o'clock.
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0: Flint's Rock Radio, Banana 101.5. I love it that AC/DC is still going strong, and Brian Johnson is going to turn 78 next week. His birthday's on Monday. I don't know why I always remember his birthday is October 5th. It's just more of that useless information bouncing around in my brain. Hey, what's going on? I'm Tony LaBrie. Question for you. What could you do with $25,000? Ah, yeah. So many things, right? Well, you could take one of those vacations that usually only you only talk about. You know what I mean? Hawaii, Alaska, Europe, wherever. You could make that happen definitely with $25,000. Fuel up your life and you could get $25,000 in your hands. Now, I did give out this hours code already, but I'm going to slide it to you one more time. This hours code was 523. Again, 523. Maggie will have your next code coming up here at 3 o'clock from Los Cabos Mexican Restaurant and Cantina in Mount Morris on Banana 101.5.
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2: It's my list, this time about hobbies that make it so, yeah, you should probably be single. Ends up revealing maybe some hypocrisy here. Collections are stupid. They are a waste of money. If you have a lot of stuff, then you have no stuff.
3: What about college football hoodies and
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3: such?
4: Fish?
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4: Matchbox cars?
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2: Matchbox cars.
4: Don't you still have all your old Matchbox cars?
2: It's not a collection. It's

0: just something I had when I was a kid.
1: But you still have it. It's a collection. Yeah.
0: No, I'm talking about collections. Like, not just
1: things that you don't like.
2: Oh, so not something that
1: just every other collection.
0: No, that's not it at all. Like, okay, I have a lot of hoodies.
2: What about water damage?
0: I wear them. Okay, I would love to get out of the water damage hobby, Steve. Friday's game day. Name that blank. 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
1: Flint's Rock Radio, Banana 101.5. You know how Everlast is like Eric Francis's stage name? He just goes by Everlast. Well, that's kind of similar to this next artist. His name is Blake Coddington, but he goes by Letdown. Here's Do It For The Love. A man on a

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Awesome collaboration with Bill Murray and A Day to Remember that's always let you down. I'm Tony LaBrie. I got a boogie. Thanks so much for hanging this afternoon. Always appreciate it. I'll be back tomorrow after the Free Beer and Hot Wings show with another code to win $25,000. Speaking of, Maggie's in next with your next code. And she's going to announce the Metallica winner this afternoon, as long as we can get a hold of them. We gotta get him on the phone first. So that's all coming up for you next. Have a good one. Later.

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Now you do what they told ya. Now you do what they told ya.

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0: Dance Rock Radio Banana 101.5. I heard about this over the summer, but could not find anything like concrete to talk about it. Well, until now, Chuck E. Cheese Adventure World is opening in Flint. You may remember the former Chuck E. Cheese on Miller Road in Flint. That closed in June of 2020. The business first opened as Showbiz Pizza. Do you remember that? That was like back in 1982. And now Chuck E. Cheese Adventure World will be opening again on Miller Road in the former Party City location. It looks like the spot will open at the end of this year or early 2027 if things go according to plan. The spot will feature a three-story active play structure, a big giant like bounce area, a giant video wall with live shows, themed zones, and more. And one price gets you into all of these activities, or I should say your kids. You can get more info on the upcoming Chuck E. Cheese Adventure World in Flint when you open up the Banana 101.5 app. What was that slogan, I guess? Pizza and fun all day. Oh, no, that was Huckleberry Junction. Okay, Tri-County Roofing. 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

Morning, Ciroc Radio, Banana 101.5. I feel like I need to clear up some confusion. The internet was going crazy yesterday. Roger Waters announced a Pink Floyd Legacy Tour for 2027. To be clear, this is a live production celebrating the band's music from the years of 1971 to 1979. And the tour will feature a 10-piece band led by Roger's son, Harry. To be clear, Roger Waters helped develop the production, but no members of Pink Floyd will be touring.

touring with this production, and I mean as in performing, just setting the record straight. Hey, if you missed the 3 o'clock code to score $25,000, I got you. I will give it to you again after Foo Fighters. This is Window.

0: 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Two more codes to come your way today with Fuel Up Your Life. But if you did miss the 3 o'clock code, it was 195. 195. As I said, two more codes, one at 4 and one at 5 when I kick off happy hour. 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
2: It's My List was hobbies that make it so you deserve to be single. 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

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Detroit's own Eva Under Fire has been touring with Five Finger Death Punch, and it's been really cool watching all the social media that Eva Under Fire posts from the tour. They are absolutely killing it and having the best time. The latest from Five Finger Death Punch now, this is Nails in the Coffin.

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And neither will you. Yeah. Just rock at work with us. 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

0: 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Actress Megan Fox is the new face of an erectile dysfunction medication.
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0: 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Are you ready to run for your life? Be scared out of your mind? Okay, that was maybe a little much, but trust me, you will be screaming at Past Tense After Dark, featuring three heart-pounding haunts, the House of Horrors, the Corn Maze of Fear, and the Hayride of Despair. You can experience all three this Saturday starting at 8 with Tony LaBrie. During the broadcast, you can score passes to the Michigan Renaissance Festival that you can check out the following Sunday. They also have donuts and cider, hot chocolate, ice cream, and more in the store at Past Tense After Dark, right on Farnsworth Road at Daly Road, just 2.5 miles north of Lapeer. Will you make it out alive?
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2: It's My List was hobbies that make it so you deserve to be single. 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When you opened the toilet, it went... and then played the fight song.
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3: It was there was so much red and white. 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
2: 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Name that blank. 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

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Nickelback drop a new album, Everything Under the Sun, at the end of the month. I think it's a safe bet that the band will be touring in 2027. Nickelback now. This is Rattle the Cage.

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0: Yeah, I can't tell what they're trying to get you
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Mornings, Rock Radio Banana 101.5. I am super bummed that NCG and Grand Blank is not showing the new Linkin Park documentary film on Shatter. It's not on their website. I know NCG and Lansing is showing the film. And that's all I can find really close. If you know different, let me know. Happy Hour continues. 1 hour of nonstop commercial-free

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1: It's my list, this time about hobbies that make it so, yeah, you should probably be single. Ends up revealing maybe some hypocrisy here. Collections are stupid. They are a waste of money. If you have a lot of stuff, then you have no stuff.
2: What about college football hoodies and
3: what about
2: such?
3: Fish? What about matchbox cars?
2: Fish was a...
1: Matchbox cars?
3: Don't you still have all your old matchbox cars?
1: It's not a collection. It's just something I had when I was a kid.
3: But you still have it. It's a collection. Yeah.
1: No, I'm talking about collections. Like, not just...
3: You don't like.
4: Oh, so not something that
3: just every
4: have.
3: Other collection.
1: No, that's not it at all. Like, okay, I have a lot of hoodies.
4: What about water damage?
1: I wear them. 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Friday's game day. Name that blank. Dumber than the show trivia and paired with an idiot. 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

Twins Rock Radio Banana 101.5. So Alex Van Halen is working on a collection of recordings that were originally intended to become the next Van Halen album before Eddie's passing in 2020. The really cool part is Eddie's actual guitar playing is on these recordings. Alex will be on drums and Wolfgang on bass. And no word on if there will be a singer on these tracks, which I imagine there will be. My hope is that it's Wolfgang Van Halen, but we shall see. Happy Hour continues. 1 hour of nonstop commercial-free banana rock powered by Scratch Barbecue. 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

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Darts, Keno, poker, pool, Fennec Feud, and more. It's a damn good time at Trapper Joe's. 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

It's a Rock Radio Banana 101.5 music still to come this hour from a band who is dropping actually a new album tomorrow. More on that before 6 o'clock. And I just realized sitting here in the studio, I have not gone out once this entire week. Not once. Oh my God, who am I? Will I break my streak tonight? Probably normal people. Well, most people wait until Friday to go out. I can't believe I've waited this long this week to go out. Not sure what's happening, and I don't know if I like it. Happy Hour continues with System of a Down.

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Flynn's Rock Radio, Banana 101.5. It is indeed happy hour, powered by Scratch Barbecue in Flint. They do have a nice beer selection, including quite a few Michigan brews. Barbecue and beer, the perfect combination. They're right on Austin's Parkway in Flint. So just last week, Tom Morello released a solo album, Everyone Gets Everything They Want, and per usual, did a lot of interviews leading up to the release. And it was really cool to listen to Tom beam about the fact that his 15-year-old son, Roman, co-wrote and played some killer guitar on the

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0: categories. Is it a homonym, a contronym, or a synonym?
1: I'm going to go with the first one that I don't remember how to say.
0: Okay. Question number two. Perry the Platypus is the pet of what Disney animated duo?
1: Oh, is that Lilo and Stitch?
0: What U.S. state is home to the town of Intercourse?
1: I have no idea. Massachusetts.
0: What is the name of Kim Kardashian's shapewear brand?
1: Come again?
0: What is the name of Kim Kardashian's shapewear brand?
1: Double pass.
0: In blackjack, what is the highest value an ace card can have?
1: 11.
0: Time. How you think you did, Wombat?
1: I guessed on all but the blackjack.
0: Okay. Well, we will get you on hold and wave free beer back on in. Free beer walks in very quick, very confident-ish strides.
2: Quick, yes.
0: Not very confident?
2: Not typically.
0: So you're not feeling good about defending your $100 today?
2: Nope. Not particularly.
0: All right. Well, are you ready for your turn?
2: I am, mate.
0: Well, that begins in 3, 2, 1. What do you call words with the same spelling and pronunciation as each other, but the meaning varies? Is it homonym?
2: Oh, sorry.
0: You're good. I paused too long. Perry the Platypus is the pet of what Disney animated duo?
2: Pass.
0: What U.S. state is home to the town of Intercourse?
2: Pennsylvania.
0: What is the name of Kim Kardashian's shapewear brand?
2: Skechers.
0: In blackjack, what is the highest value an ace card can have?
2: 11. Chippendale.
0: Okay, time. How do you think you did?
2: Well, that's wrong, as is Skechers. But other than that, I think I did okay.
3: I like that you threw it out there.
0: Yeah.
2: Like, say a word.
0: Well, we will get Wombat back on and see how you both did. Welcome back, Wombat.
1: Thank you.
0: Question number one. What do you call words with the same spelling and pronunciation as each other, but the meaning varies? I paused a little too long before I could give the multiple choice, but Freebeer said homonym. You could have chosen homonym, contronyms, synonyms. Wombat also said homonym. Homonym is correct, and you both are on the board with one. Question number two, Perry the Platypus is the pet of what Disney animated duo? Freebeer passed, came back around, said Chip and Dale. Wombat got a little confused, said Lilo and Stitch. The answer, Hot Wings.
4: Phineas and Ferb, guys.
0: Phineas
2: I knew
0: and
2: I had
0: Ferb.
2: Heard y'all talk about it before, but and I thought that time would allow me to think of it. But as you can tell, I came up with a very contemporary answer.
4: The nemesis of Dr. Doofenshmirtz.
0: Exactly. Neither of you get that one. We are still tied at one. Question number three. What U.S. state is home to the town of Intercourse? Freebeer said Pennsylvania. Wombat said Massachusetts. The answer is Pennsylvania, and Freebeer is up 2-1. Question number four, what is the name of Kim Kardashian's shapewear brand? Freebeer said Skechers. Very notably, that shoe brand.
5: Yeah, it shapes my foot.
2: Yeah,
5: she made the shape-ups.
2: Yeah.
0: Wombat passed, thought about it, asked me to repeat the question, then said pass again. The answer is Skims. So you had the sk.
2: I've actually heard of it,
0: Neither of you get that one. Freebeer still leads 2-1 as we move to question number five. In blackjack, what is the highest value an ace card can have? Freebeer said 11. Wombat said 11. And we are now tied at 2 because the answer is 11. No, wait.
6: No.
0: Freebeer gets 3 and he wins.
2: How did I go back? I went from up 1 to tied.
0: Oh my
2: gosh. Both correct. This is a terrible day.
0: I'm sorry, guys.
7: Friday's game day. 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

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But we'll keep doing it till they kick us out. 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

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Elwood's restaurant in Burton has been vacant for quite some time and is now being torn down. And if you're like, where the hell is Elwood's? Chances are you know it as another name. We'll talk more about it after this.

Vince, Rock Radio Banana 101.5. Last year it was announced that Elwood's restaurant and pub would be torn down. Chances are you know the spot as Bubba O'Malley's in Burton. As a matter of fact, that was the first place that we ever had a free beer and hot wings live show. Lots of banana parties there for sure. I know I've had lots of fun in the past at Bubba O'Malley's right there off of 69 on Bell C. You can check out some pics of the building being torn down. Say goodbye to some memories when you open up the Banana 101.5 app.

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1: It's My List was hobbies that make it so you deserve to be single. Like when a collector goes into the crazy realm. Their house on the first level was normal and like any 32-year-old's house or whatever. And then when you went downstairs, it was like a fever dream of Cornhusker stuff. When you opened the toilet, it went... And then played the fight song.
2: It was
1: like, I don't know whether to... poop or salute.
2: It was there was so much red and white. It was like somebody killed Big Boy and he threw up in the basement.
1: Yeah. Friday's game day. Name that blank. 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

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Sometimes I'm old school. Like at night before I go to bed, I'll put a note by my bag, like remember this or remember that. And sometimes I use an alarm on my phone to remind me to do something. Like earlier today, my alarm went off at 11:30 here at work. And I was like, what was that for? Yeah, I may need to stick to my old school notes. It's Autumn Kings with Gone, Gone, Gone.

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Last month at Rocklahoma, Chuck Armstrong sat down with Dean DeLeo, guitarist in STP, and he will be sharing that conversation tonight on Loudwire Nights at 7. I hope you have a great evening. Enjoy. I'll see you tomorrow.

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2: Here we go, man. It is Thursday night. It is Friday Eve. That is always a good feeling. It's an especially good feeling when on this Thursday night, Metallica kick off their Sphere residency in Las Vegas. Keep your eyes peeled at loudwire.com and all of our socials, man, because we will be keeping you posted on everything going on with Metallica at the Sphere for the next, well, for the next several months. They've got shows at the Sphere scheduled through March of 2027. My name is Chuck. Thank you so much for letting me hang with you tonight. So excited because we are sharing our exclusive interview with STP guitarist Dean DeLeo from Rocklahoma. We're sharing that conversation tonight. Dean DeLeo, man, he is such a, he's such a thoughtful guy, and he's also the guy behind some of the most incredible guitar riffs of the 90s, and we got to sit down with him at Rocklahoma just a few weeks ago, and so we're going to dive into that interview tonight, coming up very, very soon. So you know what? Why don't we get this show on the road, and let's crank out some STP. Loudwire Nights is on.

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AC/DC, It's Loud Our Nights. Before that, the latest from Papa Roach featuring the rapper Hanuman Kind. That song is called See You in Hell. Coming up right after this break, man, I've got brand new music from Ninth Key. That's next. 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

0: They are a waste of money. If you have a lot of stuff, then you have no stuff.
1: What about college football hoodies and
2: what about
1: such?
2: Fish? What about Matchbox cars?
1: Fish was a...
0: Matchbox cars?
2: Don't you still have all your old Matchbox cars?
0: It's not a collection. It's just something I had when I was a kid.
2: But you still have it. It's a collection. Yeah.
0: No, I'm talking about collections. Like, not just...
3: You don't like.
4: Oh, so not something that
2: just
4: you...
2: Just every
4: have.
2: Other collection.
0: No, that's not it at all. Like, okay, I have a lot of hoodies.
4: What about water damage?
0: I wear them. Okay, I would love to get out of the water damage hobby, Steve. Friday's game day. Name that blank. Dumber than the show trivia and paired with an idiot. 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

0: Uh-oh, Brad's buzzed.
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1: The socks I put on 2 hours ago, I will wear until I wake up for work tomorrow morning.
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2: Oh, you're the old man. Oh, yeah, it's gross. So hot.
1: Yeah, in the winter.
2: I used to when I was a kid.
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0: It's Loudwire Nights. It is time now to jump into our Rocklahoma interview of the week. For the last few weeks, we've been sharing conversations we had at Rocklahoma. For the next several weeks, we're going to keep doing it, man. And tonight, we are jumping into the conversation we had with Dean DeLeo, the guitarist for Stone Temple Pilots. We got to hang out with him at Rocklahoma over Labor Day weekend and catch up. And man, when I say he is a thoughtful, just heartfelt guy, you're going to hear it. So here we go, man. Me, my Rocklahoma buddy, Johnny Dare, and Dean DeLeo. Straight from Rocklahoma. Here we go. It's Loudwire Nights.
1: Rocklahoma, we are here, man, celebrating 20 years of this three-day music festival, the biggest Labor Day party in the country. And man, so excited to be sitting here with Dean DeLeo of Stone Temple Pilots. Dean,
2: thank you for being here with you fellas, too. Dude, very well.
3: You just think about that legendary sound of the STP, and it's perfect for the 20th anniversary of Rocklahoma, man. It's made in heaven.
2: 20 years, wow.
3: Yeah, these guys started.
2: Who opened the festival? Who was the?
3: You know what? That's a great question, man. I'd have to try, because it was a big hair metal festival. That was the first year. Dave and Mark had this weird idea, and it's not that weird, but there was that resurgence 20 years ago of that 80s rock thing. And so they just got all these bands together, and Rolling Stone picked up the story. It started to get on a lot of national news, and it started to track. So, I mean, it's everybody from Slaughter to Faster Pussycat, across the board. But obviously, that's a one-trick pony. You cannot repeat it year after year.
2: Right.
3: And so this unlikely couple of guys from construction backgrounds who built this, who have no promotions background at all, they just wanted to build something, the ultimate field of dreams, right?
2: Yeah.
3: And they figured it out. That's 20 years running, ups and downs, highs and lows. But man, you can see how big it is. 30, 40,000 people a day out here, 3 days in a row. Mm-hmm. I mean, they'll run through, 90,000, 100,000 people.
2: They're courageous, too.
3: Yeah.
2: Courageous, yeah. Man. It's like 100 degrees today, right?
3: Yeah, yeah. And I mean,
2: courageous.
3: Absolutely. Well, so are you.
2: Well, I mean, you only have to endure an hour.
3: Yeah.
2: They're there all day.
3: But people don't know. Like, you're facing straight into that westerly sun, and it's
2: good. I noticed on the walk over, yeah. Yeah.
3: I know. It's a lot, man. Yeah. And you guys, it's a big show. The STP shows have always been super entertaining, and you're going to be pushing air and trying to get through it and not melt.
2: The singers are the guys that are working, man.
3: Oh.
2: The guitar players, they're doing too much.
3: You still get excited about it, man? Or do you still get the butterflies in festivals? Because this is not a... To me, these are always competitions in some degree, right? And in our hearts, because when it's an STP show, you bought a ticket to an STP event, and STP is the headliner, that is how it goes. When you are in the middle of this incredible group of really great musicians, there's always something inside us, man. We want to be the best, right?
2: I don't really look at it like that.
3: No?
2: I really don't. No. I feel pretty confident in what we're going to play.
3: You've written a couple songs.
2: Couple. And yeah, we all love doing it, man.
3: Yeah.
2: We all really love doing it. And, 40 years into this, Robert and Eric and I, and now with Jeff, we still really love one another and respect one another. And,
3: Well, we talked about that earlier, the turbulence of rock and roll. But if you can get to that place of gratitude, where you really do understand how special it is, that it is such a lightning in a bottle moment. And
2: key word, man, gratitude.
3: Gratitude's everything, right?
2: Yeah.
3: Like, it changes your...

0: entire life. And not to get all hippy-dippy, super huggy, but it really is. I will tell anybody listening, if you look and you go, my health, somebody loves me, I have food to eat, and then you think, I'm living my dream, I'm writing music people respond to. That's,
1: I mean, when you were in San Diego in the 80s forming this band, yeah, like, did you have a concept that, yeah, you know, 4 decades later, we're going to be playing, we're going to be making music, we're going to be playing music, we're going to be doing this still?
2: I think that thought process came along when we were tracking Core.
1: Yeah.
2: When we were in the studio with Brendan and, you know, just listening to the daily playbacks and what we were kind of putting into it. It was like, yeah, this is not bad.
0: Is that, do you remember the moment you felt, we made it? Like, this.
2: Yes,
0: this
2: I was in the grocery store by my house. I was in the vegetable section, picking out maybe some carrots or something, and a Muzak version of Interstate came on.
0: Really?
2: Then we made it.
1: That's it, man.
0: We were laughing. We were kind of lamenting the fact that we lived long enough on this planet that our favorite metal song, stuff that was our rebellion soundtrack, made it into restaurants. We're like, you're sitting at a Chili's, and you're like, oh, God damn, is that Metallica or Sandman?
3: Yeah, yeah.
0: Like, you're happy, but I remember being the young kid and being like, who listens to this?
3: Yeah.
0: Right? It's, but again, that gratitude, man. Are we lucky?
2: It's the way to get on that elevator, man.
0: Right.
2: That's it.
0: Yeah, yeah, yeah. But I remember, again, STP is one of those bands that you could listen to on the radio, you could listen to the album, but to see them live, see you guys live, that's where the magic happened. I remember just staring going, holy shit. You know, like, it's just, very few people have that charisma when they bring them. Like, it's just not every band is it. Bands can write hooks, bands can write songs you remember, but that, there's a thing. Only a few bands have it, and STP always has.
2: Well, thanks, man. That's very nice.
0: I mean, it's real. It's, there's a magic in that. I think Van Halen had it. I think The Doors had it. I think there's just certain bands you go, this is,
2: I'm telling you what, it's nice to see Jet on the bill.
1: That's absolutely.
2: Hell, man.
0: I know.
2: I've been asking about those cats for some time now, and I'm like, what happened to Jet?
0: The first couple of records, unbelievable.
2: Yeah.
0: Super high energy, touch of punk rock, like make you feel like getting up and moving again.
2: Yeah, cool.
0: It could be the soundtrack to the best night or maybe the worst night in your life, right?
2: Did you hear him soundtrack or anything?
0: No. No? Who do you love? Like when you, like on this bill, we can flip it. Like, and again,
2: I don't listen to any of this music.
0: Sons of bitches, all of them. You know, they're not even in your league. Don't even look at that.
2: You guys would throw me out if you knew what I listened to.
0: What do you love?
1: It's a safe space.
2: I love...
1: No judgment.
2: I love Antonio Carlos Jobim.
0: You know what? I got to be honest.
2: You wrote The Girl from Ipanema.
0: Oh, tall and tan and young and lovely. Girl from Ipanema comes walking by.
2: Amazing composer, man.
0: Yeah.
2: I love all that 40s and 50s country stuff.
0: Sure.
2: And Speedy West and
0: had
2: Jimmy
0: art,
2: Grant.
0: It had art.
2: Yeah.
0: And there was danger to it.
2: I don't listen to much rock, quite honestly. I really don't. I love all the 60s and 70s stuff. I kind of came up on Cat Stevens, Neil Young.
0: Sure.
2: Yeah. I was listening to this record by Stephen Stills, Manassas. You hear with that record? Yeah. That's a good one, man.
3: Yeah.
2: A little good.
0: I think we end up going back to the stuff that turned us on in the first place.
2: Yeah.
0: You know, I can tell you, I remember hearing my first AC/DC record and being over the moon, or a Maiden record and being like, or Van Halen was my first one. You know, I mean, it was life-changing, truly life-changing.
2: Yeah.
0: And, but to your point of the early country, I kind of get irritated. Well, I'll be honest, I get really fucking irritated by today's country because I feel like I think it's just manufactured bullshit. It doesn't have the heart. It doesn't have the angst. It doesn't have the trauma and the,
2: or how about just cats playing?
0: Yeah.
1: That's right.
2: Yeah. Just cats in a room playing.
0: Yeah. And you had to write your own songs.
2: Yeah.
0: And you had to go out and you had to earn it. And, you know, it was real pay. Johnny Cash or all those guys, like, you go back.
1: And like you said, danger, right? And
0: That's
1: why it doesn't matter what type of music it is, but that realness that you're not sure what is going to be the next song or how this, you know, what this record's going to sound like, but that uncertainty, that you know, that unpredictability.
2: But I was also very much into the prog world.
0: Yeah.
2: Very much into Yes and Genesis and King Crimson. And
0: you got to be excited about the Rush tour.
2: Holdsworth.
0: Have you seen them yet?
2: Not on this tour. Yeah. You guys seen them?
1: Not yet.
0: I've one friend who is the biggest Rush fan I've ever met in my life. And Bob Edwards he worships Rush. You know, I've been on, we've probably ridden together 350,000, 400,000 miles on motorcycles together.
2: God.
0: And I can tell you, every time at a stoplight, I'll pull up, he can listen to the same albums over and over again.
2: He can hear it.
0: Literally,

0: Every time we pull, you'll pull up to the stoplight next to me. And he went to see him, and he is incredibly hard on that, and he loved it beyond all. If he didn't weep, I'm Santa Claus.
1: Yeah, I've seen them a couple times in the day, and it was, you know, incredible, man.
2: Well, you know, I love too just hearing the diversity of music that you like, because clearly you're going to take the stage tonight. You're going to play the music of multiple generations, like the soundtrack of so many people's lives. But you also...
1: He looks like a youngin. How old were you when Core came out? Come on.
2: I bought Core on CD. I don't know how old that was, but what year was that? 92?
1: Yeah.
2: So
1: yeah. Come on, spill it, man.
2: I was under 10, I'll say.
1: Were you under 10?
2: But you know what? I've got a great dad.
0: Hurts my heart.
2: I've got
1: a great dad.
2: Who raised me on music.
0: Yep.
2: And so I was buying CDs when I was little. And
1: that's great, man.
2: Cranking them up, man. And growing up listening to that rock station in Kansas City, like STP was... It was a part of that soundtrack.
0: STP branch, like when alternative first came around, I was lukewarm on it because it didn't have enough energy for me. It didn't really, you know, I was into punk rock and I was into metal. And then STP found this great lane that was still groovy and fun and upbeat and rock and roll, but it was had one foot over here and it was in this punk rock alternative kind of a world, and one very much in the let's go out and crush an audience. Yeah. Let's go out and bring this entertainment, this incredible spectacle to life.
1: That's just volume, man.
2: Is that right? Oh, that's great. That's a little hurt, man.
0: Yeah.
2: Yeah, but that, you know, you get to express that love of all this different music with, you know, in so many other ways. And your latest project, band, One More Satellite. And so, you know, fans get to hear Dean DeLeo in a different way, which I just think as a fan is so cool to get to explore your music in a whole different way.
1: Heck of a singer on that record.
2: Yeah.
1: Yeah.
2: Yeah.
0: Yeah.
2: Just,
1: yeah.
2: You know,
1: yeah.
2: Amazing, man.
1: Yeah.
0: It's so, like, all right. So modern, who do you love? I mean, we talked about Jell.
1: I really dig Unknown Mortal Orchestra.
0: God damn, now I'm going to have to put this stuff in my notes. Like, I really am. Like, I'm going to have
1: really
0: to find
1: cool band. I love, like this band, Shiner.
0: Yeah, Shiner's always been great.
1: Well, they're KC band.
0: Yeah, of course. Now, we grew up on that band. Yeah. It was part of our world.
1: It's really cool. Well, now you caught me off guard. What else?
0: Now, I want to exchange numbers. Be like, let me send you some other Kansas City bands. Tenderloin, you know, Season of Risk.
1: Yeah.
0: Like all these other ones.
1: Well, like Deerhoof.
0: Yes.
1: As I started doing, it's super cool. You know, I have a 23-year-old son, so he's always turning me on to something cool, you know.
0: Isn't it weird? Like, you obviously, you stay up to date. You love music. You're still a part of this world. But you have to know people, like we all know, that stopped liking music at a certain age, and they just let it go.
1: Sad.
0: It is sad. Because it's part of your life. And it's vital.
1: You know what I find really saddening too is when somebody says, well, I used to play piano. Well, what do you mean used to play?
2: Yeah.
1: Like, you established this thing when you know, if you're really all in and you're resonating with this instrument, whatever it may be, it's like, that's a life thing, man.
0: Sure.
1: It really is.
0: But whether you're painting, whether you're, you know, playing.
1: Exactly.
0: Yeah.
1: Sculpting.
0: Yeah, whatever, man.
2: That gives you that at one point in your life, it gave you that joy, that energy, that hope, whatever, and to lose that, that's sad.
0: Well, and that's why I love to see STP continue. That's why I love, it's important, and it's what you do. And it is, because you're right, you either have a choice. You can stop living, and that can be the end of that, and then you're just going to wait for the ending, and the ending's coming for all. Not to be too gloomy, but I get it. When you and I talk about this, like, this world is a gift. This time is a gift. It's the most important currency we have. TikTok, man.
1: Yeah.
0: Get out there and do everything you can. Fill your head full of those memories. Because one day, the stage won't be there for you.
1: And in the coffin.
0: Yeah, right? Yeah. Yeah.
2: Yeah. Not to be too gloomy.
0: But yeah, but that's but it's the same ending for everybody. So
1: yeah,
0: don't wait. Don't wait to travel. Don't wait to tell somebody you love them. Don't wait to do what you want. Stop being
1: Johnny,
0: you know.
1: I love you.
0: I love you, brother. Like, I know.
1: Chuck, I love you.
0: Love you.
1: I love all you guys.
0: No, but it's real. And I really do believe that, man. And I wish I had realized that when I was 15 or 20. You know, as you get a little time on you, it's...
1: Yeah.
0: Were you always this smooth? Were you always this easy?
1: Well, I've gone through a lot of changes, let's say, you know.
0: Yeah.
1: So, pretty much.
0: Can you tell me if it's not digging too deep when you say I've gone through changes?
1: No, you know, it's, you know, there was a lot of life lived being an STP.
0: Yeah, of course.
1: You know, and... a lot of it was fun. A lot of it was, you know, harmful, telling me ourselves. And, but, you know, kind of what you were expressing earlier, with age comes this, I'd like to think I'm not just another year older, but another year wiser.

0: You hope so, right?
1: I try, you know.
0: That's it.
2: Well, and you think about the, I mean, you know, just the tragedies that you faced in STP, you know, with two legendary singers.
0: Yeah. No, that's real. And friends and family and co-creators.
1: Yeah.
0: And I mean, that's, and we all know to lose a loved one is.
2: And that just amplifies that gratitude and that you still love doing this.
1: Love it.
2: Yeah.
1: I love it, man.
2: Well. Now, we love you.
0: We'll no, I mean, hey, this is nothing but loving here. Goddamn, talk about 1970, man. Like,
2: that's it, man.
0: Beautiful.
2: DeLeo, man, thank you for being here. Stone Temple Pilots, playing Rocklahoma, playing all year. One more satellite. I mean, you're busy. You're making music. You're doing what you love. And for me, that's all I need.
0: Dude, you wear your legend well.
1: Thank you.
3: There you go, man. Straight from Rocklahoma. That is STP's Dean DeLeo. I'm going to take a quick break. When I get back, we've got the new one from Wage War.
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